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2: 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They'll transport you to and from Melbourne Airport. 3BA weather.
3: Not a bad sort of day in the making today. Partly cloudy, light winds, 14, the Bureau's saying. Then a little milder from tomorrow. It'll be a chilly start, down to 3, but then 19 degrees. We'll take it. Sunshine all the way for your Friday. On Saturday, mostly sunny and 18. Then on Sunday, a fine start. Then just a possible shower developing. And it starts with a 2. A top of 20. Yes, please. Currently at Sabas, it's 9.
2: If it's happening in Ballarat, it's on 3BA's Ballarat Today with Brett Mack.
3: Yeah, 20 degrees again on Monday, so spring really starting to get going. 5 after 10 it is. Double digits for September it is. The 10th day of the 9th month. It's a Thursday. It's Ballarat Today, live and very much local for the next couple of hours. Our learned lineup today includes the CEO of Committee for Ballarat, Michael Poulton, joins me to highlight their election wish list. Now, this is not one, but 5 transformational projects they would like to see funded. We'll work through that list later on this hour. We're going to talk potholes, mining exchange, and a boost for bowlers in Buninyong from today. Acting Mayor Councillor Ben Taylor joins me after 11 this morning. Rhiannon Williams is the boss of McCallum, going to get the latest on NDIS reform legislation and their quite unique partnership with Food Bank Victoria. And we're going to continue our healthy masculinity series today. A very special guest on the program, Sherelle Moody is her name. Now, she's an overachiever, if you like. She's a researcher, an artist, a journalist, an activist, and founder of the Australian Femicide Watch. She's also responsible for the She Matters murals in Melbourne and here in Ballarat. We'll have a chat to her at around 10:30 this morning. Up next, though, it's Curtains Up Ballarat, a look at what is on our stages around town with a rather lengthy list today. Dropping by from South Street, it's Judy Ann Quilliam next.
2: It's what Ballarat is talking about. Ballarat Today with Brett Mack. What's on your mind? You can message us via Facebook / Radio 3BA.

0: across our vibrant local performing arts scene? Let's find out. It's Curtains Up Ballarat.
1: Oh, thank you. Thank you very much. The curtains are up. Let's get centre stage today. And to help me wade through a lengthy list of what is about to hit our stages, let's take you to the Royal South Street Society today. Judy Ann Quilliam joins me online. Good morning, Judy Ann.
2: Good morning, Brett.
1: Nice to have you back on the show. Bit to talk about today, including something for Roy Orbison fans, something for dance fans, something for the kids as well. Before we get into that, though, Judy Ann, South Street and the Business Excellence Awards, you took home some chocolates. Congratulations.
2: We did. We were so excited. We took out the Calicare Accessibility and Inclusion Award, which was just phenomenal. The work behind our whole team, our board, our volunteers, our staff, it just involved so many people. So we were super excited with that award.
1: And this was really for the work you do with your All Abilities at Stedford?
2: Yeah, so a combination of the All Abilities, which is 9 years now that we've been running that, and it's growing each year, and also our volunteer program. So our volunteer program, of course, includes people of all ages and stages and abilities. And definitely a combination of both, our All Abilities Performing Arts Showcase and our volunteer program.
1: Great win. Really well deserved. Hey, Judy Ann, this time next week, things are going to be a little bit heckers for you and the team. Your dance section gets going.
2: It does. So it begins next Thursday, the 17th of September, which is fabulous. We've got this year, for the first time at Her Majesty's Theatre, we've got free entry to come and watch the solo sections, the championships, which are incredible, obviously. They're booked seating. And we have our major troops weekend, which is held over that first weekend, so that 19th, 20th, 21st. They are booked seating, but you can come and watch some of the solos through the week with free entry, which is exciting.
1: I like that. Yeah. I have seen the troops before. They just put a smile on your dial, don't they? They just light up that theatre.
2: The standard is incredible. We have troops that have returned this year from Melbourne when we had the closure of the theatre for a number of years. We lost a few of our larger schools with troops. Now that we're back at Her Majesty's Theatre again this year, they're coming back. So we've got amazing standard troop performances. Don't miss it.
1: Also coming back this year, Judy Ann, is the showcase. This is the best of the best on stage at Her Maj in late October.
2: It is. We had it for the first time last year, and it was fabulous. Such a success. We're definitely doing it again this year. We've already selected some of the outstanding performers from the events that we've held already, and it's going to be another absolute ripping showcase.
1: Judy Ann from South Street to BPAC, the Ballarat Performing Arts Community in Soldiers Hill this morning. I love this man's name, Daniel Champagne. Tell us about him.
2: Yeah, so recently described as the finest guitar player of his generation.
1: Whoa.
2: So that sounds very impressive, and what a beautiful venue to hear a guitarist play in that BPAC, old Neil Street Church. Such a fabulous venue.
1: I'm told the acoustics are magnificent, and that will suit the Victorian Welsh Male Choir, who are also performing there.
2: Yeah, West End to Broadway, a celebration of the world's greatest musical theatre. Sounds amazing.
1: One of our hidden gems in Ballarat, Judy Ann, is of course a good partner of yours at South Street, the Ballarat Mechanics Institute. They've got a couple of interesting things coming up.
2: They do. Their Twilight Talks continue. There's a session on the history of nursing at the Ballarat Base Hospital. That sounds really exciting. That's a Wednesday, the 16th of September through to the 2nd of December. And the Secret Night Tours are on again, which are fascinating. So they begin from Friday, the 2nd of October.
1: Yeah, it's an amazing old building. If you've always wanted to get up close and personal with it, those Minerva Secret Night Tours will be for you. Let's go to Wenderee Centre for Performing Arts today, Judy Ann. And for fans of Big O, the Big O, there's a bit of a treat in store.
2: Yes, the Roy Orbison story. That will be held on Saturday the 12th of September at 7:30 p.m. Definitely for the fans of the Big O. If you're a fan of Dancing with Our Stars, which we know many people in Ballarat are, you cannot miss Burn the Floor, Luminous. That's a world-class production. The dancers are amazing. Mm. That's being held at Wendouree Centre of Performing Arts on Thursday the 24th of September at 7pm. And then there's also one for the kids during the school holidays, the Snow Fairy. So that would be a wonderful one to take your children to on Friday the 2nd of October at 11am.
1: Hey, speaking of for the kids, Block have a wonderful junior production. I think it's every year. They've got one coming up, Joseph and the Amazing Technicolor Dreamcoat, Judianna, an absolute classic.
2: Yeah, that is a classic. And any of the Block junior productions are just incredible. You know, these young performers, this is where they start, and Block do such an amazing job. So that would be a great one to see as well, the 24th to the 27th of September at Phoenix College Theatre.
1: Yeah, I've had a poke around there once before. That's a very impressive facility, actually. From Block to Lyric, Judianna, and the cast of their next show has been announced.
2: They have, and we want to extend our congratulations to all of the performers who've recently been announced in the cast of Shrek for the Lyric Theatre. This one is going to be directed by the very talented, as we all know, Lawrence Heenan, and we can't wait to see this one. That'll be at Her Majesty's Theatre early in 2027.
1: Speaking of Her Maj, South Street's spiritual home, of course, we've got some talent on the way. The James Morrison Quintet. Wow, imagine that on stage at HMT on that famous Rake stage, Judianna.
2: Yeah, fabulous. That's really a great one to look out for, Thursday the 10th of September. And then also coming up there for the kids, Emma Memma's Jungle Picnic Tour. The growth in popularity of Emma Memma,
1: I'm sure
2: will ensure a packed audience there. That one's actually at the Civic Hall. That's going to be on Sunday the 20th of September.
1: Piano Bar, a great venue in Ballarat CBD. And Judianna, if I said to you, man, I feel like a woman, who would you think of?
2: Well, it's got to be Shania Twain, doesn't it?
1: Of course it does.
2: And Shania Twain at the Piano Bar, look, that's just, you've got to get along to that one. That sounds like a whole heap of fun. And Sunday the 13th of September.
1: And then there's Drag Bingo, but maybe not as you know it, because this one is an all-ages show.
2: Yeah, they do a terrific job of adapting the Drag Bingo to all ages. So, yeah, depending on the times that you go, that's on Thursday the 1st of October at 12pm. But, yeah, less naughtiness, but all of the fun.
1: Drag Bingo with less naughtiness. Possible? We'll wait and see. I'm sure it'll be G-rated. Hepburn Palais, just a little out of Ballarat in beautiful Hepburn, right next to Daylesford there. But they've spent a bomb on getting this 100-year-old theatre back open again, and it's getting some big names through, some great acts, Judianna.
2: Yeah, it sure is, and so good to see that operating again. So they have coming up on the 12th of September, Land Down Under, the number one Oz rock pub rock sing-along.
1: Right.
2: So that one does sound like a heap of fun as well. And then Burning Red, the Australian Taylor Swift tribute, that's being held on Friday the 2nd of October. So yeah, a couple of really great things to get along to there at the Hepburn Palais.
1: Would you describe yourself as a Swiftie?
2: I don't know that I'm a Swiftie, no, but...
1: That makes two of us.
2: Yeah, but, you know, I love going along to anything. You know, the entertainment value, just, you know, performing arts in general. Mm. I generally enjoy anything I go to watch, so, yeah. Well,
1: let's wrap up today, Judianna, with something a little independent called Month of Sundays. What's this one all about?
2: Yeah, so this one is... Galera Poor and Brian O'Dwyer performing music from their third album, May the Devil's Ear Be Deaf. So that sounds interesting. Their music's rooted in heritage experimental sensibility, finds power in quietness and truth in imperfection.
1: Right.
2: So these pair have been described by Nick Cave as exquisite genius. So it sounds very interesting. That's part of the Month of Sundays acoustic music concert. Arts Series, and that's being held on Sunday the 13th of September at the Media Arts Studio at Fed Uni Camp Street. So, yeah, really interesting sounding performance.
1: Yeah, that it is indeed. If Nick Cave is raving about them, that is a must-see. And, of course, the Media Arts Studio is the old courthouse. That might be more familiar with a lot of people. Boy, oh boy, Judy Ann, there's a lot about to hit the stages of Ballarat. It's a vibrant arts scene. Thanks for unpacking it all for us. You and your team have a little bit of a rest, if you can, before dance gets going this time next week. That is Curtains Up Ballarat. Judy Ann, thanks for your time.
2: Thanks, Brett.
0: Saturday from 1, 3BA football heads to Marty Bush Reserve for the third semi-final between Sebastopol and North Ballarat. Here we go, it's about time now we set it off. 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From Delacombe to Wenderee, you're never too far from a D2E. On footy's home ground, Ballarat's 3BA.
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0: Pretty, pretty tune to 3BA's Ballarat today from Dido. Thank you, 27 after 10. At this time last year, PT was thanking me for shanking it in our kickoff in his most accurate kick competition. The good news is, well, shank wasn't good news, but the good news is the competition, the promotion continues this year, and we're expanding it to men's, women's and kids divisions. And from today, you can enter to win some mighty fine prizes for the best kicker of the morning. Now, put a line through your diary on Thursday morning, the 24th of September at City Oval. PT is going to be broadcasting live. I'm going to joining up there for a little while. And you can enter and perhaps win some cracking prizes just for getting it through the big sticks. It's as easy as that. It's all thanks to Hames Paint Shop, now with two locations, and Strathair Premium Instant Turf, grown for performance and perfected for play. 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Up next on the show, we're going to continue our conversation on healthy masculinity.
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0: It's 27 to 11 as we continue our important conversation on healthy masculinity. And what we're trying to do here is get some different voices on the radio, people you might not have heard of before. I think we've got one this morning. Sherelle Moody, very impressive lady. She's a researcher, an artist, a journalist, an activist, a feminist, and founder of Australian Femicide Watch and the Red Heart Movement. She's also responsible for the She Matters mural that you might have seen on the wall of CAFS here in Ballarat. She is online from Melbourne this morning. Hello, Sherelle. Welcome to the program.
12: Hi, Brett. Is it as cold there as it is in Melbourne?
0: It's been a chilly start. We got some forecasts that have a 2 in it, a 20 coming up. So we'll take it, Sherelle.
12: Oh, my gosh. Yeah, it's much warmer there than here then.
0: Oh, good, good, good. Hey, Sherelle, you've been spending a bit of time in our town since launching the She Matters mural back in March. How's it been received?
12: Yeah, look, the mural has turned out really well. I love the wall that it's on. It's such a big wall and gives me a lot of space to work with. I think it's been received really well. I kind of try to come down fortnightly to monthly, and I have a lot of conversations with Ballarat locals, and all of them have been positive. There's been lots of conversations around what violence against women looks like. I've had some people come to me and say to me, I've got, you know, that's my person on the wall, and tell me their story. So especially in the blue section where we've documented the deaths of Ballarat women before 2024. So definitely had some conversations, some really interesting conversations with men wanting to know more about the work, wanting to know, you know, what kind of things they can do in the space. So it's been really, enlightening and awesome. It's an awesome project that really resonates with a lot of people, I think.
0: I'd describe it too, Sherelle, as sobering. You stand back from your mural and have a look at all those beautiful faces who aren't with us anymore. Does it still impact you? Do you get emotional near this work?
12: Oh, 100%. I mean, when a woman is killed, I document her story from, you know, basically from the date of her death as soon as I find out, and I follow the case through, trial and coronial processes. I, at some point, will engage with her family. Often that's an organic thing where they come to me. So she becomes more than just a face or a name. She, you know, her entire life unfolds before me. Having to put another woman on the wall is always exceedingly distressing. It's maddening. It makes me very sad. I really hate those days, to be honest. I hate when I find out that a woman's been killed, and I hate that I need to add her to my projects. And, you know, it's just, sometimes it feels relentless, to be honest.
0: I bet it does. Sherelle, what are the numbers like at Australian Femicide Watch when you watch closely these murders happening? Are we seeing a trend in the right direction at the moment? What are we seeing?
12: No, I wouldn't say so. I would say that we are on par to, you know, sort of, we're essentially, the number of femicide rate is climbing, and it's not something that's really acknowledged by policymakers and leaders. But the work I do, the conversations I have, the deaths I document, the unofficial deaths, the official deaths, you know, that I've got two databases running, one offline. They're both significantly offline, but one is the unofficial deaths, the deaths that I can't quite get across the line to talk about publicly. That list is growing. So what a lot of people don't understand is is that not every death is tracked in Australia. So it's very because we don't find out about a lot of deaths from police. So police, especially in Western Australia and Northern Territory, don't always publicise when a woman is killed. We also have deaths that are wrongly investigated, so deaths that are marked as suicide, misadventure, or other kind of classification can often be homicide, but they're not investigated properly, and families are left having to do that investigation themselves. Mm-hmm. And then we don't even have the ability to document suicide post-violence. So a lot of women who end their own lives. So we lose around 14 women a week on average to suicide, and at least half of them have experienced domestic or family violence, and a significant number will have experienced sexual abuse or stalking, and they've actually ended their own lives as a direct result of the violence they've experienced. So we don't even have a way of documenting them or counting them. So the toll of violence is much bigger than my count can tell you, is the short answer.
0: The gaps in the reporting, as you've just highlighted, Sherelle, what a concern. Can I just pick up on a point you made a little while ago when you're in Ballarat, when you're at the She Matters mural and you have conversations with men at that mural? Is that exactly what you're trying to achieve, spark those conversations, have those healthy masculinity talks?
12: Kind of. I mean, the mural itself was created in the first place as a homage to the women we had lost in 2024 and part of 2025, which is when I hung it in Hosier Lane in Melbourne. So it was a homage to the victims, and it was a homage to the strength of their families, and an acknowledgement of the path that their families have to walk from the moment they find out she's been killed. So that was the first and foremost outcome, but it actually turned out to be something much, much more than that. So, yeah, the conversations around the mural are really important and integral to its success. So it's not just a memorial, it's a conversation starter. And those conversations are held by both men and women. And so when we talk about violence against women, a lot of people have different preconceptions around what that looks like. So they think that only certain women experience domestic violence, or only that women only experience domestic violence. They don't understand that women are also killed outside of the domestic and family violence context. So what it does, it starts conversations with women, and it starts conversations with men, and often those conversations are around, what does violence look like? What do victims look like? Is it inevitable? How do we fix it? Or that kind of thing. Often with men, the conversation can be, I don't perpetrate violence. I don't see how this is, how this is important to me. And you can say to them, well, of course, not every man perpetrates violence, but most women killed are killed as a result of male violence, most often at the hands of a man who knows her. Male violence is the biggest killer of women and men in Australia. And the only people who can actually end male violence are men. It's men themselves. Women can't do that because we're not men. And so it's about having a conversation about my role in this conversation with men. So what can I do as a man to play my part? I'm not a violent man, but what can I do? I can look at gender inequality. I can look at the way my mates speak about women. Mm-hmm. I can help guide the men in my life, that especially the male children, on what healthy relationships looks like. Actually, I can even talk to men about what healthy emotion looks like, that it doesn't have to be punching a hole in the wall. It can be having a cry, going out and having a chat to your mates, going for a run, just reframing conversations and having a look at how we respond to stresses in life is one of the biggest things that men can do. And hopefully the mural helps with that.
0: Powerful messaging there, Sherelle Moody, extremely powerful. I know the next step you would like to take in the femicide space is getting a royal commission happening. Is this realistic, do you think, a government listening?
12: Yeah, look, at the moment, the federal government is not interested. They've kind of, Albo and Tanya Plibersek have ruled it out, but that's not to say that can't change, over time. So I've got a petition up for a Royal Commission into Femicide, and it's been operating since around January or February. It's got nearly 160,000 signatures on it at the moment. Now, it is fully supported by the families I work with, so they fully support and want a chance to take part in a national truth-telling on violence against women, particularly femicide. But it's also an opportunity to kind of look at areas of femicide that we've never looked at nationally or in any of the Royal Commissions. So Royal Commissions have generally focused around domestic and family violence or sexual violence. They've never looked at associate violence or stranger violence. They've never, you know, kind of really examined the role misogyny plays in violence against women. There's all of this stuff that needs to be looked at, and it needs to be looked at on a national scale. One of the things that I do kind of really stress here is a lot of people say, well, we've already had all these investigations and we know the answers. The government hasn't just rolled it out. So what's happening? One of the things the Royal Commission would look at is, why are governments not acting if they already know the answer? Why are they not putting the supports in place?
0: Great question.
12: You know, the preventions in place. Why are they not funding the, you know, to just keep on saying, oh, we already know the answers, but actually not responding, not responding to what the answers are and making real change. That is one of the key things that absolutely must be examined.
0: Boy, oh boy, Sherelle, I'll just echo what I said before, powerful messaging on the show today. Hey, keep up the good fight, won't you? I know you've got that fire in the belly, and I know you will, and we'll continue on this program talking about healthy masculinity and doing better as blokes. In the meantime, if you want more information, this segment backed by Women's Health Grampian, so go to whg.org.au. Sherelle Moody, thanks for delivering the She Matters mural in town. Keep maintaining it. It's important you do. And thanks for your time on the show.
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1: This is Ballarat Today for Ryan's IGA. 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

0: back to the late 70s we go. Those crazy little things we do for love. 10cc at 3BA's Ballarat today. We're here thanks to Ryan's IGA and Open and Close Solutions as we talk all things Committee for Ballarat on the program this morning and the five transformational projects they would like to see get up. There must be an election in the wind, I think. Michael Poulton is their CEO. He joins me in studio. Good morning, Michael.
1: Good morning, Brett. Good morning to your listeners. And certainly when elections come around, people ask government to fund things.
0: Do you love an election year?
1: Do you? It's always interesting. Always, this one in particular. Anyone who predicts the outcome of this year's state election is either Nostradamus or a fool.
0: Now, the five projects, we're going to look at them in just a moment, and people are probably going to say, oh, they all sound a little familiar. And Michael, that's because they are.
1: They are. They are. They're still important. Just because it misses funding in, you know, 4 years ago or 2 years ago, whatever it is, doesn't mean the project's not important. And that's where we've really tried to hold a consistent line in here in Ballarat, that the leaders are saying these projects continue to be important. Government, we're still here. These are not thought bubbles. You know, they're not, you know, moment in time type thing. They are really instrumental in terms of transforming our regional economy.
0: These projects your members are happy with, the business community's happy with, business leaders happy with, I guess government leaders.
1: Yeah, certainly this is work
0: as
1: that
0: well.
1: The collaboration called Ballarat Now and Into the Future has really supported for a number of years now. Local government, state governments in that, we've certainly been advocating to state government, but you know, the big leaders around town, the big organisations around town, from health, from education, from advanced manufacturing, from professional services, you know, these are the things that we all agree could make a significant difference to our regional economy.
0: Do you have a favourite?
1: No. Yes.
0: That's a solid yeah, nah.
1: Yeah, nah.
0: Well, look, this is the order that you presented them to me. So we'll just go, oh, is that?
1: Yeah, it's alphabetical.
0: Oh, yeah, so this too. Yeah, I didn't pick that up.
1: Yes.
0: Yeah. Only have to tell me four or five times and I catch on. The Circular Economy Precinct. Now, this is transforming waste into jobs. You need a cool $37 million for this one.
1: Look, it's expensive, this one, and there's a couple of components to this. One is land, ability to find the right location with the right size, with all the right permits that sit around it. But then there's the additional piece that goes on top of the land, which is called a MRF, a Materials Recovery Facility, MRF, MRF. Mm-hmm. And that's really about diverting waste from landfill. So when we think about the cost, we think about how much money goes into landfill every year, we're diverting that. We're reducing the amount of waste that goes into landfill. It costs us $2 million a year almost just to build a new cell to put more rubbish in. And the availability of that land is well and truly shrinking. We need to find a different way to deal with waste, and materials recovery is one of those ways of doing so.
0: In fact, Michael, you went to Europe not that long ago to see a circular economy in action.
1: Absolutely.
0: So you know it can be done.
1: Yep. Finland has zero waste that goes to landfill. Zero.
0: Remarkable. Zero.
1: They recover, recycle, reuse. It's incredible.
0: We're coming from a long way back, aren't we?
1: We've got a bit of work to do.
0: That one's an important one. As is critical water infrastructure as Ballarat grows, we probably just get focused on the west, and that still is very much there, but it's also to the north of the city.
1: Yeah, look, the Northern Growth Zone certainly will have its issues around water infrastructure or water infrastructure full stop. This particular project is focused in the Western Growth Zone and particularly towards the southern end of the Western Growth Zone, where right now there's 8,800 lots of land that can't be developed because it hasn't got access to critical water infrastructure. Water supply, drinking water being one of those, but the other critical one, which is not that sexy, Brett, is sewage.
0: But we all need it.
1: We do.
0: Yeah.
1: It's got to go. Their stuff's got to go somewhere. And it needs pump stations, and it needs the ability to tap into the southern treatment plant, and that requires infrastructure development, which needs to be funded. And if we think about housing growth, you can't build houses if you haven't got access to water and sewage.
0: Simple
1: as that.
0: Yeah, okay. So that one, around $14 million bucks. When you talk about that number of houses, that's probably a tiny investment,
1: return
0: really.
1: Return on investment over the period of that housing development you know, is significant.
0: National Centre for Photography. Now, this is interesting, Michael, because this is a beautiful old Union Bank building, Lydiard Street South.
1: Yep.
0: It looks like it's just about right to go, but stage two is critical.
1: Yeah, if you walk through the front door, you'll realise there's an awful lot of work to be done.
0: Okay.
1: And stage one cost more money than they had anticipated because you're building on a heritage site and there's a whole lot of issues, and people who are familiar with Her Majesty's Theatre would know the challenges of building on old, refurbishing old buildings. So the money ran out on the National Centre for Photography. It's got a lovely exterior and lovely sign out the front. The building has been renovated from an exterior point of view, a great addition to the back of it, but this additional money really is what will enable the inside of that building to go forward and the creative arts to really blossom, which is a critical part of a photo biennale. It's really, if you like, it's the permanent collection of what would be the National Centre for Photography here in Ballarat.
0: $13 million required for that one. Michael Poulton, you and I have spoken about Sovereign Hills Gold Vault before. This is creating a world-class visitor experience, a whole new entry for Sovereign Hill.
1: You asked me about my favourite project.
0: Oh, you know, I would have put money on that. This is it, isn't it?
1: The significance of this, I won't say this is it, the significance of this project is it's ready to go. They could start tomorrow.
0: Really?
1: It is internationally acclaimed. It is in a domain where people have got this unbelievable intrigue, gold. It's incredibly enticing. A digitally immersive experience is the sort of thing that's taking off all around the world. 74,000 visitors per year, additional visitors per year is the anticipation of this. The project is ready to go. Sovereign Hill is putting money behind it. It will increase the visitor economy significantly in our region. It's just a phenomenal project, a fascination around the world with gold, and here's a way of bringing it to life. And your listeners may not know, but there's a bunch of artifacts, gold artifacts, that Sovereign Hill are the custodians of and are in storage and can't be seen by the public.
0: Yeah, it's a bit of a waste almost, isn't it? Yeah.
1: 100%.
0: Yeah. Yeah. The biggest ticket item, Michael, is University Town. Now, this is learning, research, innovation, business, students all coming together, but not necessarily out at Mount Helen. You'd like to see the CBD come alive for this one.
1: Yeah, correct. And this is, again, it's not a new one, Brett. It is expensive and it does transform our CBD using some of the existing university buildings that are in the CBD around the Camstring precinct. Some of those buildings are no longer fit for purpose. Some are just sitting there waiting to be renovated. And to really bring the teaching and learning component of the university, 2,000 students a day into town. Back in the day, Ballarat University had a vibrant campus out at Mount Helen. People lived on campus. You know, students did 24, 30 hours a week in classes. That doesn't happen anymore. It's a different way of learning. And we want to bring those students into the town where they're interacting with business and industry in the town. And they're also doing things like commerce. They're having cups of coffee. They're going out for lunch. But importantly, there's also a living component of this where student residences are in the city, part of that ability to bring people into the city to create that vibrancy we want around our CBD. And a university town precinct provides that. And we've seen great examples of that all around the country, all around the world, certainly. But you know, Launceston is probably the most recent one where they've really transformed Launceston as a town with the University of Tasmania's campus being funded to come into the CBD in Launceston. It's a great story.
0: So, Michael, what next? There's the five transformational projects. Do you get to each candidate? Do you tell them all this tale individually?
1: The purpose of this document is exactly that, Brett, to talk to candidates. Now, our three sitting MPs, they're aware of this work. We've been doing this work with them for years, certainly for many, many months. So it's the new candidates. It's the coalition candidates. It's the One Nation candidates. It's independents. It's those who have put their name on the ballot box for the November election that we really want to understand. These are the projects that we think can really transform the city. There's about $130 million of total investment here. Now, you'd be naive to think we're going to get all of that.
0: Yeah.
1: We want to see one or all of those projects funded, and we will continue to say to government, these are the sort of things that in partnership with industry and business in the region, we can really do some amazing things in Ballarat and the regional economy.
0: Keep up the good fight at Committee for Ballarat. Michael Poulton, thanks for your time on the show.
1: Always a pleasure.
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1: G'day, it's Tom Parry with your local news first. A damning assessment of our road network has been made by Victoria's Auditor General. Its latest report was tabled in State Parliament yesterday, declaring that around 48% of the network is in poor to very poor condition, with more than $3 billion in funding needed just to keep it maintained statewide. Police are investigating a suspicious ute fire in Wenderee. Officers were called to the scene on Waratah Grove in the early hours of Wednesday after a Holden Colorado was found ablaze and extinguished. Anyone who knows more about the incident or has footage should contact Crime Stoppers. And in sport, we have just 2 weekends of competition left to play in the Ballarat Footy League. This Saturday's senior men's preliminary final has Sebastopol hosting minor premiers North at Marty Bush Reserve. That's the latest in your local news.
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2: I'm Phoebe Humphrey. The Coalition has formally rejected Labor's digital duty of care legislation. Shadow Communications Minister Sarah Henderson says the bill is a Trojan horse for censorship. It comes as a poll by the Australia Institute finds 93% of Aussies agree that online platforms should legally be required to create a safe environment and address harmful content. Jackie Lambie has launched a scathing attack on Pauline Hanson over a cartoon video depicting a Liberal frontbencher as a traitor. The One Nation leader has refused to apologise for the video that refers to veteran Andrew Hastie as a traitor 8 times. The Independent Senator and fellow veteran telling the ABC it's disgusting.
3: That woman is nothing less than a bloody coward. She always has been and she always will be. She wouldn't last one day in that goddamn uniform. Leave our veterans alone, Hanson.
2: The federal government has announced its East Coast gas reservation policy. All LNG exporters will be required to hold an export licence, while the 20% supply obligation for the domestic market will remain in place. The scheme comes into effect January 1st, but domestic supply obligations won't come into force until July 1, 2028. And the LA Rams have touched down in Melbourne just over 24 hours out from the first ever NFL match on Aussie soil. Hundreds of Rams fans have already spent the week in Melbourne, including this one.
4: I love the food. Oh no, toasties and fish and chips.
2: They're on 7. The MCG game against the 49ers kicks off at 10:35 a.m. local time.
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2: In sport, Brisbane could be forced to make at least one change for Saturday's semi-final against the Crows. Noah Answorth was missing from today's training session after he suffered an ankle injury in the side's loss to the Swans. To NRL, Manly has started a mass clean-out of their coaching staff with 3 key figures leaving the club. Aaron Greaves and Peter Gentle have been shown the door, while Brett Camorley has also left. And a couple of big names have advanced to the final four of the US Open, with Elena Rybakina and Coco Gauff winning their quarter-final matches. That's the latest news sport.
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7: 3BA weather.
8: Nice bit of sunshine over our town this morning. Looking good out there, the Bureau saying. Partly cloudy with light winds today, and 14 is our top. Going to go 5 better than that.

0: tomorrow, up to 19 as our maximum. 3 the overnight low. Sunshine all the way for your Friday. And the weekend looking pretty darn good. Saturday mostly sunny at 18. Then a fine start before just a possible shower later in the day on Sunday. And a top of 20 currently at Winter Valley. If we round things up, it's just nudging 10.
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0: Yep, 10 degrees on this 10th day of September, hour 2 of the show it is, and on the eve of Foster Care Week, which gets going on Sunday, we're going to unpack the theme this year. It's open door, open hearts, open opportunities. Like it. To explain from CAFS, Laura Humphreys joins me in studio, as does the boss of McCallum, Rhiannon Williams, today. We're going to get the latest on the NDIS reform legislation. There's a bit going on in that space. Plus, we'll look at their special partnership with Food Bank Victoria. Up next, though, a bit to talk to our acting mayor about, dropping by from the Buninyong ward. It's Councillor Ben Taylor. We're going to talk potholes, going to talk mining exchange, and a boost for bowls at Buninyong.
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0: They're okay if they're those sweet little ones, huh? Fleetwood Mac, 3BA's Ballarat today. It's 10 after 11 as we run the ruler over all things City of Ballarat today. And to unpack the planning delegated meeting last night, Acting Mayor, Councillor Ben Taylor, joins me in studio. Hello, Ben.
1: Good morning, Brett. Good morning, listeners.
0: Good to see you. Going to talk potholes, going to talk your ward in just a moment, and a red letter day for your bowlers out there this morning. We'll get there in just a tick. First up, though, the meeting last night, a 500-page agenda was online, but you're kind of saying nothing to see here because the planning scheme amendment had to be accepted by councillors, right?
1: Yeah, so this is, when I say nothing to see, it's a big document. So the planning scheme that we have for Ballarat is huge. It incorporates so much, whether it's state requirements, but also local requirements that we need to do. So this was cleaning all that up because it's only been 20 years since the planning scheme we had been adopted, but it had been, how do I put it? You kind of add things as you go with reviews with the minister, if we've got documents, things like that, where this is then cleaning it all up from an administrative point of view, bringing things into line around the state as well, so all different areas, plus all our documents that we've actually done from strategies, from the Windery Station to even the design development overlays, things like that, they get inserted into the planning scheme, so they become documents the planners then reference when dealing with certain applications. So it's actually a lot of work. So when I say not a big deal, from a council point of view, it's huge for the staff to have guidance and have it in the document itself, and it gives certainty for everyone who comes along to say, okay, it's in the planning scheme, these are the requirements we need to follow. And it's just for now we go to the minister for a planning scheme amendment till we get this adjusted. We may even go to a panel, but really most people are finding it's just around the administration updates and putting those documents in that are needed.
0: You mentioned the Wendouree Station structure plan. Is this about, and we've spoken about it briefly on the show before, height restrictions being a thing of the past around the station in Wendouree?
1: Yeah, so this that document's been around for a while. We adopted it on council a long time ago. So it's there as a reference document, but it hasn't been put in the planning scheme to give that, you could say, that concrete to say, here's the, for the market, if you wanted to do things in this space, here are the requirements you need to follow. And that's all about connecting to the railway station, connecting to the street that's there in Wendouree with Stocklands and the other shopping centre, because the space there's very large with, you know, the value is all right being commercial, but there's other opportunities we could do in that space. It could be a renewal for housing, for even other type of businesses there. And at the moment, it is kind of sheds, not knocking the sheds, but we could actually have better value right there on that railway station site.
0: Okay, so the changes that were ticked off last night to the minister, then on public exhibition,
1: absolutely.
0: Is that how it works?
1: So public, so minister to request to go out to the community for that engagement and then back again to the minister to sign off, and then that would become our new planning scheme with everything then included in it.
0: Ben, let's move on today and talk about the state of our roads. The Auditor General came out yesterday and said more than half of our state roads are now rated poor or very poor. Half. Has council got a bigger role to play in this space?
1: A great question. And we had this discussion only a few weeks ago around a very big pothole in Sturt Street near Loretto and Ballarat High. And I think nearly every second person I spoke to who'd used that road said it was a real issue. Mm. Council don't have authority to deal with state roads. That's the state government's responsibility. And we questioned the CEO and he said, well, he can't. It's not his legal requirement to do that. As well, if council jumped in and tried to fix state roads, A, we've got enough roads to worry about, but B, then the state would then go, thank you very much, council, you can do the rest of it and you're now responsible for those roads. And as you can see, they're in poor condition across the state. It's not good enough. And I think anyone who drives along the Western Highway or even going down to Geelong, which I did the other day, is bad.
0: Some appalling sections. But a lot of council roads are poor too. You have to admit that.
1: Some are, but some are in great condition. And this is where we've now committed this, you could say it's a blitz of $6 million to upgrade roads and fix the potholes. I've got to say, though, I've used Snap, Send, Solve, and I recommend people doing that when they see potholes. Where I am just south of Bunnyong, people have been out spray painting on the road. And and it's great to put a pink or a white or a yellow spray paint around potholes. But if you don't register it with council, how are they going to know to fix it? So in the end, I jump on Snaps and Solve, take a picture or not even a picture, just do it after, nominate where it is. And I know the staff are out there within about a week and a half and fixed it, which is great service to be able to do it.
0: Ben, on the media release about the roads that you're talking to this morning, the $6 million and the 60 road improvement projects, etc., can I read this sentence to you and quiz you about it? It says, more than $6 million has once again been invested in repairing local roads, and on it goes. Two words that stand out to me there are once again. That's the same amount of money. So our roads are deteriorating, but we're throwing the same amount of money. That means we're going backwards, surely.
1: That is a really good question, and that's actually true. And we had this discussion just recently with the CEO. As we are bound by a budget, it comes down to managing that budget with the staff that we have in the organisation, the projects that we deliver, and then it comes down to roads. So when we use the word once again, this was similar to last year. So once we hit winter and the new financial year, we really want to focus on getting out there, cleaning up these potholes that happen over that winter period. Once you get a bit of water on the road, potholes open up and they get bigger the wetter it is. Now we're hitting the better weather, we can really hit it with a blitz and deal with really over 60 road improvement projects. You can jump online to the Ballarat website and actually
0: has a map, aren't they?
1: Which is fantastic. And again, that's actually from the data that's received by whether it's a phone call or Snaps and Solve really helps to actually identify those areas to address. But you're absolutely right. It is a concern. We also have a budget accommodated for major road upgrades and that happens every year too. But it's something that we look at every year. Where do we balance that money? We've even put more money into footpaths because that's a huge requirement across the city as well, but also roads are as well. So this time of year it is that $6 million for the blitz, but that's something we look at every budget. How do we increase it because our road requirements get higher, but also the need to even upgrade from a dirt road to a bigger road or curb and channeling, that also needs to be taken into consideration.
0: Acting Mayor Councillor Ben Taylor is my guest on Ballarat Today this morning. Ben, a special day in town yesterday, just out from our studios actually, as the scaffold came down on the beautiful mining exchange. It looks a little different, but that's because it's harking back now to its 1880s original colour scheme.
1: Yeah, it's amazing, isn't it? And we are so lucky in Ballarat to have this wonderful street in Lydiard Street. It really is beautiful to look at. And remember, we used to have a lot of TV commercials or movies that were done here in Lydiard Street because it's so intact in relation to its heritage and that historic buildings that are there. This is just another one that we need to do as council. We are then custodians or as that mining exchange. It's our asset. We have to look after it. So we've invested to make sure we can restore it and bring it back to its former glory with the right colours. And I see the scaffolding's down. They're still doing work at the moment. So be aware of that. The footpath needs to be closed this morning. But they're continuing to work there because it is important that we look after. We just talked about roads. We also got to look after our buildings. If we don't maintain them, then they will start falling down around us, and that's not what we want.
0: Ben, one final topic. While we've got you in studio this morning, I know you've come racing in from your ward of Bunning Yong. You've been out there with the local bowlers to unveil a pretty impressive new bit of infrastructure.
1: Yeah, it's pretty awesome. Now, the bowls club out there, they're 154 years old out there at Bunning Yong, within the gardens. So I don't know if that's one of the oldest, but it's right up there. And they've been asking for many years for their second green to be actually upgraded to synthetic so they can use it all year round. So finally, after $500 million investment by council, we've been able to get the synthetic
0: done. Hang on, you said $500 million.
1: Sorry, $500,000. Sorry, I just got a bit carried away there, didn't I?
0: We could use that money for our roads.
1: We could buy a lot of it in Bunning Yong for that. So $500,000 investment, just got a bit carried away. So, which is a really good outcome. And I know the community and the bowls club out there, they've been working really hard to get this to happen. So Sandra, the president, and also Wayne, who's the vice president, I know I've had a lot of emails and phone calls with them over the years. It's been a lot of delays. Heritage came into play, and I don't know if I can share it, but Heritage wanted the different colour for the green instead of the, you know, one green, it had to be a different green.
0: Oh,
1: so that was a whole lot of fun to work through. Yes, correct. And that's, but in the end, it is a fantastic outcome, and the community out there are really excited. And it's right next to the primary school, and the primary school have got a competition that the students there were in across the state. I think they got third through the Western region, which is awesome. So it's about bringing the community together, and they can actually play now all year round on a surface.
0: And is it a green or a rink?
1: So it's a green. I found this out this morning. So it is a green, but the individual areas where the players play on, they call that a rink. Even though there's no specific lines, each you might have eight people playing at the same time. They're on their own individual rink.
0: There you go.
1: Makes sense.
0: Ben Taylor is our resident bowls expert on Ballarat today, and he happens to be the acting mayor. Ben, always great to catch you behind the mic. Thanks for your time.
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3: Remember back to when you were here last week, and I was talking about how I left the fry pan on low heat for about 4.5 hours.
4: Yes.
3: Dangerous. 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I do that every day, Brett. 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
4: Oh.
3: Old is when you're cautioned to slow down by the doctor instead of the police. 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

0: obviously more Ballarat. This is 3BA's Ballarat Today. Hope your Thursday's going okay. I believe it's the tail end of another week already, 10th day of September. The 80s toe tapper there from Rick Astley, Never Gonna Give You Up. Hey, we are on the eve of Foster Care Week. This morning we're going to unpack the theme and a whole lot more as we welcome back to the microphone the manager of home-based care at CAFS. It's Laura Humphreys. Good morning to you, Laura.
1: Thanks for having me, Steve.
0: Nice to see you. I'll answer to Brett most days of the week.
1: That's
0: great. That's quite okay, Laura. Do you want to go? And welcome, Laura from CAFS.
1: Thank you.
0: This is where you say, thank you, Brett. We're doing
1: you,
0: it all over
1: We've
0: again.
1: Got it. Second time's a charm, yeah.
0: Hey, Foster Care Week from Sunday. I love the theme, by the way. Open doors, open hearts, open opportunities. What does that mean to you?
1: Well, it's really that simple, isn't it? We're not asking people to change their lives. We're looking for open doors and we're looking for open hearts, opportunities for kids in need, whether it's short or long term or just on the weekends.
0: So, why does it matter? That probably seems a bit of a simplistic question, and you and I have kind of addressed this before, the importance of having the right people and the right number of foster carers too.
1: So I guess the way that I like to describe it, Brett, is that foster carers help support the entire out-of-home care system. So we really love having kids when they're with their families as much as possible, but foster carers can provide a much-needed break. They can provide short-term support when families are just needing a little bit more support, or they can be there for the long-term. And the foster carers are those people that kids look back on later in life and think, oh, that was that person who really supported me when I need them. And they really sustain these beautiful long-term relationships when the child reaches adulthood. And it lives for longer than that short-term placement.
0: That must be pretty special, actually.
1: Yeah,
0: that,
1: it's really special.
0: Yeah, that connection that's formed way back when never goes away.
1: Yeah, we love hearing stories about our foster carers having those adult kids back for Sunday dinners and just being a part of the family.
0: Demand for foster carers in our region, Laura. What's the latest there? What are you seeing?
1: Yeah, we're still seeing really high demand. We are in need of more foster carers, more so than ever.
0: I would imagine, Laura, in this space you see a lot of myths, a lot of misconceptions. People kind of think, oh, a foster carer needs to be that particular type of person, have that particular type of car, house, etc. You're here to say this morning, that's actually not true.
1: Absolutely. We're looking for normal people. We're looking for salt-of-the-earth people who go to the footy on the weekends, who work during the week, who have kids, who don't have kids, who have pets, who rent or own their own home. Any scenario is really ideal. We want a mixture of different people volunteering with us because we've got a mix of different kids to support as well.
0: Support for those people, what do you offer?
1: Yeah, so CAFS offers a really wide range of support for foster carers. We provide all the training, we provide all of the advice, accreditation, preparation. We're there on the phone if anyone ever needs anything. We also provide practical support like respite, practical things to set up a placement. And we also have a really wonderful therapeutic model that helps carers to interact and support children that have been through trauma.
0: Do you find, Laura, that carers that have been with you for a while kind of lean less on CAFS for support, and maybe it's more the newbies that are reaching out for help, or is it kind of it's always good to know you're there along your foster care journey, no matter how long you've been doing it?
1: Yeah, I mean, we have carers that have been with us since the 80s.
0: Really?
1: Yeah, we do. We have really wonderful, long-standing carers. And yes, they might be more confident and they might not need as much support, but sometimes things might be more challenging than other times, or they might be going through things personally, and then we're always on the phone if they need us.
0: You're part of the new Foster Care Alliance. Tell us about this.
1: Yeah, so the Foster Care Alliance is actually led by the Foster Care Association of Victoria. It's really the first of its kind because we've got community service organisations from all over Victoria. We've got Aboriginal controlled organisations and a really strong army of carers all working together, egos aside, on the one purpose, which is to support and improve foster care in Victoria.
0: Makes sense to be all under the same tent, really, doesn't
1: exactly.
0: it?
1: Exactly.
0: Eh? Now, the Alliance has released some stats, Laura. They're pretty compelling figures. Talk us through some of these.
1: Yeah, so we have almost 10,000 children in out-of-home care at any one time. And what that means is we need foster carers to support those children in whatever way that they can. But really frighteningly, we're seeing that foster carer numbers are dwindling. So for every new carer that joins the system, three are leaving. Now, there's a lot of reasons for that. As we mentioned before, carers can be carers for a really long time. They might have a change of circumstances and they're backing away to do something else. But we need carer recruitment to match the people that are stepping away and taking a well-earned break. So now's the time we're really asking, if you're thinking about it, just pick up the phone and ask us any questions you have.
0: What would you say to that person who's kind of teetering, listening to us talk this morning, thinking, actually, I've got a spare bedroom, I've got a little bit of time, but I still don't know. What would your message be to that person?
1: Yeah, our carer recruitment team are absolutely wonderful. Their names are Kat and Jackie. They're super friendly. They'll have a chat with you. They'll answer any questions you have. Believe me, if you've got a question, we've been asked it before, so there's nothing's, you know, off topic. And there's no obligation. If you say, do you know what, that's not for me, we will not hassle you and we will respect your decision. But we'd love you just to pick up the phone and ask.
0: Laura Humphreys is my guest from CAFS this morning. Laura, I want to ask a little bit about you this morning and what actually keeps you going, keeps you motivated, because this is a challenging space you're playing in every day.
1: Do you know what? I love seeing the positive outcomes, Brett. We were just reflecting on a case this morning. We had a little girl in foster care who was having a really hard time being separated from her family, some really big behaviours, and it was really tough there for a while. But we are withdrawing all therapeutic supports today because that little girl now is settled in her placement. She feels comfortable and safe and loved. And I can't even describe the difference that foster care has made to this young girl and just how heartwarming it is to see.
0: It's made me a little bit teary this morning, actually. That's a beautiful story.
1: Yeah.
0: What a great outcome. Laura, reaching out to you and your team at CAFS, how do we do that?
1: So you can try any which way you like. We've got social media, we've got our website, we've got our phone number, we've got email. Whatever you prefer, and we can also arrange outside of business hours calls as well.
0: Let's hope the recruiting goes well, because Laura, it needs to, doesn't it?
1: Yeah.
0: Happy Foster Care Week when it gets going on Sunday. Thanks for your time for the show.
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0: better music and more of it here at 3BA, the tail end of Ballarat. Today it is with Eric Carman, 16 to midday on this 10th day of September. Are you okay day? And that's exactly the question the CEO of McCallum asked me when she wandered into the studio with chocolate in hand this morning. Rhiannon Williams, good morning to you.
1: Good morning, Brett.
0: Crunchies.
1: Crunchies.
0: What a gift.
1: The colour of Are You OK Day, nearly yellow.
0: Almost.
1: Very important.
0: I like the thought, though. You've given me two.
1: I have.
0: They're not both for me, though, are they?
1: Well, no. The idea is that you have one, of course.
0: Thank you.
1: Thank you. But you also have one. So when you start the conversation, the Are You OK conversation with one of your colleagues or friends or family members, you can also give them a small chocky reward.
0: What a nice message. I tell you what, you're going to be okay in a few days' time too. Birthday girl, aren't you, eh?
1: Yes,
0: yeah?
1: I am.
0: I must have missed my invitation to that celebration. I'll check the letterbox when I get home later on today. Yeah. Hey, Rhiannon, a bit to talk about today, including what you've been doing when it comes to containers and food bank and also your special social procurement forum that you held.
1: Yes.
0: First up, though, you and I have spoken about the NDIS reforms previously.
1: We have.
0: Since then, they've actually been rubber stamped in Parliament.
1: They have. They've passed through our Westminster system of Parliament and have passed on the, I think it was the 19th of August.
0: Okay. What does that mean?
1: It's law. So it means from here we'll start to see some of the changes roll out through the reform. At the moment it's significantly consultation on some of the key elements that McCallum is participating in as best we can.
0: So the changes are around access, planning, funding and compliance, right?
1: Yes.
0: Any of these worry you as a disability leader?
1: Look, I have some concerns that I'm sure they're shared, that we know that the voices of people with a disability during the passage of the law becoming the law, during the passage of the bill is probably a better way of putting that. Mm. We're saying that this is a bit much, a bit fast, not now. And we know that despite the voices of people with a disability saying that, that the bill has been passed as it was intended to be passed. There are a couple of elements that have been put into the explanatory memorandum of the bill, which are helpful, that we had been concerned about, to do with ensuring that there is some protection for 24/7 supports, people who have 24/7 supports, mm-hmm. and also for people to continue to get employment support, which we were worried would be cut. But, I mean, overall, I think that some of the issues to do with putting up the safeguards for the system that we know have been spoken about a lot, you know, people who are unscrupulous operators, taking advantage of people with a disability, that using people's individual packages to put up that guard is probably not the best approach.
0: Too true. I haven't got the numbers in front of me, but we know largely the government's moves were cost-cutting because the price was ballooning. When you cost-cut, are you fearing, though, Rhiannon, that some people living with a disability could be left behind in all this?
1: Of course.
0: They're real fears for you.
1: Yeah, of course. They're real fears for people with a disability, and they're ones we need to take very seriously. We should be very concerned that people could be left behind, and making sure, how are we going to know about it? If people with a disability have their plans cut and we don't know, how can we support them?
0: Mm.
1: So it's we've got our eyes wide open.
0: So your participants at the moment, is your messaging to them, things are changing, but at this point in time, nothing's changing immediately?
1: That's exactly right. Business as usual, and we're staying in communication with our participants and their families and their caregivers. As we get information, we pass it on, of course. But it's business as usual. Doors are open for business, and we're still here supporting people with a disability.
0: I'm sure you and I will be talking about those reforms down the track, Rhiannon.
1: Yes.
0: You had a nice little partnership recently with Food Bank Ballarat and your container collection peeps. This was about supporting food insecurity, which I read a number here. How's this? The Food Bank Centre has distributed 28% more kilograms of food, 28% in the past 6 months compared to the same time last year.
1: I know.
0: Again, a sobering number. I've had lots of them on the program this morning.
1: Yeah, it's, you know, food insecurity is a real problem. And McCallum was very happy to work in collaboration with Tomra Cleanaway, who are our partners for delivery of the CDS, and also Food Bank, a really important community organisation here, to make sure that they could get some good media and some attention to the cause of making sure that we donate where we can to make sure food security can occur.
0: Of course, Rhiannon, at McCallum, you've got two CDS collection points, but because you're a great community organisation, you're saying if you've got a bag of containers, think of us, but also think about the kiosks, because if you deposit them there, that's where you can actually select food bank.
1: Yes, I think on the screens there, they've got them as their first donation partner for a while.
0: Let's move on and talk about Social Procurement Week. It's just been run and one.
1: Is that right? Correct.
0: Yeah.
1: Yes.
0: The inaugural event.
1: That's correct.
0: What's this all about?
1: It's about encouraging organisations who have in their everyday spending the opportunity to invest in organisations or goods and services that might have an additional value add. For example, organisations like McCallum that employ people with a disability, to make sure that if you can invest in us to partner with you to deliver whatever it is you need, that you do, so that you get that additional value add.
0: Okay, so for example, your teams that look after gardens and landscaping, yes, etc., you're saying, well, you know, you could perhaps get it done cheaper over there, or maybe you can get it done sooner over there, but how about considering us because of all the good we do?
1: Yes, absolutely. I mean, we're an excellent business, Brett Mack.
0: I know that.
1: We will be delivering timely service, and we are certainly competitive in the market.
0: I wasn't saying otherwise, Rhiannon.
1: But yes, we would love it for people to consider McCallum as a genuine and bona fide business partner for delivery of services.
0: You had about 30 attendees at the forum? From a range of businesses?
1: Yeah.
0: Who were these people?
1: A range of local businesses and employment groups that came in to see what the value add might be. So McCallum worked with Raven Collective, who are another really important local organisation, to talk about the value of investing in social procurement. And we held that down at our Walker Street site, which is our dedicated food packaging site. So it was a great opportunity for everyone to see and hear a bit more.
0: Yeah, I mean, Raven Collective, we've spoken to Natalie on the show before. They get women who've been impacted by domestic violence. Yeah. Get them to work, get their mind focusing on other things and creating these wonderful hampers. And then when those hampers are sold, it supports the Raven Collective. It's a nice little sort of 360 moment, isn't it?
1: It is. It's a great organisation.
0: So that's exactly what you're talking about, social procurement. Support the Raven Collective.
1: Yes.
0: You're looking after yourself by getting the goods and services that you want, but you're doing a bit of good at the same time.
1: That's exactly right. And, we would strongly encourage everyone in the community to think social procurement.
0: Fine idea. Rhiannon Williams, thanks for dropping by from McCallum. Always good to get your view on the disability sector. Happy birthday for the weekend.
1: Thanks, Brett.
0: Partying on till what, 7:30, 7:45 at night, something like that?
1: At my tender age, yes. I don't think we'll be seeing it much past 5:30 p.m.
0: Thanks for the update, Rhiannon. See you next time.
1: See you, Brett.
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0: It is four to midday, just like that, and my time with you has expired today. Tom's in next with a local news first update, and I'll be joining you tomorrow from 10 for the Happy Friday edition. Friday always has that good sort of feel-good vibe, doesn't it? 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

0: access to timely care remains a key priority. Those heading to the NFL game in Melbourne tomorrow could face a bit of a crush if taking public transport, as V-Line won't be running any extra morning services on the Ballarat line ahead of the kickoff at 10:30 a.m. But there is one additional service in the afternoon for those heading home. And this Saturday marks the Ballarat Netball League's penultimate weekend of games. A-grade's preliminary final will have Lake Wendouree meeting with North Ballarat at Marty Bush Recreation Reserve. That's the latest in your local news.
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2: Phoebe Humphrey. The Coalition says Labor's Digital Duty of Care Bill is a blank check for censorship. The opposition has formally rejected the legislation, which includes giving stronger powers to the Communications Minister and forcing social media platforms to allow users to opt out of addictive algorithms. Shadow Communications Minister Sarah Henderson says this is a step in the wrong direction.
3: As we have made clear, much more needs to be done to keep kids safe online and to hold big tech to account. But this bill, make no mistake, is a Trojan horse to censor Australians online.
2: Jackie Lambie is backing Liberal frontbencher and veteran Andrew Hastie after he was referred to as a traitor in an animated video by One Nation. Pauline Hanson has called Hastie a coward for testifying in Ben Robert Smith's defamation case. The independent senator and fellow veteran coming to Andrew's defence.
4: I love Andrew to death, and it is an attack on a veteran. What she's doing in those cartoons is absolutely disgusting. I mean, how people can watch that rubbish is beyond me.
2: They're on the ABC. The federal government is cracking down on black market tobacco, introducing a bill today to make illicit tobacco prosecutions easier. New offences will allow authorities to rely on cheap prices or certain packaging to show that tobacco entered Australia unlawfully. And one third of all Aussie homes sold in the past year are now worth less than when they were purchased. The latest data from Cotality has revealed a decline in national home values, with 27% of homes nationally valued under the purchase price.
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2: In sport, the teams for the AFL semi-final weekend will be released today. A key lion could be out for Saturday night's Brisbane Crows clash, with Noah Answorth missing from today's main training session after injuring his ankle. And a Sharks grade is confident the team can turn things around in time for Saturday's NRL elimination final against the Cowboys. Cronulla has lost its last four games, but Paul Gallen has told Nine they can still go deep into September.
5: They'd won six out of their 11 against top eight sides, so they're a big chance of beating anyone.
2: That's the latest news and sport.
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11: 3BA weather.
12: Partly cloudy today. We're heading for a top of 14. Getting down to 3 tonight. Sunny tomorrow, heading for 19. 18 the top for Saturday. Mostly sunny. And we've got a possible shower developing on Sunday, heading for a top of 20.
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0: happen when we all wanted to be a Top Gun.
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0: It's the 80s Lunch on 3BA.

0: bit of music and more of it. Ballarat's 3BA, 102.3, the Psychedelic Furs and Pretty in Pink. It is the 80s lunch hour. That was big for them back when this happened.
1: And it may carry with it the stuff of creation. Stardust thrown off when the planets first formed 4.6 billion years ago. The same stardust that we are made of.
0: Yes, it was when we got to see Halley's Comet, 1986. It came closest to Earth on April 10 in 1986 at a distance of just 62 million kilometres. We're going to continue the 80s lunch hour next with Kenny and Dolly.
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0: 3VA 102.3, the 80s lunch hour with Men at Work. And who can it be now from the year where this happened?
1: The Los Angeles County Coroner tonight says Natalie Wood apparently slipped, hit her head, and drowned. The coroner says the 43-year-old actress was legally drunk when she died over the weekend.
0: Yeah, that is very sad. Natalie Wood, of course, acclaimed Hollywood actress, passed away. She drowned in a bit of a boating accident as such in 1981, and we've still never gotten to the bottom of it either. It is Jules, and just letting you know that this Saturday, 3VA's local footy call team is heading to Marty Bush Reserve to cover the McDonald's Ballarat Football Netball League preliminary final between Sebastopol and North Ballarat. You can listen on air and online from 1 o'clock on Saturday on 3VA Footy home ground. Thanks to D2E Gym from Delacombe to Wenderee. You're never too far from a D2E. We're going to continue the 80s lunch hour next with Wall of Voodoo. 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
2: 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Kylie was just starting out, and every Friday night had a killer soundtrack. 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

0: So if you love the 80s as much as we do, then tease up the hair and crank up the volume and relive the decade that got it right. 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
0: It's the decade of music that will never decay. 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

0: Ballarat Zone 3BA 102.3. It is the 80s lunch hour with Climie Fisher and Love Changes Everything. And that was big for Climie Fisher back when this came out at the movies.
1: Of course, I don't have my underwear.
2: What?
1: I'm definitely not wearing my underwear.
2: What are you talking about? I gave you a fresh pair of mine this morning.
1: No, not my underwear.
2: I told you to go in the bathroom and put them on. Where are they?
1: Of course, they're in the pocket of my jacket.
2: Where?
1: Here. These are too tight.
2: I don't want them back, right?
1: These are not boxer shorts. Mine are boxer shorts.
2: Well, what's the difference?
1: These are Hanes 32.
2: Right?
1: These are Hanes 32. My boxer shorts have my name and it says Rain.
2: Well, all right. When we pass the store, we'll pick you up a pair of boxer shorts.
1: I get my boxer shorts at Kmart in Cincinnati.
2: I'm not going back to Cincinnati, Ray, so don't even start with that.
1: 400 Oak Street.
2: I'm not going back to Cincinnati. You don't have to go to Cincinnati to pick up boxer shorts.
1: That's Oak and Burnett in Cincinnati.
2: What did I say, Ray?
1: It's Kmart.
2: You hear me. I know you hear me.
1: My boxer shorts
2: don't
1: have my...
2: Don't fool me with this for a second.
1: Yours are too tight.
2: Ray!
0: Of course, it was Rain Man, and it was from 1988. Now, do you think history's boring? Well, if you do, think again. You're Dead to Me is the BBC podcast that mixes historians and comedians to uncover the weirdest and wildest stories from the past. 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
13: 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Yeah! There it is!
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14: Franklin comes in from 40 metres. It's bending back. It's through!
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12: 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If you lift it, you won't forget it. It's the 80s lunch thanks to Mercedes-Benz. 127 Main Road on Ballarat's 3BA.

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1: G'day, it's Tom Parry with your local news first. A damning assessment of our road network has been made by Victoria's Auditor General. Its latest report was tabled in State Parliament yesterday, declaring that around 48% of the network is in poor to very poor condition, with more than $3 billion in funding needed just to keep it maintained statewide. Police are investigating a suspicious ute fire in Wenderee. Officers were called to the scene. Parry with your local news first.

0: Footy League. This Saturday's senior men's preliminary final has Sebastopol hosting minor premiers North at Marty Bush Reserve. That's the latest in your local news.
1: 3BA National News now.
2: Hey there, I'm Brooke Seychelle. The Coalition has formally rejected Labor's digital duty of care bill. The opposition says the main sticking point is giving extra powers to the Communications Minister, which it claims is an attack on free speech. Angus Taylor says it is unacceptable in its current form.
3: What's objectionable in this legislation is that it's a blank check for political censorship. That's not Australia. That's not what we do in this country. We should have free debate.
2: Meanwhile, Andrew Hastie says he will not take legal action against Pauline Hanson over an animated video posted by One Nation. The video shared on social media refers to the Liberal frontbencher and veteran as a traitor 8 times after he gave evidence in Ben Robert Smith's failed defamation bid. Hastie telling the ABC it's not just an attack on him.
4: She's also cast a massive slur on veterans around the country who think that Australian soldiers should hold high standards of conduct on the battlefield. It's actually an attack on veterans, not just an attack on me.
2: To South Australia, where a man linked to a youth detention facility in Adelaide has been accused of sexually abusing 29 victims over 2 decades. The 73-year-old has been charged with 55 offences, with many of the offences against children. And Uganda has pulled out of Prince Harry's Invictus Games. It follows a letter being issued on behalf of King Charles, reiterating that Harry and Meghan remain non-working royals despite moving back to the UK. Uganda's military chief says the nation doesn't want to do anything that does not have the King's approval.
1: Metrol. 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
2: NFL fever has taken over Melbourne ahead of tomorrow's historic NFL clash between the Rams and the 49ers. The Rams team touched down in Melbourne this morning and now have just over 24 hours to prepare for the blockbuster. This fan was on the Qantas A380 with the team and staff and has told Seven it was a good flight.
5: Lots of good food, good sleep, good movies. Now we're ready to kick the Niners' butt.
2: A crowd of 100,000 is expected tomorrow at the G. That's the latest in news and sport.
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1: 3BA weather.
10: Partly cloudy today. We're heading for a top of 14, getting down to 3 tonight. Sunny tomorrow, heading for 19. 18 the top for Saturday, mostly sunny. And we've got a possible shower developing on Sunday, heading for a top of 20.
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0: Summer at Zone 3BA 102.3. You give love a bad name. That is Bon Jovi. It is Jules, and PT is sunning himself in Bali at the moment. But PT's most accurate kick is coming back. And this year it's bigger and better with men's, women's and kids' divisions as well. 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

0: Ballarat's own 3BA 102.3. Billy Idol and White Wedding, big hit for him from 1983. How did Billy get his stage name?
1: Yeah, I was hopeless at chemistry. I think I got, I don't know, 5 out of 10. So he wrote on the form, William is I-D-L-E. When I thought about, yeah, you know, everyone was kind of changing their name in punk rock just for the sheer hell of it, really, just for fun. So it was going to be I-D-L-E originally, but then I realised, oh, there's Eric Idle from Monty Python. That's his real name. I thought, well, I-D-L-E to I-D-O-L. It was crazy, but I thought, no, to hell with it, I'm going to do it.
0: Yeah, so he did. Hey, from 6 a.m. on Saturday, 3BA gives you better music and more of it all weekend, and it's thanks to Ballarat Turf Club. Finish early Friday the 18th for the Sportsbet Gold Nugget, featuring Yum Cha by Roy Hammond. 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

0: better music and more of it, Ballarat's 3BA 102.3 with Boston and More Than a Feeling. Happy Friday Eve. 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
3: 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It's bending back. It's true!
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1: G'day, it's Tom Parry with your local news first. Ramping issues continue to affect Ballarat Base Hospital. The Herald Sun reports that an elderly patient with sepsis had to wait in an ambulance for 15 hours last week, while another had been ramped for nearly 12 hours. In a statement to the paper, Grampians Health said improving access to timely care remains a key priority. Those heading to the NFL game in Melbourne tomorrow could face a bit of a crush if taking public transport, as V-Line won't be running any extra morning services on the Ballarat line ahead of the kickoff at 10:30 a.m. But there is one additional service in the afternoon for those heading home. And this Saturday marks the Ballarat Netball League's penultimate weekend of games. A-grade's preliminary final will have Lake Wenderee meeting with North Ballarat. Those heading to the NFL game in Melbourne tomorrow could face a bit of a crush if

0: has warned Australia is drifting into complacency, particularly with the rising influence of China, AI and climate change. He's told the National Press Club Australia needs radical change.
1: We can navigate these changes and challenges successfully, but it will require a radical change in our national psychology, a new sense of national urgency, combined with a new vital sense of shared national purpose.
0: Meanwhile, the Shadow Communications Minister has likened Labor's digital duty of care bill to a Trojan horse for censorship. The Coalition has formally rejected the draft legislation. Sarah Henderson claims it's a serious threat to free speech.
2: I have no confidence in this Prime Minister to remove the really offensive parts of this bill. This is open-ended. There are no safeguards. Freedom of speech in our country is precious and it must be protected at all costs.
0: Overseas, at least five people have died after a ferry caught fire in the Philippines. Authorities say 42 people have been rescued, while 87 are still unaccounted for. And Aussie research has revealed it's not about how many steps you take each day, but how fast you're walking. Monash University and the University of Sydney finding a smaller step count can lower the risk of early death by up to 43% if paired with a quicker pace.
3: Metrol. Better service, better advice, better building solutions.
0: Zach Bailey says he's excited to finish his career as a one-club man after inking a monster extension with the Brisbane Lions. The Lions star turned down a lucrative offer from Adelaide to re-sign until the end of 2034. Bailey says it's good to be staying put.
4: Throughout the whole period, I knew I wanted to stay at Brisbane. I think these things just take a little bit of time. There was obviously some interest from down south that I had to really consider. But for me, there was no real rush. I was just going to take things at my own pace.
0: That's the latest in news and sport.
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3: Ballarat Airport Shuttle Bus, departing Ballarat up to 11 times a day, 7 days a week. They'll transport you to and from Melbourne Airport. 3BA weather.
7: Partly cloudy today. We're heading for a top of 14. Getting down to 3 tonight. Sunny tomorrow, heading for 19. 18 the top for Saturday. Mostly sunny. And we've got a possible shower developing on Sunday, heading for a top of 20.
3: Check 1, 2. We know you love variety, and we also know that two is better than one. So we've dug deep in the music library and found two from your favourite artists, including some you haven't heard in ages. This is the Two Ups at Two.

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Or should that be 2 UPs? Come in, Spinner. It's the 2 UPs at 2.

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Ballarat Zone 3BA 102.3. The Two Ups at Two with Lou Graham, Midnight Blue, and of course as part of Foreigner with Cold as Ice. And of course Midnight Blue was a huge hit for Lou Graham, and it was his first solo hit as well from 1987. It is, Jules, thanks to Harvey Norman Ballarat, your one-stop shop for all your furniture needs. Continuing the Two Ups at Two next with Hot Chocolate.

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0: Night Zone 3BA 102.3. It is the two ups at two with you two and New Year's Day as well as one. And Bono, did you know that back in 2016 he received the Glamour magazine's Woman of the Year award?
1: It's an amazing thing. It's a sucker punch, of course, especially in Dublin. Walking down the street in Dublin, it's like, come on.
2: Yeah, I love
1: you
2: it.
1: Can't imagine. But I'm really proud, actually.
2: And you must be very proud of your man and all the incredible humanitarian work.
3: I am. I like a bit of woman in my man, too.
2: Oh, I love it. And I do love how much you fight for gender equality, and you must be so proud of that because it's so important to hear a man speak up on those issues.
3: Absolutely. They're the only men you can respect are the ones who fight for women, like them enough to fight for women, too.
0: I would agree with that. Good on you, Bono. It is the two ups at two, thanks to Harvey Norman Ballarat, where great sleep and great savings happen. We've got more to come from America. You see,

0: Tony Lockett, 1,360 goals.
1: Plugger goes. Yeah!
0: Franklin, 1,066 goals.
2: Franklin comes in from 40 metres. It's bending back. It's through.
0: Bill from Wenderee slots it every time. You know, unless you ask his mates. VT's most accurate kick is back for 2026. This time at Ballarat's iconic City Oval with a unique category for men, women and the kids. If you pride yourself on being able to nail it from 50 metres out, or at least doing it better than PT or Brett Mack,
3: stay on.
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0: music and more of it. Ballarat's 3VA 102.3 with the two ups at two from America, Sister Golden Hair and A Horse With No Name. And Sister Golden Hair, that song was actually used in a bloody scene in the 2001 episode of the TV series The Sopranos, Another Toothpick. After a mobster kills two people, the song plays on his car radio as he drives off. And when he has trouble breathing and can't reach his inhaler, he crashes the car and dies, but the song keeps playing. So there we go. We've got better music and more of it on the way next from Go West. We close our eyes, we never lose a game. Imagination never lets us take the blame. 3VA.
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9: Good afternoon. A great start on the roads around town. There's no hold-ups or delays. Your run out of Melbourne, the Westgate Freeway is looking good coming out of the city. The Ring Road is slowing through to the Deer Park Bypass, which is busy to Hopkins Road on the Western Freeway. 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
11: Hi there, I'm Brett Mack with your local news first. A recent police operation detected 28 Hoon drivers in the Ballarat CBD. Operation Talladega ran overnight last Friday, targeting high-risk driving. Two P-platers were fined $1,400 and had their cars impounded after allegedly speeding and performing burnouts. A further 18 penalty notices were issued for offences including unlicensed driving, running a red light and disobeying speed limits. Ballarat Highway Patrol Sergeant Craig Walker says the hooning behaviour seen over the weekend was simply unacceptable, and the operation will continue. A new book written by Ballarat-based Federation University professor Elisa Zentfeld is exploring the link between family violence and tourism. Titled Tourism and Family Violence, it examines issues including war, natural disasters, technology and LGBTQI plus youth, drawing on research from experts around the world. Elisa says the book could help guide tourism workers to better respond to family violence and reduce the stigma surrounding it.
12: The more knowledge we have and the more acceptance we have, the better. There's still, I think, in society a bit of a feeling of, oh, that happens behind closed doors, that's not my problem, and not wanting to get involved. But the more we talk about it and the more we see it, there'll be less shame.
11: Updating sport, and the Ballarat Football Umpires Association Awards were held last night to celebrate and recognise local umps. The prestigious Golden Whistle Award, recognising a development umpire who shows strong potential to progress through to AFL ranks, was presented to 16-year-old Cooper James from Bacchus Marsh. The award was presented by Jacob Mollison, who umpired last year's AFL Grand Final. The inaugural Irvin Pinder Family Award, which acknowledges multi-generational involvement, was won by the Burke family, who are involved both on the field and on the committee. That's the latest in your local news.
10: 3BA.
11: The prestigious Golden Whistle Award, recognising a development

0: 8 times. The independent senator and former veteran herself has told News 24 she's disgusted.
1: Anybody that hides behind a cartoon and goes after a veteran and calls them a traitor, a paranoid traitor and a washed up gutless maggot, I have to say you're a bloody maggot yourself and you're a coward.
0: Meanwhile, the boss of Westpac is warning house prices will rise next year as Australia faces a chronic supply shortage. Anthony Miller is pleading with the federal government to focus on boosting housing supply rather than appealing to buyer demand. He warns house prices could rise by 3% next year. Overseas, Donald Trump has addressed the Republican National Convention in Dallas today. It comes after an approval poll revealed he was losing favour among American voters, but he's used the address to attack the Democrats.
2: Our country is going through hell. You will be going through hell just like you did just 2 years ago. We went through hell. We were a laughing stock all over the world. We were laughing. They don't laugh at us anymore, do they?
0: And Billy Joel has reassured fans he's not going anywhere after undergoing brain surgery. The 77-year-old was diagnosed with a rare condition last year that leads to a buildup of fluid in the skull.
3: Metrol. Better service, better advice, better building solutions.
0: Wayne Bennett reckons it's great to have David Fifita back at his ferocious best as Souths and the Knights square off in tomorrow's NRL elimination final at the SFS. The back rower has shrugged off injury battles and overcome personal grief. The Bunnies coach says he's shown a ton of resilience through a tumultuous few years.
4: I probably saw the dark days and that was his performances and probably things that he said off the field and that, but he's in a good place now and he's playing the football we all know he's capable of, so I'm happy for him.
0: That's the latest in news and sport.
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10: 3BA weather.
11: Partly cloudy today. We're heading for a top of 14. Getting down to 3 tonight. Sunny tomorrow, heading for 19. 18 the top for Saturday. Mostly sunny. And we've got a possible shower developing on Sunday, heading for a top of 20.
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0: 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Ballarat's 3VA 102.3. That is Supertramp and the Logical Song. It is Jules and happy Friday Eve. 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And it's thanks to D2E Gym from Delacombe to Wenderee. You're never too far from a D2E. 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

0: 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Freeway traffic.
1: Smooth sailings on the roads of Savo. There's no hold-ups or pranks. Your run out of Melbourne is looking good on the West Gate Freeway. You hit a bit of traffic on the Ring Road through to the Deer Park Bypass, which has a patchy run through to Hopkins Road on the Western Freeway. 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
2: Hi there, I'm Brett Mack with your local news first. A male was arrested in Wendouree last Saturday after disclosing his possession of a homemade gun to police. Taylor Martin reports.
3: Uniformed police officers were patrolling the area at 11 a.m. when they approached a group of males loitering. It was then revealed the offender had an unserved intervention order and he was detained and searched. Police found a homemade handgun, methamphetamine, cannabis, three flick knives and shotgun shells. The male was charged with several offences and fronted the magistrate's court before being remanded into custody until a date in October.
2: The state government is investing almost $25 million into a new plan to support Victorians who are experiencing homelessness. The strategy aims to help arrange safe and secure housing by providing ongoing funding for crucial centres, expanding tenancy supports, and establishing a priority database for people sleeping rough. Premier Ben Carroll says every Victorian, including those in the regions, deserves a safe place to call home. And bowlers at the Buninyong Bowls Club are enjoying a refreshed playing surface following a council investment of more than $500,000. The ageing surface has been replaced, along with installation of new handrails surrounding concrete paths and improved green accessibility to ensure safety and playability for all players. The new all-weather surface reduces closures and maintenance impacts, allowing more members, visitors and groups to enjoy the facility. That's the latest in your local news.
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4: Hey there, I'm Brooke Seychell. Tasmanian Senator Jackie Lambie has fired off at Pauline Hanson again after the One Nation leader refused to delete a cartoon that called veteran Andrew Hastie a traitor. The independent senator and veteran herself tells News 24 Ms. Hanson has no idea of patriotism.
5: She's dividing this country. She is dividing it. She's not uniting it. She's an angry little woman with so much baggage on her that everybody else and her supporters think that is acceptable behaviour.
4: Meanwhile, the head of Instagram says he doesn't believe the social media platform is addictive in the wake of the Labor government's proposed digital duty of care bill. Adam Mosseri warns that turning the algorithm off on social media will overwhelm users and that chronological feeds will be worse for the average user. The Treasurer has blamed the ongoing war in the Middle East as one of the reasons driving up inflation. Speaking in Parliament today, Jim Chalmers says global uncertainty rather than government spending is forcing up interest. The head of Instagram says he doesn't believe the social media platform is addictive.

0: Lights will be trialled at two major roads in Brisbane next year. The technology will use the volume of traffic and queue lengths to calculate the best traffic light sequence and be used at 37 intersections.
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0: Frio is ready to get its finals campaign back on track in tomorrow's showdown with Geelong at Optus Stadium. Coach Justin Longmire says they've moved on from last week's shock loss to the Hawks.
2: Feel like we're ready to go. Feel like we bounced out of last week well, learnt the lessons we needed to, and yeah, I feel like players are really positive and keen to get out there and amends.
0: And the Sydney Sixers have landed a major recruiting coup, signing Kiwi T20 star Tim Seifert for the upcoming Big Bash season. That's the latest in news and sport.
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6: 3BA weather.
7: Partly cloudy today. We're getting down to 3 tonight, heading for 19 tomorrow and sunny. Mostly sunny, a top of 18 for Saturday and heading for 20 on Sunday with a possible shower developing.
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9: Miss Keller.
10: Amanda. Hello, Wiggles.
9: Jonesy, yeah, personal friend.
11: Bit of a tongue twist there.
12: The legendary poet Jonesy.
13: He's a genius. That's what the J stands for.
12: And Amanda, the actress.
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16: Brendan and Amanda, and you're on the same show.
17: We mass communicate.
15: Jonesy and Amanda,
18: it's showtime.
19: Well, hello there, Amanda. How are you today?
16: I'm well. I have been to the optometrist. Do you? You don't wear any reading glasses or anything, do you?
19: No, I've got a stigmata. No, stigmata is a religious thing.
16: Wow. That's an extreme pair of glasses.
19: So my optometrist said to me, I'm short-sighted in one eye, long-sighted in the other. I said, am I some sort of freak? And he said, no, what it means is you won't. I've got reading glasses, but the prescription hasn't changed. I go there every 2 years. They try to sell me more glasses because that's what happens. They just want you to buy more glasses.
16: Well, I had my, is it LASIK surgery? Is that where you have your stomach stapled or is that your eyes shaved off?
19: No, that's gastric band surgery.
16: I didn't have that. I had years and years
19: LASIK.
16: Ago, maybe 20 years ago.
19: I remember when you got it.
16: I had that. So when things started to get blurry when I was reading, I thought,
19: You got it at the same time as my wife. Like, you and my wife got LASIK surgery at the same time, and she's noticed lately that her eyes are on the wane.
16: Yes. Well, because I'd had them done, I kept thinking, oh, I won't get glasses because I've had it done, whereas really I still need reading glasses.
19: Because everything, it's like a miracle when you get LASIK surgery. I remember her saying to me, everything, you can see everything.
16: Mm-hmm.
19: It's like high-definition TV.
16: Yeah.
19: And I noticed that when I walked past her naked, she went, oh, my God, it's all too much.
16: It's all too little. But I need to experiment with you because I've got a pair of just reading glasses.
19: Do you want me to walk past you naked?
16: When I'm reading in bed, when I'm scrolling on my phone, etc. Okay. These are the straightforward reading glasses.
19: I always imagine you like the granny from Little Red Riding Hood.
16: Look how cool these are. I may feel vomity when I look at you.
19: Have you gone crazy?
16: What do you think?
19: Hello, possums.
16: Excuse me. Hey, these are really, I feel nauseous because I'm supposed to be just looking down to, they are great for reading. I'm not, look at you. You don't like them.
19: They look good.
16: You don't like them.
19: They look good. They look good.
16: Why are you laughing, Ryan? Are they making my eyes look weird inside the glasses? Because they're for reading.
19: They look good.
16: Here's the ones. I hate
19: them. Can I have a go at those?
16: No, no.
19: What do you mean?
16: No. Here's the ones, because these are the ones I need to practice with.
19: Because then we can compare our eyes.
16: No, these are the ones that I need. Ryan, stop it.
19: So you got more than one pair.
16: These are the ones that I, so that's just straight reading.

0: 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It's Jonesy and Amanda driving you home.
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4: Fast Five.
0: We are into the Fast Five.
5: We're up to question number two, which is cover me.
6: Cover me.
7: Cover me.
8: Cover me.
9: I got you covered, boss.
5: This is a marimba band, and they are covering which song?
0: Jody is in Panania.
5: Hello, Jody.
10: Hi there.
5: What's the answer?
10: The answer to the other question. Viva La Vida.
5: Yes,
10: yeah.
5: That's it. Question three is multiple choice. Which band holds the record for the most encores at a concert? A, The Cure, B, Bruce Springsteen and the E Street Band, or C, Pearl Jam?
10: Pearl Jam.
5: No.
0: You said that with a degree of authority, but no, Jody. Wayne is with us in Liverpool.
5: Hello, Wayne.
11: Hello, how are you?
5: Maybe it was Lil Wayne. Hi, Wayne. Which band?
11: Lil Wayne.
5: Do they do encores? Do rappers do encores?
0: Well, Lil Wayne is just one guy.
5: Well, would he do an encore?
0: I think they do an encore.
5: Less. That's what I'd be calling him. Which band holds the record for the most encores at a concert? A, The Cure, or B, Bruce Springsteen?
11: The Cure.
5: Yeah.
0: The Cure.
5: I thought Springsteen.
0: I thought The Boss for sure.
5: The Cure returned to the stage 5 separate times during a single show.
0: Oh,
5: the 5 encores added 12 extra songs.
0: I'm just going to come out and say it. Encores. You've had your
5: day.
0: You know,
5: it's interesting. We might put it to the pub test because I think a lot of people would agree with you.
0: Do you like encores, Wayne?
11: I love them.
5: Do you? So you go to see a band and then at 10 to 12, when your parking's up and you've already paid the babysitter $1 million, they'll play the one song that you know.
11: One song?
5: Well, you know, they save their best one till last, don't they, usually, for an encore?
11: Mm-mm.
0: Wayne, I like our chats. They're really good. In DC Comics, what is the name of Superman's icy headquarters located in the Arctic?
11: In the Arctic? Oh,
5: Ryan was very quick on that buzzer.
0: Danny is in Ringwood.
5: Hi, Danny.
12: Hello.
5: In DC Comics, what's the name of Superman's icy headquarters located in the Arctic? I have no idea.
0: You know this.
5: No, I don't.
12: That'd be the Fortress of Solitude.
0: It is.
5: Never heard of it.
0: Amanda's got a place called the Fortress of Arrogance.
5: Oh, that's lovely.
0: That was John Laws' place when he used to broadcast from his Fortress of Arrogance.
5: Oh, really? Was it an ice?
0: No, that's what he called it.
5: Oh, I didn't think he broadcast from a cave of ice.
0: Alongside the iPhone 18, Apple's new lineup includes a foldable phone called what?
12: Oh, God.
5: It's nearly $3,500 worth. It's an ice cave.
0: Ben is in Katoomba.
5: Hello, Ben.
13: Hi, guys.
5: Hello. Alongside the iPhone 18, Apple's new lineup includes a foldable phone called what?
13: It's the iPhone Duo, which just came out today, I believe.
5: Yeah.
0: And it's got a foldable screen and everything.
5: For what purpose?
0: Don't know. Ben, do you know?
13: I think it's just to compete with Samsung. That's
5: okay.
0: Samsung had their phone.
5: Wow, what a sentence.
0: Samsung had their foldable phone. But remember, we used to have a flippable phone.
5: Yeah.
0: In the old days.
5: Mm-hmm.
0: The Nokia, that was a flippy phone.
5: So we might go back to it.
0: And I had a Samsung flippy phone. So now we're going back. It seems to me like a lot of technical difficulty.
5: No, it doesn't flip up and down. It flips sideways. It's like a little book.
0: This is what Ryan was just demonstrating.
5: Like a prayer book.
0: Thank you, Ryan. Ben, congratulations you. You've won the Jam Pack. Inside $250 Bevel's Jewelry gift voucher. Are you modelling the Bevel's Jewelry today, Amanda?
5: No, but I have been sent this. Can I give it a quick plot? No, I won't because we're talking about Bevel's Jewelry.
0: Okay.
5: Good on you, Brendan.
0: Well, I just see a jewelry truck show up and I presumed it's from the Bevel's people. Obviously, I'm wrong. $250 Bevel's Jewelry gift voucher. Don't miss Bevel's iconic diamond rust sale Saturday the 12th of September. It ends tomorrow.
5: And we've been very grateful for their support all week.
0: We love them. Bevel's Jewelry. We only use them.
5: In an ice cave.
0: Ben of Katoomba, anything you'd like to add?
13: Thank you very much.
5: You're welcome, Ben.
13: Oh, my wife will enjoy it.
5: Very nice.
0: But you can wear it too, Ben. If you want to do it, you can.
13: You never know. Absolutely.
5: Good on you, Ben.
0: That's how Mr. T started, just one. The next minute.
5: Neck Minute.
0: Miff Warhurst is going to be joining us, and AA Chattery drops today a great episode about friendships. It's Jonesy and Amanda driving you home for Jam Nation.
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0: Jonesy and Amanda driving you home this Thursday, the 10th of September. Dak drops today. When I say Dak, I'm not talking about pants. I'm talking about Double A Chattery. This is the podcast that you do with your forensic psychologist friend, Anita McGregor.
1: And this episode is an interesting one. It's about the different types of friendship. And you know, sometimes in marriages and relationships where you're disappointed because you find out that your partner can't be everything to you, and you know that.
0: Mm-hmm.
1: But we do the same in friendships as well. We want friends to be everything to us, but they can't be, and there are certain types of friends.
0: You have to have many friends.
1: Well, have a listen to this guy, and he sort of characterizes the six types of friends.
2: She has six types of friends that you can have. The good time friend who's there for the fun, going out. They'll show up to parties. Then you have your bury a body friend who you would call up in the middle of the night without fear of judgment. You have your activity friend who you do hobbies with. Maybe you go on hikes with them. You have your OG friend who you've known for a long time. They've been with you through many phases of your life. You may go months without talking, but you know they're there. Then you have your work or similar ambition friends who you share future goals with. The last one she talks about is the North Star friend who you look up to, they ground you, someone whose judgment and opinions you really value.
0: It's like that. There was that show, it was a big hit. What was it? Five Friends? They go, that lady's got all the different friends from her life,
1: right?
0: And she takes them away on a weekend.
1: And what happened?
0: I thought this would have been right in your wheelhouse.
1: What happened?
0: I wanted to watch it. I do want to watch it. It's an actual show, a drama.
1: Oh, okay.
0: Yeah, but all the friends from your life. I look at, like, if I got my school friends together. And I've got my motorcycling friends.
1: Forget them. What friend am I? In this group here,
0: where
1: to you, which one am I?
0: You would be bury a body.
1: You're my bury a body.
0: Good time friend. You're my North Star friend.
1: Yeah.
0: Actually, you pretty much fit most of the criteria.
1: The activity friend.
0: Oh, no, you're not my activity friend. Well, you don't like my activities, and I don't like your activities.
1: So I guess we're saying we're not our activity friends.
0: No, we wouldn't do activities together.
1: As I say to Anita with the bury a body friend, I said I'd also, yes, you are my, Brendan, you're my bury a body friend.
0: Mm-hmm.
1: But if I was to be yours, and I said the same to Anita, I'll turn up, I'll bring a bag of lime, but I'm not going to dig a hole.
0: Okay.
1: I don't want to do any physical labour if you've killed anyone. Let it be known, okay?
0: Righto.
1: So I'll support you, I'll stay stumm, but I'm not digging anything.
0: You know, you're ruining any alibis right now by talking about this.
1: But why we're talking about this is people get into trouble because they expect one friend to do a number of those roles, and then you get disappointed if they don't.
0: You know, I've never really thought about that like that, but I think men and women are different.
1: I don't think men look for the same things in their friendships.
0: They just want a bloke to have a beer with.
1: Yeah, Duncan. Mel Robbins talks about the three things that make adult friendships work, because there is an idea that if you spend enough time with someone, you'll become a very good friend of theirs. We all hang out at work together, and some of us are very good friends. But those friendships are different because of these things. You need these three tenets for the strong adult friendship. Proximity, which we all get at work. Timing and energy. And proximity is, yes, we all turn up at the same time, we're all here. Timing is different. If you're having a baby, if you're going through a divorce, timing means you're all going through the same thing at the same time, which is why you make friends at university, which is why you make friends in a mum's group,
0: or
1: that kind of thing.
0: When you're young parents.
1: When you're young parents, your other friends are doing the same thing. And energy is kind of the effort it takes to be together. If you both have the same energy to meet up and keep that friendship going. And so as an adult, when some of those friendships drop off, it's not because people don't like each other anymore. It's because without those three tenets, you don't have the same core nature of friendships. Interesting, isn't it?
0: Very.
1: But there's also an etiquette question here that came up on a Reddit thing. If you meet a friend through someone else, what are the rules? What are the etiquette rules around it? And there are very strict etiquette rules. Anita spoke about meeting Elizabeth, who's a mutual friend of ours. She met Elizabeth when she was at a dinner with another friend.
0: Mm-hmm.
1: She and Elizabeth kind of just met and fell into great conversation, fell in love with each other intellectually. They really did. And they kind of ignored the person that had come along with them.
0: That's you.
1: No, this wasn't me. But Anita thought, how interesting that reading these rules of etiquette that say don't leave that person out, don't socialize behind their back, make sure they're included in everything, blah, blah, blah, initially. She said she wished she'd been better at that then.
0: Mm.
1: So there is an etiquette around forming a satellite friendship off to the side.
0: Yeah.
1: But guys don't think like this. Guys don't get their feelings hurt. Guys don't get upset. And this feels like schoolyard stuff. But when you look at all those shows.
0: Well, they get upset if you start hanging out with their wife.
1: True. But when you look at Married at First Sight and all those housewife shows, women still behave like this. They still, you're my friend today and tomorrow you're not, etc. So women, even though your common sense says grow up, we still hold on to these grievances. It's interesting, isn't it?
0: Very interesting.
1: And are you sure you don't want me to bury that body? It's in the boot of my car. I said I'd get round to it, but you know I'm no good with a shovel. You know that.
0: You'd get lost and you'd end up burying yourself.
1: How did I get in here? I can dig a hole.
0: Check it out. 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
1: That's it.
0: Miff Warhurst is joining us next. It's Jonesy and Amanda driving you home for Jam Nation.
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0: Hello, it's Jonesy Demander driving you home this Thursday afternoon.
1: Miff Warhurst is one of Australia's most loved personalities. Who doesn't love Miff? She's known for her warmth, her wit, her honesty. And like many of us, she thought she was cruising through middle age until she wasn't. That's what happens. She felt herself go down from being bright and bubbly to feelings of overwhelm. And I think we can all relate to that. She's written a memoir called Middle Rage to join us right now. Here she is, Miff Warhurst.
0: Here she is.
2: Oh, hello. Hello, Jonesy and Amanda.
1: Hello.
0: Miff.
1: And that is such a common story. You think that life is one sort of single trajectory and it's never going to be that. You think you've sorted things out and then kabooya.
2: You sure do. And it's like a huge jolt when you hit midlife. And I don't know if you've experienced it, but it's like the hormones drop and everything just feels, it's almost as if we become a new person. And that's the bit that I find just quite exciting, to be honest. I don't know who I'm going to become.
1: But also, without generalising, I think we may be the first generation of women to have a third act. Because I don't think our mums had the opportunity post-menopause, post-jobs, careers, children, to reinvent again. We're lucky to have this.
2: We are so lucky to have it. And absolutely no shade on previous generations as well. For a lot of women, they weren't allowed to speak about any of this stuff that we're going through. But because we're Gen X, you guys would know that, you know, we can't help it. I can't pretend anymore. It's like I'm nude or something, you know? I just can't be bothered not telling the truth.
1: No. And also, it's too hard to remember who you told what to unless you're telling the truth.
2: That is true. It's too hard to have a web of lies, isn't it? Right.
0: How do people get away with a web of lies these days?
1: Yeah.
0: You know, that TV show, The Traitors, I couldn't go in and I couldn't go on Survivor. I'd just blow it straight away. I'd say, look, I don't like you and I want to win this game.
1: Or you're being mean to me. I'm going to burst into tears.
0: I'm just getting out of here. I was watching. I was watching Bluey, and I heard your voice, and I was sitting there, and I was just reading. You're in Bluey, but you play not one but two characters.
2: I do play two, and I can't remember the name of the other one. It's one of the mums, but it was a very brief cameo as one of the mums, I think. But I'm Aunt Trixie, so quite a regular character. I'm the mother of Muffin, who is in Bluey. She's the chaos agent. Right. And I feel like if I ever had children, I would have had a Muffin because she just turns up and causes chaos and drama everywhere she goes, and she's delightful. I love it.
1: So, were you a naughty girl when you were younger? I was such a goody two-shoes. How about you?
2: Oh, I was so naughty because I grew up with three brothers, right? And so I learnt from the best. I can give a very solid cork to the thigh if need be, that kind of gear. But my parents were, I lived in a small country town. My dad was the school principal and my mum taught there. So the only way to go about my business, i.e. doing the fun things, was to be incredibly secretive. So I was probably one of the naughtiest kids at school because I had to be like secretive and go behind their backs and not tell them anything. I got up to all sorts. Mm. I got up to all sorts and learnt how to do it without anyone noticing. So I had a good time.
0: So you flew under the radar, not necessarily making a web of lies because it'd be no good for you now because you'd just dob yourself in.
2: Totally, totally. And again, I'm too tired for any kind of untruths or lies.
1: But I've robbed the local bank, the end.
0: You could never make
2: it. I did it. I needed to pay my mortgage. That's right.
0: You'd be no good in organised crime. Or even disorganised crime.
1: Actually, Jonesy thinks I'd be terrible in witness protection. So unobservant.
0: Amanda, if you wanted to abduct her, though, because she has ill observational powers, so you wouldn't even need a blindfold. You just put her in the front seat of the car. You could put a GPS in front of her and she'd still get lost.
1: I still wouldn't know. Describe where I was. I couldn't describe the height or weight of anyone around me. I'd be hopeless.
0: She'd just know where all the toilet stops were.
2: That's the thing. That's the other thing when you get to midlife. You need to know where all the toilet stops.
0: Yep.
2: And the other thing called a safety wee. I'd not come across it.
1: That's right.
2: And until now. And it's like, oh, dear, do I really have to think about that? Yes, I do.
1: My mother, every time I went anywhere with mum, she'd say, where's the toilet? And I go, and now I'm out with my children. I go, hang on, where's the toilet? I think, toilet? Terrible.
0: We're in the driveway, mum. We haven't left. Miff, it's always great to talk to you. The book Middle Rage is out now in all good bookstores. Miff Warhurst, thank you for joining us.
2: Oh, I love you too. Thank you so much for having me on.
0: It's Jonesy Demander driving you home for Jam Nation.
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10: Hi there, I'm Brett Mack with your local news first. A recent police operation detected 28 Hoon drivers in the Ballarat CBD. Operation Talladega ran overnight last Friday, targeting high-risk driving. Two P-platers were fined $1,400 and had their cars impounded after allegedly speeding and performing burnouts. A further 18 penalty notices were issued for offences including unlicensed driving, running a red light and disobeying speed limits. Ballarat Highway Patrol Sergeant Craig Walker says the hooning behaviour seen over the weekend was simply unacceptable, and the operation will continue. A new book written by Ballarat-based Federation University professor Elisa Zentfeld is exploring the link between family violence and tourism. Titled Tourism and Family Violence, it examines issues including war, natural disasters, technology and LGBTQI plus youth, drawing on research from experts around the world. Elisa says the book could help guide tourism workers to better respond to family violence and reduce the stigma surrounding it.
11: The more knowledge we have and the more acceptance we have, the better. There's still, I think, in society a bit of a feeling of, oh, that happens behind closed doors, that's not my problem, and not wanting to get involved. But the more we talk about it and the more we see it, there'll be less shame.
10: Updating sport, and the Ballarat Football Umpires Association Awards were held last night to celebrate and recognise local umps. The prestigious Golden Whistle Award, recognising a development umpire who shows strong potential to progress through to AFL ranks, was presented to 16-year-old Cooper James from Bacchus Marsh. The award was presented by Jacob Mollison, who umpired last year's AFL Grand Final. The inaugural Irvin Pinder Family Award, which acknowledges multi-generational involvement, was won by the Burke family, who are involved both on the field and on the committee. That's the latest in your local news.
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12: Hey there, I'm Brooke Seychell. One of Australia's former prime ministers has sounded the alarm on complacency growing throughout our country. Kevin Rudd has addressed the National Press Club today, calling for improvements in areas like AI, energy and the defence industry. The former Labor PM says Australia is no longer the lucky country.
13: It's my duty to report that the deep systemic forces now being unleashed across the world and now washing across our shores no longer afford us that luxury. We are now on borrowed time.
12: The majority of Aussies support the federal government's new digital duty of care laws, growing throughout our country. Kevin Rudd has addressed the National Press Club today, calling

0: made on ABC Radio in March this year were misinterpreted to mean that I disbelieve Israeli survivors of sexual violence. This is not the case. I always have and always will stand with survivors of sexual violence.
1: And Aussie research has revealed it's not how many steps you take each day, but how fast you're walking. Monash and the University of Sydney finding a smaller step count can lower the risk of early death if paired with a quicker pace.
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1: Wayne Bennett is keeping expectations in check for Latrell Mitchell ahead of tomorrow's NRL elimination final against Newcastle at the SFS. The star centre is only 3 games into his return from injury for Souths, but Bennett has no doubt he can add some X factor.
3: You know, he hasn't played a lot of football so in the last couple of months, so I'm not, my expectations are not high. I just want him to do his job and have the presence that he has, and he'll have that. So that's all I'm asking him for, nothing special.
1: That's the latest in news and sport.
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8: Partly cloudy today. We're getting down to 3 tonight. Heading for 19 tomorrow and sunny. Mostly sunny. A top of 18 for Saturday. And heading for 20 on Sunday with a possible shower developing.
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13: 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Bad, bad Amanda.
14: All right, I got to see Jonesy.
10: And the virile Jonesy.
15: What a creep.
16: I've heard them describe him as a drunken idiot.
10: Stay in school and learn school.
17: Yeah,
18: okay. Out of the way,
17: Toby. Jonesy and Amanda, those are names that you would never forget.
19: It's showtime.
6: I'm a huge NFL fan.
7: No, you're not.
6: Well, I watch the series Ballers with The Rock, and he plays an NFL player's manager. And so I feel that I'm authority on the game.
7: It's a long game. When I was in New York with my sons a couple of years ago, we were very excited to go to a game.
6: Oh, who'd you watch?
7: It was the one that has Travis Kelce's brother.
6: The Philadelphia Eagles?
7: Yes. And they were playing a New York team.
6: The Jets or the Giants?
7: It was the Giants. And the stadium was outside and it was snowing.
6: Oh.
7: And I was so excited. Then after about 5 minutes, I thought, that's enough.
6: Yeah, it's hard.
7: That's enough. And even if it was great weather, it's a very long game.
6: Mm-hmm.
7: And unless you know what you're watching,
6: mm-hmm.
7: someone catches a ball, runs a little bit, and then everyone cheers, and then that's the end of that play.
6: I must admit my attention span. Really,
7: you wouldn't be able to handle it.
6: It's good for a TV show or that movie on any given Sunday. Remember that? It was an Olive Stone movie. And Al Pacino was a coach in it. It was really good. Actually, I might watch that again.
7: If you're watching films or TV shows about the game,
6: yeah, but it's like
7: you
6: baseball.
7: Don't realize how long that game.
6: You
7: goes
6: watch
7: for.
6: Baseball and you go, well, bring out, the Natural. Remember the Natural?
7: Yeah.
6: With Robert Redford.
7: But having said that, they sneer at cricket that goes for 5 or 6 days.
6: Yeah, but I sort of sneer at cricket as well. Mm. You know, I need things to be quick.
7: Anyway, it's going to be played in Melbourne.
6: Yeah,
7: it's going to be played at the MCG. Well,
6: the MCG is looking fantastic.
7: This is the biggest crowd to ever watch an
6: it's
7: NFL
6: totally
7: game.
6: It's totally sold out.
7: Yeah, that's 100,000 people.
6: Do you remember how much,
7: people.
6: I won't tell you right now, just have a guess how much a restricted ticket is.
7: What's restricted mean?
6: Well, it means you're going to have there's a pole in front of you, not Mr. Grabowski.
7: Meaning there is a pole or there isn't?
6: Restricted to me indicates there's something in front of you.
7: Oh, okay, so a lesser seat.
6: A lesser seat.
7: $180.
6: Okay. We'll come back. I've picked, you haven't gone too high, thank goodness.
7: All right.
6: That's coming up. We'll talk about that. It's Jonesy and Amanda driving you home for Jam Nation.

0: Hi there. It's Jonesy and Amanda driving you home this Thursday afternoon, or Friday Junior, as we like to say. The MCG is a perfect venue for NFL, according to the NFL architect.
1: Is it the shape of the field?
0: Well, there's a problem with that. The field is not perfectly central for the game of NFL, but he likes it. And he said maybe it needs some more LED lighting and maybe some bigger screens.
1: And also, I hope they're good with the snacks and things, because it's very easy to get something to eat and something to drink.
0: You know, one of my fondest memories, my Uncle David taking me to the MCG to watch Carlton take Richmond on, and he just gave me a big hot 4-20 pie.
1: Yeah.
0: And I was just sitting there eating it.
1: A pie at the footy. Is there anything better?
0: It just takes me back.
1: This is what I was saying earlier. This will be the biggest crowd ever to watch an NFL game.
0: 100,000 people.
1: 100,000 people. The American stadiums aren't as big, except weirdly, the college stadiums are. But the professional NFL level, this will be the biggest live crowd ever to witness one. Can I ask you this question?
0: Yes, ma'am.
1: One of the teams has been here for a whole week.
0: Yep.
1: One team,
0: the 49ers,
1: has arrived today. Well, how did they acclimate?
0: That's what they're testing. The 49ers have been here for a week, and the Rams have just arrived this morning.
1: Yeah, how are they going to acclimatize?
0: Because this is their first game of the season.
1: This isn't a demonstration match. This is an actual game of the season.
0: It's some exhibition.
1: They've outsourced a couple of them around the world.
0: So what they're banking on is they come here today, the Rams, and then they leave, get back to the States so they can play next week. But as you and I both know, when you travel overseas, it's easy when you come here, but when you go over there, I remember going to LA, it felt like I slept for about 3 days.
1: But at the same time, the first team who've been here for a week, aren't they going to be better off than the team that just arrived?
0: Don't know. I do know this. There's tickets available if you would like to go.
1: I thought it was a sellout.
0: It is a sellout, but there's Jem Iriah and I have just been doing some Googling.
2: Yeah, there's some verified resale tickets.
0: Yep. So that's if someone can't go to the game.
1: So
0: all of
1: they're
0: a sudden.
1: Verified. They're not scalped and whatever.
2: Yeah. This is on Ticketmaster. So if we want to go,
0: let's go. We should go before the show tomorrow. Let's go.
1: How much?
0: Because it's in the morning. We can go.
2: How much? So the average resale ticket, it's about $693 a ticket.
1: Wow.
2: So your shout, Jonesy?
1: Wow, that's the average ticket, and it is a sellout.
2: Yeah.
0: So that's pretty good.
1: That is very good.
0: That's pretty good. They're loving the country so far. Christian McCaffrey is loving the coffee. He's from the 49ers.
3: It's been great. Yeah, the coffee's unbelievable. I don't know why nobody talked about that as much as they should have beforehand.
0: Way to go. Because we love the cultural cringe, don't we? You love us. You really love us.
1: Yeah, I know. We ask everyone how they feel about us.
0: The coach, Kyle, this is from the 49ers as well, Kyle Shanahan, he's just confused.
4: When I look at my clock and it says the time, and then I try to see my family's time and it says the time, but it says yesterday. I don't even get how that's possible. So I feel like I'm in the future. And then also when we play on our Friday, which I think is a Thursday in the U.S., we're such creatures of habit. So I call today Tuesday. I call today Wednesday, which is the first day we put in a game plan. But I think it's Monday. Right. However, though, it's Sunday in the present.
1: Have a little rest.
0: They might have to put Life 360 on him.
1: But, you know, Australians are such big travellers that we know all this stuff. When people come here, they don't know as much.
0: They don't know that.
1: Whereas we're used to that stuff. We know.
0: Nick Bosser from the 49ers, he's just happy to be here.
5: Not really. I don't know much about Australia, to be honest. I heard they have good coffee, so I'll try and take advantage of that and have some good coffee. I think there's some nature.
0: There's some nature.
1: Well, he's read
0: There's some nature.
1: There is some nature.
0: Mate,
1: he's
0: plenty of nature. Human and otherwise.
1: Do you think he'll meet human nature?
0: Imagine if he met human nature.
1: That'd really blow his mind.
0: Keep away
1: from
0: Phil.
1: They were holding a coffee.
0: He's quite venomous.
1: Don't confuse him with the time.
0: This is something, though, I reckon the tribal drum might beat for on a few things when we travel around the world.
1: Yeah, because I know that I've said Australians are generally good travellers. Having said that, you can surprise yourself at your own stupidity.
0: It's Jonesy and Amanda driving you home for Jam Nation.
6: What's up, guys?
7: With even more variety from the 80s.
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7: Ballarat's 3BA.

0: It's Jonesy Demander driving you home this Thursday afternoon. Let us not be accused of being bandwagon jumpers, but we are the biggest bandwagon jumpers.
1: Well, you know, we bleed NFL. From the minute I heard those two teams were here, yeah. I've talked about
0: which
1: little
0: of the
1: else.
0: Teams again?
1: There's the one that's the 49ers and some Rams.
0: The LA Rams.
1: See, I knew.
0: You know the game.
1: We're all excited.
0: And
1: we ask them questions
0: town,
1: about what
0: we,
1: do you think about us? What do you think?
0: You want to live here? You want to buy real estate?
1: Yeah, are you just so impressed by us? Remember how hurt we were when Travis Kelce, when he went back after his tour with Taylor Swift, when she was here, he said he thought that Singapore was a more interesting place.
0: He said Singapore.
1: And we all turned on him.
0: Are you joking? Have you not listened to the teachings of Farnham? Oh, cut your hair in Singapore.
1: Yeah, it's true.
0: Nick Bosser, he loves this place.
2: I think there's some nature.
0: I was watching that on the front bar last night and I thought, yeah.
1: But let's not mock them because people are idiots everywhere.
0: It's true.
1: That classic story, I think Wendy Harmer tells this when she was over at the Edinburgh Festival and she had an American tourist going to Edinburgh Castle saying, well, it's great, but why did they build it so close to the railway station? You're going to find an idiot everywhere. I mean, Chances are we've been the idiots.
0: I remember as a kid, I was down the beach beach fishing with the old man and I caught a stingray. And it wasn't a big stingray, a little mini stingray. And these two Americans, New Yorkers, were walking along. And she said, what's that? And I said, that's a stingray. And she goes, hey, honey, get a picture. Wait till they see this back in the Big Apple. And it was like the piddliest stingray in the world. So I'm standing there with the stingray.
1: You're probably still up on their wall somewhere.
0: I could be. Little Jonesy up on
1: Little Jonesy.
0: Little six-year-old Jonesy.
1: Well, let's talk about this. An idiot abroad. Or at home. And we've all done it. Yep. Either you've been the idiot, you've been somewhere, you've heard the idiot, an idiot abroad.
0: The tribal drum.
3: Pigeons here. Yeah, pigeons not worldwide. Ooh, I thought pigeons were only in England.
1: They're from Essex, those girls.
3: Is Spain a country?
0: It's Jonesy Demanda driving you home for Jam Nation.
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6: Definitely.
7: Definitely. Definitely. Who's getting that wrong?
6: DefiDefi. I'm going to get fired. Should I pack up my desk?
5: Yes, you should laugh. 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
1: It's been a great Thursday, Arvo. On the roads around town, there's no hold-ups or delays. Your run out of Melbourne, it's still busy on the Westgate Freeway, Williamstown Road. The Ring Road has a slow run through to the Deer Park Bypass, which is busy to Hopkins Road on the Western Freeway. After that's a smooth run. 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

0: Hello there, it's Jonesy Demander driving you home. We have gone NFL crazy. We bleed the red colours. Actually, we do bleed red.
1: Well, what colours are the colours?
0: Well, they're the 49ers. They're red.
1: Yeah, what about the other team?
0: The Rams are green and white and red. And they just got here. So I'm sort of a Ram guy. I think I'm a Ram guy.
1: You're going to buy a jersey that says...
0: I've already got one. Coincidentally, I got a Rams jersey many years ago, and I didn't even realise it was a Rams jersey. What are the chances?
1: Well, that's bandwagon. Dig it out of the rag bag.
0: But it's going to be a great game tomorrow morning at the MCG. 100,000 people.
1: It'll be unusual being at the MCG in the morning, an excuse for a lot of people to day drink. And why not?
0: I love an excuse to day drink.
1: Mm-hmm.
0: And someone that is certainly looking forward to hanging out here is Nick Bosa from the 49ers.
2: I think there's some nature.
0: See, he's nailed it. Because
1: there is nature. There is nature.
0: A lot of nature.
1: That's right. But we can't poke or point fingers at them.
0: No.
1: Because we're all idiots abroad.
0: Yep.
1: Which is why the tribal drum is beating for this, an idiot abroad.
3: We've got pigeons here. Yeah, pigeons not worldwide. I've got pigeons roaming in England.
0: They're like pit bull. I was in Germany recently and we'd come out of Dachau and it's a very sombering experience.
1: Yes, of course.
0: And we'd driven there in the car. So I've sort of come out of the place just within my thoughts. And they drive on the right-hand side of the road in Germany. And...
1: what do we drive on?
0: We drive on the left-hand
1: Thank
0: side.
1: You.
0: Okay, so they're on the right-hand side of the road. I've come out of Dachau. And I'm usually good driving overseas as long as there's other traffic around because you do fall into the old habits. So I'm sitting at the intersection and this bus comes along. He's wanting to turn right into my road. And I'm sitting there, I look at him and I said, look at this joker. You get jokers like this back home. Go on, mate, it's not getting any greener. Come on, Fritz, hurry up, hurry up. And he's looking at me and he's got his hands on the wheel looking at me. I'm going, mate, your light's green. And then all he does is point down and I look down and then I looked to my left and I went, oh, I'm in the wrong lane.
1: Yeah, it's when you have to turn. That's the hardest bit. I'm in his lane. Yeah. Idiot abroad.
0: Mel has joined us.
1: Hello, Mel.
4: Hello. I love your show, guys.
0: Thank you, Mel.
1: Who was the idiot abroad?
4: Well, it was me and my mum. So I was around 11 or 12 and we were holidaying in Hawaii at the time and we just gone and done the hotel buffet dinner thing. And I said to Mum, oh, Mum, there's chocolate mousse, please, can I have some? She's like, yeah, eat your greens and blah, blah. So off I went to get the chocolate mousse. She said, get me some too, why not? So we both got our spoons ready to tuck into the chocolate mousse. To the horror of our taste buds, it was not chocolate mousse. It's actually called poi.
0: Oh, poi.
4: Which is it's made of, it's a taro starchy paste.
1: Oh, so it's like a potato starch or something.
0: No, it's a brown paste.
4: Yeah, and it looks mashed up. It looks like chocolate mousse. If you look it up, it 100% looks like chocolate mousse.
1: Mm. Oh, yeah.
0: Right, Jim White Rye's got some up on the screen. You know, it does. It looks like a tapenade olive.
1: Yeah, like olive tapenade. Yeah, and probably that would be nice if that's what you're expecting. But if you're expecting ice cream, I probably went to Hong Kong with my parents when I was about 15. And we went to a big sort of chain restaurant and it was all confusing and food was arriving and there was, I realise now, a finger bowl and Mum drank it thinking it was the soup. It can happen.
0: It's like the Beverly Hillbillies. And we'll go swimming in the sea and palm. Thank you, Mel. It's Jonesy Demander driving you home for Jam Nation.
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14: Hi, I'm Sally Pearson. The Opals have held off a fast-finishing Italy 82-80 to secure a quarter-final spot at the FIBA Women's World Cup. Isabel Borlase becomes just the fourth Australian player to chalk 30 points in a World Cup game. The Aussies are back on court early tomorrow to face Spain in the quarters. Women's tennis has a new world number one. Helena Rybakina fighting her way into the US Open semi-finals and ending Aryna Sabalenka's 99-week reign at the top. And Tassie has been handed an $800,000 war chest to lure AFLW talent.
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5: 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When it comes to the greatest music, we mean

0: 3BA Ballarat.
1: Hello there, it's Jonesy Demanda driving you home this Thursday afternoon. NFL fever has swept the nation. We're into it. Someone who's beside themselves for being here is Nick Bosa from the 49ers.
2: I think there's some nature.
1: You know, Nick,
3: he's read up.
1: You want nature, you'll get nature around here. We got all kinds.
3: He's read the brochure. Yes, we do
1: have
3: nature.
1: We've got a hot and cold nature.
3: But, he's, you know, we shouldn't be too critical of people who don't know much about Australia, because we, when we go overseas, we know nothing.
1: It's true.
3: Lots of people come here, don't know anything.
1: Tribal drama's beating for
3: an idiot abroad.
1: Could be me.
4: Are pigeons here?
5: Yeah, pigeons not worldwide.
4: Oh, I thought pigeons were only in England.
1: No. Colleen has joined us.
3: Hello, Colleen. Who was the idiot?
6: Hi. Well, my mum and I were the idiots. My mum more so about nature. When we moved here first time from the States, she was excited because she thought there was going to be opals on our lawn for the picking, kangaroos jumping across the yard, and koalas in the trees.
3: Wow.
6: And I was about 11 years old, and my dad said we were moving to Australia. And I said, but I don't want to go because they don't speak English there.
3: No.
6: Because I had never heard of Australia, and I had only heard of Austria. And so I was very confused, wrong hemisphere and everything.
3: Yeah.
6: But love it here, and we'll stay forever.
1: Oh, good.
3: You have to dig a bit deeper than just to get the opals and just looking out on
1: your
3: lawn.
1: That time you say, as if you're going to see kangaroos running down the main drag and then a kangaroo ran across the harbour bridge, except for today.
3: When I was a kid and we moved from Brisbane to Sydney, I remember Dad saying we're going for a drive across the harbour bridge. I remember being in my nightie and my little brunch coat, drove across. I thought, I was so disappointed because we didn't go over the top. Well, why do people? It's just a bridge. Who cares?
1: What's the big deal?
3: What's the point? I thought it'd be like a big roller coaster.
1: Jess has joined us.
3: Hello, Jess.
7: Hello, good afternoon.
3: Hello.
7: I once went on a tour around America and I ended up in Las Vegas. And in Las Vegas, I got fairly intoxicated and I was having the best time ever. And I ended up outside the Eiffel Tower and all the people that I was with said, yeah, it's the real Eiffel Tower. It's the one that was gifted to us here in America. It's so great. And I was so drunk and I just burst into tears and I was so excited because I'd always wanted to like have a kiss underneath the Eiffel Tower. And I thought I'd really seen the Eiffel Tower and it was like the best night ever.
3: Wow. Yeah. Because it's not to scale. Let's face it, the one in Vegas is part of a nightclub arrangement. It's not to scale.
1: It's a lot. It's considerably smaller.
3: Yes.
1: But, you know, the French could have gifted that as well.
3: A little one to be getting, a little aperitif.
1: Did you get one under the Eiffel Tower, Jess?
7: Just a little peck, It was very nice.
3: Well.
1: Okay.
3: Thank you, Jess. Jess is reliving those memories.
1: Craig has joined
3: us. Hello, Craig. Who was the idiot abroad?
8: Hello, that idiot would have been me.
3: Yeah.
8: So, long story short, went on a cruise with my family. It was myself, mum, dad, my brother and my cousin. New Year's Eve cruise to the Pacific Islands. Absolutely stunning, but I, on New Year's Eve night, met a suitor and didn't make my way back to my room. So I forgot to tell my brother that I wouldn't be back there. So I wake up the next morning to my name over the speaker system through the entire ship. I walk down to customer service. The first thing they say is, are you Craig? I say, yes. They say, turn around. I turn around. There's my parents, mum's in tears with a printout of my transaction listing. There's a printout of CCTV. My dad's pacing the boat. My brother, everyone thought I went overboard essentially.
3: Oh.
8: So I was the idiot for not saying anything. And it was a very quiet day trip that day, that's for sure.
1: And did you run into the suitor again?
8: I did. You can't really escape anyone on the boat. So unfortunately saw them many times during the cruise itself and also after. Happened to run into them a few times after
3: of
8: the cruise.
3: Of course you did.
8: Nice little memory.
3: Oh.
1: Thanks for the memories. You know, there's nothing worse than the big PA announcement.
3: Oh. Coming up, we are going to put encores to the pub test.
1: Yes.
3: Are you sick of them? Do you like the theatre of them?
1: Yep. And our Friday Feels session, it's been secured. It's a lock. It's happening. And we'll announce who it is next. It's Jonesy Demanda driving you home for Jam Nation.
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9: Good morning, PT. 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
10: Hello, Michelle. 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
19: Hi there, I'm Brett Mack with your local news first. A male was arrested in Wendouree last Saturday after disclosing his possession of a homemade gun to police. Taylor Martin reports.
20: Uniformed police officers were patrolling the area at 11 a.m. when they approached a group of males loitering. It was then revealed the offender had an unserved intervention order and he was detained and searched. Police found a homemade handgun, methamphetamine, cannabis, 3 flick knives and shotgun shells. The male was charged with several offences and fronted the magistrate's court before being remanded into custody until a date in October.
19: The state government is investing almost $25 million into a new plan to support Victorians who are experiencing homelessness. The strategy aims to help arrange safe and secure housing by providing ongoing funding for crucial centres, expanding tenancy support, and establishing a priority database for people sleeping rough. Premier Ben Carroll says every Victorian, including those in the regions, deserves a safe place to call home. And bowlers at the Buninyong Bowls Club are enjoying a refreshed playing surface following a council investment of more than $500,000. The ageing surface has been replaced, along with installation of new handrails surrounding concrete paths and improved green accessibility to ensure safety and playability for all players. The new all-weather surface reduces closures and maintenance impacts, allowing more members, visitors and groups to enjoy the facility. That's the latest in your local news.
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2: Hey, I'm Brooke Seychell. A bloodbath on the Aussie stock market with $50 billion wiped off local shares this morning. It's the worst session in 6 months and comes off the back of heavy falls on Wall Street overnight. The communications minister has hit back at the opposition leader after he accused her of hiding behind grieving parents to justify Labor's social media penalties on big tech. Annika Wells has told Parliament the coalition isn't backing Aussie families and children.
21: The opposition had the opportunity to improve our social media minimum age laws. The opposition have chosen instead to fling their arms around One Nation and the platforms.
2: Meanwhile, the boss of Westpac is warning house prices will rise next year as Australia faces a chronic supply shortage. Anthony Miller is pleading with the federal government to focus on boosting housing supply rather than appealing to buyer demand. He warns house prices could rise by 3% next year. Overseas, Donald Trump's made an eye-watering promise to Americans ahead of the upcoming midterm elections.
22: If the Republicans win the House of Representatives and the United States Senate, I will issue a dividend to every adult citizen in the United States of America for $5,000.
2: The US president hasn't said how the money would be paid or where it had come from. And Apple has unveiled its newest generation of iPhones, including a foldable model. The iPhone Duo is set to be released next month with a $3,500 price tag.
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2: It's a boost for the Lions. Club veteran Dane Zorko has signed on for another year in Brisbane. The two-time premiership defender has signed a one-year extension. Zorko says he's looking forward to his 17th season.
23: I love this football club. They've been incredible for me and my family. And to be able to continue on into a 16th year is something pretty special and really proud of that as well.
2: And the first week of the NRL finals kicks off tomorrow when the Rabbitohs host the Knights at Allianz Stadium. That's the latest in news and sport.
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6: Lock it in, Eddie. Friday Feels Sessions tomorrow. You know who's coming on tomorrow? But no, don't say right now. I'm Miss School Your Guts.
7: Well, you asked me. I opened my mouth to answer.
6: It was kind of a rhetorical question.
7: Oh, okay.
6: The Friday Feels Session. What a masterstroke.
7: It's been brilliant. The idea of this is that we have an artist or a band come in here into our very studio and perform on a Friday. It just makes everyone feel good. It's the right energy for
6: we
7: a Friday.
6: We are so privileged to have this. Here is just a handful of the acts we've had. Richard Clapton, we're both weeping.
8: Waste time. These are the best years of our life.
6: James Ray.
9: And the boys lie.
6: Went reggae.
9: And then the boys lie.
6: I didn't even like reggae, but I like James Ray.
9: And then the boys lie. And then the boys.
6: How about the Hoota Gurus?
10: What's my scene? What's my scene?
6: Nailed it. Bachelor Girl.
11: So I walk under a bus.
6: This all happened here.
11: By a train. Keep falling.
6: We witnessed
11: love,
6: this.
11: Which is kind.
6: Mossy, Troy Cassidaly. Look, I'm prickling up.
12: I don't want to see.
6: Then the Screaming Jets.
13: Want someone, please understand. Want someone.
6: Anthony Kalia last week blew everyone away.
14: You want, I'll give it to you.
7: So beautiful.
6: Only coming first to this little guy.
15: The flame of a man now.
6: Young Miles.
16: To what this species
17: one, two, three,
16: is. Hey. Mr. Rosella, Mr. Rosella.
7: We've had everyone in here.
6: Have we?
7: And guess who's coming in tomorrow? You say.
6: We've had everyone in this studio until...
18: Don't you really want...
6: Vicar and Linda Bull.
7: I love these chicks.
6: Yeah. You know what I'd like to hear him do? When Will You Fall For Me?
7: I think Mark Seymour wrote that.
6: Oh, okay. You're doing all the DJ stuff.
7: That's the only words I've said this entire segment.
6: Well, this is
7: sorry,
6: my wheelhouse.
7: Everybody.
6: You do all the emotions and the feelings and all that stuff.
7: Wow.
6: There's no wow.
7: Have you got
6: about
7: any more information?
6: There'll be wow tomorrow.
7: Have you got any more information?
6: No, this is called a hook.
7: Okay.
6: Tomorrow you listen and you'll hear it.
7: Do I need to be here?
6: I don't know, do you?
7: Okay, Kyle.
6: Oh, come on, friend.
7: Come on.
6: Come on.
7: Next.
6: Come
7: can on. I? Am I allowed to speak? You're good to me. People are splashing. Yes. So much for Cozzy Libs. I'm going to talk you through some of the most expensive three things I've just read about this morning where you go, people have too much money.
6: Instagram makes its return as well. JonesyDemanda.com.au. 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

0: Hello, it's Jonesy and Amanda driving you home.
1: Let me ask you this question. You have a daughter.
0: Yes, I do.
1: Would you spend $600,000 to buy her a falcon?
0: What sort? Has it got registration?
1: It's got feathers.
0: That's a bird falcon, not a Ford falcon.
1: It's a bird falcon. This is a father in Abu Dhabi.
0: Yeah.
1: Who spent...
0: Oh, he's a rich Arab. He's got extra money.
1: But still...
0: That's glove box change to him.
1: It's a rare, pure white GYR falcon sold for Australian $600,000, making it this year's most expensive falcon sale.
0: They have pet falcons over there.
1: Yeah, and they have the big falcon sales. Excuse me, I'm swearing, doesn't okay. it? And apparently, if you fly at certain times, you sit next to one.
0: Yeah, on the plane.
1: People book seats for their falcons.
0: That's how good they're doing. The falcons are sitting on the plane.
1: And it's getting a special meal and you're stuck down the back.
0: Imagine there's an albatross flying next to the plane, looks in and sees the falcon. Going, hang on.
1: Hang on a minute. Lazy.
0: What's going on here?
1: It's like that time I was flying with a Beyond 2000 trip in South America and I was brushing a fly off my meal. I thought, I'm on a plane. How did a fly get in here?
0: This would have been one of the less salubrious airlines.
1: But it must get out and think, oh my God, no wonder I'm exhausted. I've crossed continents. Well, so that's a lot to spend, I would think.
0: How much?
1: On something. $600,000.
0: Yep.
1: Its rare white feathers helped make the bird highly valuable. And he's there with his daughter and she comes up and goes, thank you very much. What about this? This is what Australians are spending money on.
0: Mm-hmm.
1: The $800 Dyson toothbrush. It's an AI toothbrush with a camera in it.
0: Oh.
1: You know.
0: Why?
1: Well, this is what they're calling it, a complete oral care routine in one toothbrush. Isn't that what a toothbrush is? It's got a little camera in it. That apparently it's jet washes, liquid flossing, mouthwash, blah, blah, blah.
0: All
1: but
0: that.
1: It gives you feedback on how you're cleaning your teeth.
0: It's like having your mum standing over your shoulder.
1: That's it. Or Mrs. Marsh.
0: it does get in.
1: I don't know. What are you going to have? Yeah. Cameras in the toilet paper next to tell you how your health is.
0: We don't want that.
1: What about this? If you've got too much money, you might be interested in this. This is Hermes. Has released a set of three Band-Aids for $749. They look like they're kind of leather, with they've got the Hermes label on them.
0: Yep.
1: Three Band-Aids for $749.
0: Can you reuse them?
1: I don't think
0: so. That's
1: what
0: they used to do in World War One.
1: Well, yeah, I think
0: when
1: that.
0: The diggers would take it on
1: Hermes.
0: The turn.
1: Oh, Hermes! I've got crutch rot. Give me the Hermes! No, I think this is just if you've had a scratch from a blood diamond, I think that's okay. What happens. I don't know. I've got no further information
0: because
1: my Googling stopped there.
0: Possibly impossible for the best. Coming up, the pub test, encores. You and I have had a big discussion about encores at concerts. Maybe I'm jaded, but I got no time for it.
1: Well, to put it to the pub test.
0: It's Jonesy and Amanda driving you home for Jam Nation.
2: Jonesy and Amanda.
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5: 3BA.

0: Hi there, it's Jonesy Demander driving you home this Thursday afternoon. Perfect day to get on down to the Jonesy Demander Arms for the pub test. For today, I'd like to put this to the pub test and see if it passes on course. Do they pass?
1: The good old-fashioned pub test.
0: Thank you, Sam.
2: There's a New York Times opinion piece that says encores are corny and cringe and pointless. It's time we put an end to them. We shouldn't have to beg you for it, it says here. It's deeply contrived to pretend the band has played its final song to beg them to come back. We're all better than this. Mm-hmm. The band shouldn't have to debase itself with this pantomime, and the audience shouldn't have to debase itself with performative adulation.
0: It's like standing ovations when you go and see a theatre show.
2: But that's nice because the theatre performers, I imagine, want it.
0: Yeah, but, you know, you see a theatre show and you're okay. Well, you know, it was all right. Like Jeremiah Rye's show when he did Kingdom of Fools.
2: We stood up then.
0: Because everyone else was standing up.
2: Only because my legs had pins and
0: needles. But can I commend you?
3: Yeah.
0: You didn't do the milk it. You know when you stand up at those theatre shows, everyone's clapping, and then you sit down.
3: Yeah, and they do multiple bows.
0: And then everyone comes out again.
3: Yeah.
0: I hate that.
2: Well, what do you think here, though? That's a standing ovation. This is an encore. Mm. Some of the comments interesting. It's an adult peekaboo.
0: It is.
2: This is an interesting one. I agree that the planned encore is lame. I think a legit encore to reward an enthusiastic crowd or to keep the night going a bit longer is awesome. Someone here said, this is interesting, I've played in bands for 20 years and always hated the encore ritual.
0: Oh, are they a big deal, that person? If you're in a band that, you know, you'd have to be a band of note.
2: I don't know. That's just in the comment
0: section.
2: I saw Oasis, one of the best shows I've ever seen.
0: Mm.
2: But some people I know left early. And the songs that were played as the encore, Back in That, Don't Look Back in Anger, Champagne Supernova and Wonderwall.
0: Yep.
2: You would have missed maybe arguably their three biggest songs, and you know that they're coming at the end and the whole crowd just went bang.
0: Yeah.
2: But there is a theatre that they go off and you think, well, they haven't played that. They've got to come back on.
0: I saw Bruce Springsteen and I do like the encore because I know that I can get out of there before everyone else. So I grabbed my wife.
2: I grabbed my wife.
0: I said, we're out of it. She said, but he hasn't finished. I said, yeah.
2: He hasn't played Born to Run.
0: And so I said, he's not going to play it. As we're walking to my motorbike here, ding, ding, ding, ding. And she had this look. I went, you know.
2: Yeah, it's not for you, Brendan.
0: I've heard Bruce Springsteen do that song a few times.
2: But other people here are saying, no, an encore is usually the best part of a concert that's many miss by leaving early.
0: I don't know.
2: But is it weird that they, you know, it's an artifice. You know they're going to do it. They know they're going to do it.
0: Yep.
2: Do the bands,
0: it's performative.
2: Do the bands want to go off and change their shirts and take, you know, a swig of whiskey before they come back out? Is it for them?
0: Well, I saw Cher. She went and did an encore.
2: Had a swig of whiskey?
0: She went out the back and came out sitting on an elephant and then somehow appeared out of the elephant's bum. See, that was worth hanging around for.
2: How many whiskeys did that take?
0: I don't know.
2: The whole audience needed one. Let's put it to the pub test. Encores. Do they pass the pub test?
0: It's Jonesy Demander driving you home for Jam Nation.
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1: Crazy man, 10 questions, 60 seconds on the clock you can pass if you don't know an answer. We'll come back to that question if time permits. If you get all the questions right, $1,000.
5: You can make it $2,000. 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
1: Madeline, or Madeline, is with us.
5: Hi, Madeline.
6: Hello, guys. Oh, my gosh, I'm so excited I got through.
5: Oh, good.
6: I love your show.
5: Oh, thank you. Very nice of you.
1: Anything
5: thank
1: we
5: you.
1: Can do to make your listening experience better?
6: Oh, no. You're doing everything right.
1: Okay.
5: Thank you. We're happy to hear it.
1: Good.
5: All right. Well, let's see if we can give you money and praise you
1: yeah,
5: as well.
1: Yeah, imagine if we give you money as well.
5: 10
6: that
5: questions.
6: That would be wonderful.
5: Yeah, well, we have to get the questions right. I can't fake it any more than that. 10 questions, 60 seconds, Madeline. If you're not sure, say pass because we might be able to come back, okay?
6: Okay, thank you.
5: All right, good luck because here we go. Question number one, what does a chicken say?
6: Cluck, cluck.
5: Question two, what colour are blueberries?
6: Blue.
5: Question three, purple. Finish this. Incy Wincy Spider climbed the...
6: Water spout.
5: Question four, I Knew It, I Knew You is the latest single by which artist?
6: Pass.
5: Question five, what gas makes balloons stay up?
6: Helium.
5: Question six, what sport do the Harlem Globetrotters play?
6: Basketball.
5: Question seven, foxtrot, hip-hop, salsa are types of what?
6: Dance.
5: Question eight, which city is often referred to as the city of love?
6: France.
5: Which?
6: Oh, Paris.
5: Sorry. We have to take the first answer.
6: Yes, I know.
5: Oh, no.
1: Madeline.
5: You knew it too.
6: I was close.
5: I Knew You is the new song by Taylor Swift, which is for Toy Story.
6: Ah, okay. I didn't know that either.
1: Madeline, you gave us some
6: never
1: nice
6: mind.
1: Feedback. We'll and put it in you. The boss's pigeonhole.
5: We'll put it in our suggestion
6: I mean it. I love you guys. I really do enjoy you. You're a lovely couple.
5: Oh,
6: work
5: isn't
6: couple.
5: Nice. That's a very nice thing, and thank
1: a
5: you.
1: A work couple.
5: Better than a work throuple. Thank you.
1: Wow, do you want things to get saucy?
5: No,
1: now?
5: Thank you.
1: Will you bring someone else in?
5: No, I don't want to see.
1: Oh, you have Jim Rye watching us each day.
5: Look at the look on his face. He feels like a weirdo now. Coming up next, the pub test. Encores. What do you think? Are they cringe? Are they exciting? Do they pass the pub test?
1: It's Jonesy and Amanda driving you home for Jam Nation.
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11: Lockett goes. Yeah! 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

0: Good afternoon to you. It's Jonesy Demander driving you home when there's big issues to discuss. It's always a good thing to go down to the Jonesy Demander Arms for
1: the pub test.
2: Pub test.
1: Does it pass the pub test?
3: If something sounds unlikely, then it should fail the pub test.
2: Yeah, the pub test.
4: Doesn't pass the sniff test.
5: Stop it. It's not helpful.
0: Today.
6: Encores. We're putting encores to the pub test. I read a New York Times opinion piece that said encores are corny, cringe, and pointless. It's time we put them to the back. Send them out to pasture.
0: Yeah.
6: We are sick of them. They're embarrassing. They're performative. Well, it's embarrassing for the band. We sit there like performing seals, going, "Arr, come on, we adore you," and they go, "Okay, here we come. We'll play the one big song we haven't got around to."
0: Yeah.
6: It's all fake.
0: Yeah, you look at it, and I look now. Bands put the whole song list on the website.
6: Yeah, so you know what to stick around.
0: And you even know what's going to be in the encore.
6: So someone said here it's just adult peekaboo. Everyone knows when the venue has to shut down, so they'll just keep playing till then. It's 11 o'clock, it's the end of it. How do you feel? Are they cringy? Are they dramatic? Do you love them? Encores, do they pass the pub test?
7: Oh, mate, most certainly do. That's the best part of the night, I reckon, the encores. People get up, you get up and dance and sing along, and it's just wild, you know. Don't worry about the traffic. You'll get home eventually. Might be 3 or 4 hours before you get out, but that's all right. You've got your money's worth.
8: No, not really. If you know they haven't played their best songs, you know that they're going to come up. But I went with my wife to see Go West on Friday. And they just said, "We're not going to do this encore thing. These are the last songs, and that's it." And they played all their best songs. They didn't go off stage and come back again. We didn't have to stand there clapping and clapping like crazy. So I think they're a thing of the past.
9: Yeah, they do. I think it's pretty fun. Good to have a little exciting bit of the show at the end and maybe listen to a song that everyone didn't get to hear but everyone likes.
7: Yeah, no, because you know you have to stay for the encore because you know that the best songs are going to come 90% of the time. As simple as that. But, interesting. Back to say, Elvis has left the building. That came across because he never did encore, and they had to come out on the stage and tell the audience, "Go home, Elvis has left the building."
0: Yeah.
6: Wah-wah-knee have left the building,
0: the knee
6: everyone.
0: Have left the building.
6: The knee has gone.
0: The knee has gone. You don't have to go home, but you can't stay here.
6: Mm-hmm.
10: Righto, you two. That's enough.
6: Well, that's just,
0: we have our
6: that's
0: encore
6: is.
0: Show coming up.
6: That's us for the day.
0: Yes, we will be back again tomorrow.
6: Friday Feel Session, Vicar and Linda Bull. 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
22: 3BA weather.
23: We're getting down to 3 tonight, heading for 19 tomorrow and sunny. On Saturday, mostly sunny and 18, and heading for 20 on Sunday and a possible shower developing.
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0: You're on the 80s at 8. Shane Bryan with you. That was Watching the Wheels, the third single from Double Fantasy, our classic 80s album tonight. The album attracted plenty of attention because it marked John Lennon's first new music in 5 years. But the initial reviews were mixed. Some critics embraced the more personal songs, while other critics weren't sure about the alternating John and Yoko format. Initial sales were pretty modest, but the enormous success for the album would occur just a few weeks later. On November 8, 1980, Lennon spent much of the day promoting the album. Him and Yoko took part in the now famous photo shoot with Annie Leibovitz for Rolling Stones magazine and gave interviews discussing the future plans, possible returning to touring. That night, as John and Yoko returned to their home at the Dakota in New York, Lennon was shot and killed. He was just 40 years of age.
1: Former Beatle John Lennon is dead. He was shot a short time ago outside his Manhattan apartment building. He died at Roosevelt Hospital. Police have a suspect in custody. Police say Lennon left a taxicab outside the Dakota apartment building, walked through the large exterior gates of the building, and was shot three times in the back before he got inside. He was taken to Roosevelt Hospital, where doctors apparently worked to save him. One worker said there was blood all over.
2: He was shot by an unknown, at this time, white male. He was in custody at this time. A gun is recovered. And Mr. Lennon was brought to Roosevelt Hospital by one of our R&P cars.
1: Again, police say they have a suspect in custody. Police describe the man as a local screwball.
0: That man, of course, was Mark David Chapman. The news shocked the world. The fans gathered outside the Dakota. Radio stations switched to Beatles and Lennon music, and public vigils were held across many countries. Almost overnight, Double Fantasy changed from a comeback album into John's final artistic statement. Songs like Woman, Watching the Wheels, Beautiful Boy, they took on a deeper meaning for the listeners, and the album surged up the charts right around the world, reached number one in numerous countries, including Australia, UK, and the US. In 1981, Double Fantasy won the Grammy Award for the Album of the Year and remains one of the most important albums of the decade. Today, it's remembered not just as John Lennon's final album, but as a portrait of an artist who rediscovered his creativity, embraced family life, and appeared genuinely excited about the future. It makes the story of Double Fantasy both uplifting and profoundly tragic. You're on the 80s at 8.
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0: Well, that wraps up the 80s at 8 tonight. Tomorrow night, it is Friday night, and that means it's a totally 80s Friday night from 8 right through till midnight, wall-to-wall 80s music. I'll be back on Monday for another edition of the 80s at 8. I'll catch you then. Thanks for keeping me company.
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5: We're getting down to 3 tonight, heading for 19 tomorrow and sunny. On Saturday, mostly sunny and 18, and heading for 20 on Sunday and a possible shower developing.
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0: Tony Lockett, 1,360 goals.
1: 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Yeah! There it is!
0: Buddy Franklin, 1,066 goals.
2: Franklin comes in from 40 metres. It's bending back. It's through!
0: Bill from Wenderee slots it every time. You know, unless you ask his mates. PT's most accurate kick is back for 2026, this time at Ballarat's iconic City Oval, with a unique category for men, women and the kids. 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
0: 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Thanks to Midvale Meats and the Sporting Globe Ballarat. 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
9: We're getting down to 3 tonight, heading for 19 tomorrow and sunny. On Saturday, mostly sunny and 18, and heading for 20 on Sunday, and a possible shower developing.
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0: happening in Ballarat. It's on 3BA's Ballarat Today. Coming up Friday when the show returns, I'll be joined by Professor Frank Bongiorno. He's going to explain why multiculturalism is good for democracy. That's ahead of a special lecture coming to the Eureka Centre. Andy Penny from Headspace talks through the importance of Are You OK Day being every day. 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It's footy chat with the coach. We'll talk all things entertainment with Pete Ford, and it's the weekly wrap with Nick Beale. 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
7: We're getting down to 3 tonight, heading for 19 tomorrow and sunny. On Saturday, mostly sunny and 18, and heading for 20 on Sunday and a possible shower developing.
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1: Remember back to when you were here last week and I started the oldies when thing?
2: Mm,
1: do you remember that?
2: I do remember that.
1: And I was talking about how I left the fry pan on low heat for about 4.5 hours.
2: Yes.
1: Dangerous. You know you're old when you leave the fry pan on the heat for about 4.5 hours. Old is when your sweetie says, let's go upstairs and make... and you answer, honey, I can't do both. 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

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Kylie was just starting out, and every Friday night had a killer soundtrack. It was the decade of big hair and even bigger hits, from Bon Jovi to Duran Duran.

0: So if you love the 80s as much as we do, then tease up the hair and crank up the volume and relive the decade that got it right. 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
5: 3BA weather.
6: Sunny today, we're heading for a top of 19. Mostly sunny tomorrow, heading for 18. And on Sunday, a possible shower developing with a top of 20.
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0: Christian O'Connell's show. The big game tomorrow, this NFL game tomorrow, the Rams and the 49ers at MCG is a historic event. It really is. It's the first ever regular season game in Australia. I think the NFL are doing 11 of these international games around the world. They're obviously trying to export it and force it on different countries. It's a very American way. I don't know if they're going to force the Venezuelans to watch one, but we'll wait and see. It starts here. If you can conquer Australia, then Venezuela will be an absolute pushover. There immediately, when the tickets went on sale, over 100,000 people in the queue online, 30,000 of which were Americans.
1: Wow.
0: I reckon, because the 49ers have done such a good job of wandering around, turning up to places, meeting the fans, a lot of neutrals, I'm certainly going to be a 49ers. I'm watching the game on TV tomorrow, but I'll be cheering on the 49ers. I think they've done a great PR job.
2: Definitely. I've sort of got it in for the Rams.
0: Me
2: I'm
0: too.
2: Like, oh, you.
0: They feel like a very American heel turn. Yes, you think you can disrespect our time zone by just rocking up and jogging out there?
2: So you disrespect our time zone.
0: How dare you disrespect our time zones? You don't treat the Southern Hemisphere like that. The 49ers fear it. We're going to have to get there a week beforehand.
1: Yeah.
0: Stop going to bed earlier at 7 and 8. They respect it. They fear the Australian time zone, not those LA arrogant Rams.
1: Exactly.
0: Boo! Pete, drive out to airport now and stop booing them.
3: Absolutely. And you know what I'm going to do? I'm going to present something to you now that I'm going to be wearing tomorrow morning.
0: Just... I said we'd do this in an hour's time, but you just decided not to do that.
3: Oh, yeah, sorry. I'm so excited.
0: It does feel like Christmas
3: it
0: Eve.
3: Does.
0: I'm excited.
3: It does. Anyone who's
0: come on, you want me to continue yourself?
3: Okay. Well, you've got an official 49, not official, sorry, not official, 49 Rammers jersey with the Christian O'Connell show on the back, baby.
0: See? Oh, so, wow, that amazing. Is a crop top you're going to be wearing there, sir. Get that belly button out.
3: I said
0: and that's, where's the man's one?
3: Well, here we go. Well, look, you're right. I said medium, but I'm thinking, am I? That's not a medium, surely.
0: Unofficial Pete. Also, you managed to combine both the teams there. 49er Rams is what you just referred to them. And he's our NFL correspondent.
3: Thank you so
0: also,
3: much.
0: Also, I love the fact that right now all the Australian media is at the airport. Pete's got a laptop with flight radar on.
3: Yeah.
0: So he can give us live updates here in the studio.
2: We flew
0: an hour away. They're all there.
3: Yeah.
0: We flew you here. Why didn't you wait and sleep at the airport?
3: You know what? I was just there last night. You're right.
0: You should have stayed.
3: That's so smart when you think about it like that, right?
0: With your lady size footy top on there.
3: That was so small. Oh, no. We've got like an NFL expert coming in soon, too. I'm going to look like an idiot. Doesn't matter. It's all good. I'm
0: no. It looks good. This show are 49ers fans because they've been here for a week. The interesting thing is because Australia is like living on another planet, okay, is that actually it's the two different teams have got two wildly different strategies to coping with the time zone difference. So obviously all future teams coming here will look at the game tomorrow and whatever the winning team did, whether you get there a couple of hours beforehand or you get there a week beforehand, they will not do what the losing team did.
2: Yes.
0: They're all saying, we've looked at the science. They're all looking at the same science. But it's amazing how two different teams have seen the same science and come up from two different angles.
2: I don't understand the Rams science. You can't just ignore something and be like, oh, well, we just pretend
0: that
2: doesn't
0: saying
2: exist.
0: They're looking at the whole season. Not just one game.
3: Wow.
0: So if you adjust too much, then when they fly back,
3: that's a good point,
0: so I understand.
2: Yeah.
0: Because yesterday, sadly, I went down a big rabbit hole reading up a lot about this, and I was watching their coach justify it.
2: I guess maybe we have to see in 2 weeks' time how the teams go then as well.
0: Yeah.
2: Take that into account.
0: So they've just arrived here, right?
3: Yep.
0: The Rams, the LA Rams. They're leaving straight after the game as well.
4: Wow.
0: The 49ers aren't.
2: But they really don't like Melbourne.
0: No, they cannot wait to get out of it. Also, they got 15,000 kilos worth of equipment with them right now.
4: Gosh.
0: Good luck trying to get your bag off the carousel. I mean, who picks up all that stuff?
3: Surely they
0: I feel
3: them.
0: Sorry for the ground crew.
2: Yeah.
0: It takes them an hour or two just to get our bags.
2: And then they have to get through Australian
0: customs. The pads, the helmets, and then, oh my God, Border Patrol.
3: Oh.
0: They are going to miss. That 10:30 a.m. start tomorrow is going to be delayed. You might have meant, obviously, security in America. That's one thing. Not Australian Border Patrol.
2: Yeah, especially if they're trying to bring any fruit or anything like that.
0: Oh my God, those snacks and stuff like that. What's in this Gatorade bottle? It's definitely over 100 mils, guys.
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1: Ballarat's 3BA. When it comes to the greatest music, we mean songs like this.

0: Chris and O'Connell show. How have you come to have stolen a cat, Rio?
1: Well, we have. Okay. It's all...
0: I see you guys getting a pet within the next 6 months as well.
1: It is a legal grey area. Yes, so my partner and I will... There's this neighbourhood cat and it's got a beautiful coat on it. We don't think it's feral.
0: Long hair, short hair?
1: Short hair, but right. Like really like a very handsome cat.
0: Yeah. Mm.
1: And it's been coming to our backyard every day, probably for the last 2 weeks. And now it's kind of spiralled out of control where... We honestly have the cat pretty much every day for at least 6 hours.
0: Okay, my first question as a cat owner, are you feeding it?
1: No.
0: Oh.
1: We just,
0: if you don't start feeding that cat will move on to another easy mark.
1: Mm, we show it unconditional love, which I think maybe...
0: Cats expect that as a given.
1: My partner, Will, has got a little water bowl for it and he has talked about...
2: Yeah, this is how it starts.
0: Yeah.
2: My mum's got a cat, and it's actually not my mum's cat. I reckon it goes between about 3 or 4 houses.
0: Yeah, this is common. Yeah. A lot of people have this kind of surrogate cat.
2: Yeah.
1: So you think it's cheating on another family with us?
0: Well, they don't see it as cheating. It's just catting.
2: It's how they do it, yeah. I went around there the other day. It's sitting on my dad's lap under the heater. It's not even their cat.
0: A dog would never do that.
2: No.
0: Cats would have no problem with that.
2: No.
1: It's got its own chair in the lounge room. Oh. We've got it's a really comfortable chair. It used to be my chair.
0: What?
1: And now the cat sits on it all the time.
0: Well, I'm afraid he's seen two gay guys living together as easy marks.
1: And he's right.
0: He'll sit where he wants. And you guys will go and knocking up some dinner soon. So are you having a feeling for this cat?
1: I love this cat.
0: Yeah.
1: So does Will. He sends me maybe 6 or 8 photos of it every day.
0: Because they're so aloof from that, they have this kind of charm and charisma to them.
1: Yeah, it's like...
0: Our cat Larry, you never see him during the day. And if you disturb him during the day, he will attack you.
2: Oh.
0: During the day is Larry time. He sleeps wherever he wants to sleep. And then he materializes in the evening when, lo and behold, it's feeding time. Yeah. And then he's my best friend. Oh. So while I'm watching TV, to remind me to feed him, even though he's never not been fed, he will sit on my shoulder on the pillow behind my head. So there's no way I'm going to forget. I have to watch TV with this great big fat cat Larry. Like a pirate. Parrot, but a fat cat Larry. And because I don't know if there's other cat owners who can relate to this, I've got one of these timers, so at 3 a.m. it opens to give him a snack.
1: Oh, like
0: otherwise he shoulder charges the door and starts doing this move. Feed me. And I'm like, Larry, go away, Larry. Ain't going anywhere. I've got nothing else to do than this. Feed me. Literally starts putting his big old shoulder. Oh. He could play for one of the football teams tomorrow.
3: Oh,
0: against the door and rattling it. So I was like, you've won, Larry. And we had to buy this timer thing that opens at 3 a.m. When it opens, I don't hear the little thing open, but I hear this where he's dropped from somewhere where he's been sleeping. Then turn. And then it goes quiet when he's having his snack, and then another as he's dropped down from the kitchen top. Do any of the cat owners have to feed their cats in the middle of the night?
4: 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Tony Lockett, 1,360 goals.
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3: Did you know that the first parmas served in Australia were made from boiled chicken, rice and sultanas? 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

0: Christian O'Connell Show. Good morning to Rico Joe, our cat Vader. Great name for a cat, Vader. We're not at asleep, also beyond 5 a.m. We have a material feature wall behind our bed. What's that?
1: Material?
2: Is that like a, just a fabric headboard, I'd suggest.
0: Fabric headboard?
2: Yeah, I'd reckon.
0: He will claw it until we wake him up, until we wake up and feed him. If we don't wake up, he sits at the end of bed and then starts dry reaching. That's a great move, isn't it? Kids, if you're listening now, start doing that to your parents. Just go into their bedroom and start dry heaving. They'll get up and give you an early breakfast. The amount of times I've been doing the Zoom thing and Larry will come in and just start dry heaving and cough up a furball and then... It happened the other week, and I had to sit there for another 45 minutes while it was by my feet, moist and steaming, and try and carry on with a podcast interview. All right, so we're looking for your picnic bands. 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Gold yesterday with picnic bands. Limp Basket. Drinks are in the Eskimo Joe wine coolio bag, Ben Fold chairs, and the winner was Stephen with the Finska Brothers. All right, some extra time wasters from me for picnic bands. Guns and Rosé.
3: Oh, gold.
0: It's the wine of choice, I reckon. Prosecco and Rosé, isn't it?
3: Yeah, you couldn't go like a heavy Shiraz.
0: No, you're all sleepy there on that picnic blanket. What about a Wham sandwich? Wham.
3: Silver.
0: Alicia Eskies.
3: Gold.
0: And Fleetwood Mac pack, case of weather turns.
3: Silver plus.
0: Rhea, what have you got?
4: Cornhole.
0: Yes. Bring it back. Gold.
4: Cornhole. Death cab for charcuterie.
0: Oh, that's very, very, very, very good. Gold plus.
4: And alfresco green.
0: Now, that's also three golds there.
5: That's too damn.
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17: Sunny today, we're heading for a top of 19. Mostly sunny tomorrow, heading for 18. And on Sunday, a possible shower developing with a top of 20.
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0: Christian O'Connell's show. So the LA Rams have finally landed. Do you know what's blowing my mind right now is they landed just after 6 a.m. this morning. And obviously, they're not going to be shuffling through with all the other passengers that just happened to land from flights around the world. They're the LA Rams. They're very VIPs, aren't they, in Australia right now for the game. So they'll be straight onto coaches. Mm-hmm. They won't be hanging around. You know, the quarterbacks aren't going to be hanging around baggage carousel, getting off their Louis Vuitton matching cases. The other team members, you know, coaches will be doing all of that. So they'll be straight onto, imagine, big coaches driving from Tullamarine. So in the traffic today, look around you. They're going to get stuck in their rush hour.
1: Yes, there's no way out.
0: They're still going to make their way. That Tullamarine, that route into the city, I'm guessing they're not going to go straight to the hotel for snooze time. You've had your sleep now. Okay, it is time to pad up and get out there and start training. I guess the first training session here in Australia.
1: All that science, all that research, you didn't account for the Melbourne highways.
0: No. Welcome to Melbourne. You've landed at the worst time of the day, 7 a.m. All right, extra time on the Time Waster. We're looking for your picnic bands. 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Rio, you ready to mark?
1: I am.
0: Bananarama bread.
1: Silver.
0: Mozzie Crawl.
1: Gold.
0: Fleetwood Mac and Cheese.
1: Silver Plus.
0: Today's the day the teddy bear naked ladies have their picnic.
1: Almost.
0: White Snake Under Blanket. That sounds dodgy as
1: bronze, I guess.
0: It's a terrifying image, Rob. Shame on you, sir. Nickel backpack.
1: Silver Plus.
0: Hoochie and the Blowflies.
1: Gold.
0: Yogi Bear Naked Ladies.
1: That's better. Gold.
0: Yes, that's more like it. Well done, Steve. Motley Crudités.
1: Oh, very,
0: very
1: good.
0: Very good. Well done, Glenn. And Adam and the Ants have gotten into a picnic basket.
1: Gold.
0: Martha brought the muffins.
1: Silver. That's gold.
0: John Farn ham sandwich.
1: Silver.
0: Christian, not Nirvana, but Nirkabana. Nirkabana.
1: Nirkabana is gold.
0: He's very good. Christian, not rock set, but knife and fork set.
1: Oh, clever. Silver Plus.
0: But I'm Brock. Let's have lunch at the beach, boys. Oh. Now the lads, come on.
1: Bronze.
0: BBQ King.
1: Gold. Current.
0: Cobb Marley.
1: Gold.
0: Oh, a nice cob roll. Mm. Not Killing Heidi, worse. Spilling Winey.
1: That guy plus.
0: Oh, Benjamin, very good. Spilling Winey is great. Not sure about this one. Def Leppard print rug.
1: Bronze.
0: And catching some Jay-Z's under a tree.
1: Is silver plus.
0: Well done, Chris. All right, who is today's winner?
1: Benjamin with Spilling Winey.
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0: Christian O'Connell Show. It feels like Christmas Eve today. The buzz here in Melbourne is electric right now. The sun's up. The Rams are finally showing up for the game as well. 49ers have been here all week, and I think they've won over all the locals. Neutral fans will be cheering on the 49ers tomorrow. And one of the highlights of this week has been all the American sports journalists who've been over wandering around here, who've been here for the week with the 49ers, filming videos, discovering what chicken salt is, that the coffee really is some of the best in the world. And I think it's been a really nice way, because when I moved here from London 8 years ago, for my first 2 years, people would always say to me, why did you move here from London? And I was like, because this is a nice place here as well. And I think Australia sometimes has this kind of a lack of self-confidence. There's a cultural cringe. I don't think you realise what a great country it is. And there's so many great highlights. And so we've got David Lombardi in, who's a reporter for the San Francisco Standard. And I started watching your stuff on Monday, so we really want to say thank you for being so effusive about Melbourne and Australia, David. Welcome to the show.
1: Thank you. And I think I had chicken salt for the first time yesterday. Yep. Now that you mentioned, they put it on my fries at this Australian burger place called Andrews.
0: Yep.
1: And it was really good. Yes. The fries were addictive with it. They asked me if I wanted chicken salt or some kind of other salt. I had no idea. I'm like, just pick for me. They said, you want the chicken salt.
0: Yes.
1: So I had the chicken
0: Australians
1: salt.
0: Australians are very proud of Australians. Now, the first thing I have to check, your surname then, Lombardi.
1: Yeah.
0: Are you any relation to one of the greatest coaches of all time, Vince?
1: I mess with people, and I probably could mess with you guys.
0: You should. We wouldn't know. I should. You could be his son.
1: I'm Vince Lombardi's great, or maybe just great-grandson. Grandson? I don't know what the appropriate is. I'm not related to him, but I have a perfect name for football. And people love it. And that is the Lombardi Trophy. You're right.
0: And tell me this. What have you made of Australia this week then? Because you've been here all week.
1: It's such a fascinating country. I started in Brisbane, worked my way down to the Gold Coast, the Byron Bay area, flew down here. And I'm going to see Sydney after this. The first part that really, really kind of messed with my head, but it's awesome, is that there's a Pacific Coast Highway. It's called the Pacific Motorway here. We have that in California.
2: All right.
1: So this is like the mirror inverse of California. We're on the other side of the Pacific Ocean. We're in the Southern Hemisphere. Yeah. And so I see so many things that are similar, but they're a little bit different. The burger yesterday, for example, there's a place in San Francisco called Sam's that Anthony Bourdain went to. And
0: yes.
1: He said it's one of the top three burgers in the world. He loves Sam. I love Sam's. Shout out to them. But if you ever go to the U.S., Andrews reminded me of Sam's, like the vibe and everything. But the burger was different. It was Australian. It was really good. So everything here reminds me a little bit of California. Yeah. Going down the coast, except in a slightly different way. And it's like really hard to put your finger on it.
0: Yep.
1: But that's the biggest compliment I could give, because I love California. And I think that Australia and the coastline and
0: similar
1: the cities
0: vibes.
1: Have similar vibes. And now we're here in Melbourne and there's some San Francisco in this city, quite literally.
0: I've been to San Francisco. I would definitely say that. You've got a bay as well, in here in Melbourne as well. One thing I've noticed from your videos, you really love tram talk. At first, I thought you were a tram correspondent. You love our tram system.
1: So
0: a lot of heavy video about the trams.
1: There's a cool connection there, and you're right. I'm half Czech, actually. My mom is from Prague. And I spent the summers there, and they have a crazy intricate tram system as well. So I would spend, as an American, we don't really have much in terms of public transit. People love their cars there. Probably the two most robust public transit systems are New York City and San Francisco. And San Francisco's not nearly as robust as New York. So I think there is a little bit of a fascination from Americans when you could show up somewhere and you don't have to drive everywhere. Yeah. And then they have Melbourne has the, I think, biggest tram network in the world.
0: The only reason I now know this is from watching your video.
2: Yeah, I didn't know that.
0: Now, none of us on the team knew this until David, the American, told us on
1: the
0: video.
1: Did you see the connection to San Francisco? Melbourne donated
0: one of their trams.
1: Two of them, to San Francisco, and they run there. So when I showed up here, I saw the old historic one. It's the older one. It's like the one that just, I think, takes the scenic route. I saw it and I'm like, I've seen that in San Francisco.
0: That's
1: what's
0: my tram.
1: On?
0: Stole that tram. We're screwing with you, David.
1: So at that point, I was like, oh, this is cool. Let me look up some other connections. And the neighborhood called Richmond in Melbourne is the namesake for the Richmond district in San Francisco.
0: Yeah.
1: So there's some cool connections between the two cities, and I think it's fitting that the 49ers, the San Francisco 49ers, are playing the first game here.
0: Now tell me this, though. Big game tomorrow. Australia's really, really excited. What's fascinating about this as well is two completely teams with two very different strategies about how to deal with the sleep and the time zone and the 15-hour flight. So obviously your team, the 49ers, you've been here for a week. The team have been getting used to and acclimatizing to the time zone here. Rams have just arrived. Don't you think it's going to be interesting tomorrow? They've all been looking at the same science, two vastly different teams with different approaches.
1: So the Rams have decided to just ignore jet lag.
0: Yes.
1: Literally, though, they say we would rather play the game at 5 p.m. on our body clock time, which is the time that it's going to be at
0: Thursday.
1: 10 a.m.
0: Yes.
1: When it starts. What I think they're not taking seriously enough is just being on a plane for that long, like, makes you ache and, you know, just throws you off in a different way. So even if you're on the body clock time that you want to be on, they could say, oh yeah, we have lay flat seats. These guys are 6'6", 320 pounds.
0: Yeah.
1: Not all of them are going to sleep, or not all of them are going to get the, you know, most restful.
0: I don't
1: know
0: how they got extra wide beds for some of the big guys.
1: They're on the Qantas A380, so they have the...
0: Is that like the widest plane in the world?
1: That's the double-decker where they have the ultra first class at the top. So I think the biggest players might get the best seats. So I, in theory, I could see what they mean, but I think it's
0: like
1: bunch of...
0: It's like a giant share house.
1: Yeah.
0: A frat house in the sky. Animal house in the sky.
1: And then the Niners took the same flight, and they have already reported back saying it took us 3 or 4 days to normal. I just think that the Rams did this on paper and it sounded good in their heads, but I think in practice, once you're on the plane, yeah, you could say, oh, this is really comfortable, but once you're on it, you're like, wait, you know, this is nice, but I still need a couple days to recover. That's my opinion.
0: Now, listen, I know obviously you're biased, but what do you think is going to happen? What can we expect in the game tomorrow?
1: It's going to be a really good competitive game. The NFL picked these two teams for a reason. They're in the same division. They play twice a year. Unless they play three times a year, like they did a few years ago in the NFC Championship game. So they know each other really well. The games between the Niners and the Rams are always very competitive. Last year, they split. The 49ers won one. The Rams won one. So it's a toss-up, I think. I think that the Rams not having Aaron Donald yet, who's their legendary defensive tackle, came out of retirement but didn't make the trip, works in the favor of the 49ers. I think the 49ers will have Nick Bosa, will have George Kittle. Those are two superstars. So I think the edge will be that they got here sooner, and the fans will be on their side. As you
0: our whole team and show now, we're all 49ers because of that.
1: So listen, in football, I don't know how in football it might be more important than in any other sport, because there are actual technical ramifications of crowd noise.
0: Yeah.
1: Because there's so much communication.
0: It's a real thing. Yeah.
1: Yeah, it's a real thing. So, you know, anybody listening that's going to the game, if you're offended by the Rams disrespecting the city and the country by showing up so late, you have to be as loud as possible when the Rams have the football right when they line up at the line of scrimmage. Because then the Rams can't hear any of
0: what they're doing. So all the calls will just get lost.
1: And they have to go to silent count. So they have to start doing stuff with their hands. And that actually really, really impacts how things operate.
0: I never thought about that.
1: And the defensive linemen can actually time the snap count then and get like a split second advantage over the offensive lineman trying to block him, because they are just they can rely on the visual cues.
2: Right.
1: And so the defense is statistically more likely to get to the quarterback and is more successful when it is playing at home, because the crowd is on its side.
2: Right.
1: Right. So
0: meant to be a home game for the Rams. And one thing the 49ers did great, not only did they show up early, but they've had all the ex-players and legends. Jerry Rice created chaos yesterday in Fed Square by going into the transport bar. Look, you know, one of the greatest receivers and players ever. And so I suppose the Rams didn't at least send some former players and legends out here in advance, because this is supposed to be a home game for them.
1: So what's really funny is that whenever the 49ers play the Rams in Los Angeles, it's also supposed to be a home game for the Rams, but it ends up being a home game for the 49ers. The Rams don't even own L.A. Think Australians should understand that. So there's a rather complex history there, but the Rams have never been good at cultivating a fan base. When they were in L.A., they moved to Orange County, which is over an hour away, and then they moved to St. Louis. So they abandoned Southern California, and that was during the window where the 49ers were a dynasty. So the LA area, an entire generation said, we're just going to be 49ers fans. And so now when you go down to LA, there is, I would say 70, 80% of the stadium is 49ers fans. And the Rams, their quarterback, Stafford, has complained that he has to run silent count in his own stadium, right?
0: So they're going to get that treatment here as well.
1: Yeah, so here's the kicker. The Rams, they got this Australia game, and Kyle Shanahan, the 49ers coach, is convinced, and I think he has inside information, that the Rams lobbied the NFL to send the 49ers as their opponent because the Rams did not want to be embarrassed in their home stadium again.
0: Oh, wow.
2: Conspiracy.
1: And now, because they haven't shown up in time and they didn't realize how seriously people take the sports here, they might have turned the crowd against them, so they're going to have the same issue.
2: Love that.
0: I love the backstory. And so are you excited about the game? Do we think we're going to see this to be an annual thing? I think that obviously there's a deal where there's two more games over the next 4 years, because I think what's also surprised even us on the team is just how much Australians have really got behind this week. We've loved it.
1: Yes, I think they're coming back next year. I think they've already made modifications to the to the locker rooms. I think there's four locker rooms in there, but they've been able to, because you need bigger ones for football because the rosters are so big, that they've combined two of the locker rooms to make one. I read something about that. So I think that they're doing stuff that is not meant for one-time use. The NFL wants to come back. And Roger Goodell has been glowing about how well this week is going. And I think the NFL has already, has already decided.
0: It's been a joy having you guys here. Thanks for coming in on the show. Enjoy Sydney the weekend and enjoy the game tomorrow. Go 49ers. Dave Lombardi, thank you very much.
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14: Ballarat's 3BA. When it comes to the greatest music, we mean songs like this.

0: Sinéad O'Connell's show. What is it about very, very tall people where everyone goes, bloody hell? We still revere tall people, don't we?
1: You have to...
0: Does it come from an ancient time?
1: And you
0: Lily
1: have...
0: put? I don't understand, but just a Caitlin, when David turned up at the station, by the way, I overheard intern Pete going, so this is the radio station. Have you seen a radio station? The guy is a journalist and has been for 25 years. I don't think he's not seen a radio station. Anyway, producer Kellen comes in going, bloody hell, the guest's here now. He's so tall. What do you think he was? 6'5"? I struggle not to bring up an interview and go, have you played basketball? Why is it you're never far away from talking about basketball when you meet someone incredibly tall?
1: You have to, there's something in the human mind where you have to say to a tall person, you're tall.
0: The reaction from the team was that literally like we're interviewing a giant. We're interviewing America's tallest human being ever. And also talking about the NFL, if there's time. But David was a great chat. What a lovely
1: legend.
0: Guy. Thank you so much for all your nice messages saying great interview. Yes, we all learned quite a lot, actually, about the game tomorrow. And also, 80% of that chat was tram talk. I actually think he's got a fetish for it. I think he's a kink. I don't want to say it to the guy, because he's tall, you know, he's a giant. He could pick Rio up and have us a snack. Pretzel sticks or something. And I was talking about this earlier. The LA Rams landed just after 6 a.m. this morning. And of course, no matter how famous you are and how big a team you play for, you will meet Melbourne traffic. And I'm sure you can run through some big offense lines, but you cannot run through the Melbourne traffic at rush hour. They're going to be stuck in their coaches. And I'm seeing a very familiar photos here of traffic. But in this traffic, Troy and Rachel from A2Z traffic, we've just passed the three buses with the Rams on. And the driver waved with Rams clothing on. Two police cars are escorting. Well, hopefully the drivers have got this radio station on. Welcome to Australia, to the LA Rams. The driver's probably trying to find out what the winning song is today for the Ice House competition. It's Great Southern Land. Good morning to Bron, listening to us in Sydney. Christian, speaking of tall people, small people get the same. I'm 5'3" and constantly, almost daily, asked if I'm a jockey or horse rider. Christian, as a welcome to Melbourne for the LA Rams, the buses, the coaches, should drive into the Montague Street Bridge. Nothing says welcome to Melbourne more than that. Ryan, Christian, my daughter is 20. She's 6'6". Was over 6 foot when she started high school at the age of 12. She stopped daily, asked, how tall are you? She just got up from a semester college in the USA and constantly asked and stopped everywhere she went. Christian, small thing, big joy. I've just seen the LA Rams, despite the police escort. It doesn't matter. They're still stuck in traffic. It cheered me up. Small thing, big joy, coming up next on the Christian O'Connell Show.
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1: Christian O'Connell's show. If you listen to us in Melbourne right now and you see the coaches with the police outriders, the police escort, it's the NA Rams. Please let us know, where are they headed? I really want to know. Surely they've got to start going to practice now.
2: Yeah,
1: they're not going to start unpacking at the hotel, are they? Go and find out where the pool is. What floor is the gym? You know, start overloading the gym, annoying everyone who's staying there. I'd love to know where. Surely they're going to the G to actually have a look around where they're playing only tomorrow morning.
3: Yeah, they've got it. They're on the clock at the moment. They've got no time for anything else.
1: I love as well is David, when he was chancellor, was obviously given a secret intel. The fact that obviously they've been sort of doing, I mean, Australia loves a reno, but they've been doing some sort of secret reno at the G with the lockers.
2: Yes, I didn't know.
1: To make it Yank friendly.
4: Oh, really?
1: Typical Americans. They take over everywhere. Leave our lockers alone, Yanks. That'll be the headline. All right, small thing, big joy. Christian, small thing, big joy is every morning I walk past the coffee shop and that smell of fresh coffee, it's one of the great smells, isn't it? It's incredible. That's from Anton. Christian, small thing, big joy. There was the perfect amount of milk in the carton when I got my husband's coffee and my tea the exact colour. We got it just right first to go. Patsy, what's it for you? Small thing, big joy this week.
4: I bought a loaf of bread yesterday. When I picked it up off the counter, it was still warm, like a warm pussycat. And I thought, oh, that's going to make
1: you get
4: nice.
1: Warm pussycats off the counter?
4: You know when you pick up a cat and it's all warm underneath because it's been asleep and all cozy?
1: Yeah. I do know what you mean.
4: Yeah,
1: yes,
4: that's what this loaf of bread
1: And what
4: is
1: loaf
4: like.
1: Were you getting? When are you going? Sourdough? Sliced? Pre-sliced?
4: No, I was getting what they call a Cape Seed loaf at my local Baker's Delight, which is lots and lots of seeds. It's delicious. Really lovely with avocado and tomato for lunch. Toast it. Spectacular.
1: Oh, like a bruschetta.
4: Oh, it's beautiful.
1: Oh, my word. That is a great loaf. The only trouble is with lunch, I don't want too much clear-up.
3: Yes,
1: I'm so tired. I can't handle the clear up.
3: A lot of seeds, though, everywhere. It's a nightmare.
4: Yeah.
3: No,
4: it's not. It's toast, for heaven's sake.
1: Yeah, it
4: it's
1: is, bird lady. Patsy the bird lady. Ria, what's small thing, big joy for you?
3: When you're online shopping and you're after just one thing and it's just over the free shipping threshold.
1: Oh, you're right.
4: Yes.
1: It sets a target when you see that free shipping for orders over. Yes, you all see that.
3: Every time.
1: You think you're getting something from the man.
3: Yes, they got one back.
1: Oh, they're going to be paying me money.
3: Because I reckon they put stuff deliberately under. So you have to go, oh, do I need some socks maybe?
4: Yeah.
3: Oh, yeah, and I need some hair ties and a USB charger and stuff like that.
4: Yeah.
3: But when you get them.
1: Yes.
5: I'm tired, Grandpa.
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7: 3BA weather.
8: Sunny today, we're heading for a top of 19. Mostly sunny tomorrow, heading for 18. And on Sunday, a possible shower developing with a top of 20.
7: 3BA Ballarat.
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11: 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Hello, Wiggles.
10: Jonesy, yeah, personal friend.
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17: Brendan and Amanda, and you're on the same show.
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20: It's showtime.
21: Well, hello there, Amanda. How are you today?
17: I'm well. I have been to the optometrist. Do you? You don't wear any reading glasses or anything, do you?
21: No, I've got a stigmata. No, stigmata is a religious thing.
17: Wow. That's an extreme pair of glasses.
21: So my optometrist said to me, I'm short-sighted in one eye, long-sighted in the other. I said, am I some sort of freak? And he said, no, what it means is you won't. I've got reading glasses, but the prescription hasn't changed. I go there every 2 years. They try to sell me more glasses because that's what happens. They just want you to buy more glasses.
17: Well, I had my, is it LASIK surgery? Is that where you have your stomach stapled or is that your eyes shaved off?
21: No, that's gastric band surgery.
17: I didn't have that. I had years and years
21: LASIK.
17: Ago, maybe 20 years ago.
21: I remember when you got it.
17: I had that. So when things started to get blurry when I was reading, I thought, that's it.
21: You got it at the same time as my wife. Like, you and my wife got LASIK surgery at the same time, and she's noticed lately that her eyes are on the wane.
17: Yes. Well, because I'd had them done, I kept thinking, I won't get glasses because I've had it done, whereas really I still need reading glasses.
21: Because everything, it's like a miracle when you get LASIK surgery. I remember her saying to me, everything, you can see everything.
17: Mm-hmm.
21: It's like high-definition TV.
17: Yeah.
21: And I noticed that when I walked past her naked, she went, oh, my God, it's all too much.
17: It's all too little. But I need to experiment with you because I've got a pair of just reading glasses.
21: You want me to walk past you naked?
17: When I'm reading in bed, when I'm scrolling on my phone, etc. Okay. These are the straightforward reading glasses.
21: I always imagine you like the granny from Little Red Riding Hood.
17: Look how cool these are. I may feel vomity when I look at you.
21: Have you gone crazy?
17: What do you think?
21: Hello, possums.
17: Excuse me. Hey, these are really, I feel nauseous because I'm supposed to be just looking down to, they are great for reading. I'm not, look at you. You don't like them.
21: They look good.
17: You don't like them.
21: They look good. They look good.
17: Why are you laughing, Ryan? Are they making my eyes look weird inside the glasses? Because they're for reading.
21: They look good.
17: Here's the ones. I hate
21: Can I have a go at those?
17: No, no.
21: What do you mean?
17: No. Here's the ones, because these are the ones I need to practice with.
21: Because then we can compare our eyes.
17: No, these are the ones that I need. Ryan, stop it.
21: So you got more than one pair.
17: These are the ones that I, so that's just straight reading.
21: Okay.
17: This is for close-up reading, almost, and when I have to then look up
21: at you. They almost look like Groucho Marx glasses without the nose and the moustache.
17: Brendan, I've spent a lot of money and chose them because I like the look of them.
21: Did you go to Specsavers?
17: Shut up. Now, these ones are for absolute close-up, and then so I can look up and see you. So this is a prescription for you. So if you make me nauseous when I look at you, I can take them back and fix them.
21: Ooh, I like those.
17: Well, you.
21: No. I like those.
17: Well, these are. Oh, they're okay. Nice. I'm happy for you.
21: No, they're kind of sexy.
17: These work well close up, but when I look
21: like
17: at you,
21: like in a sexy secretary Miss Tessmacher sort of vibe, I like them.
17: Well, the thing is, I'm taking them back.
21: Go back with the other ones. Go to the other ones. Go
17: ahead. Well, actually, no, I've got to practice because.
21: Yeah, okay. We can do that during the song.
17: All right, let's go back to the other
21: one. Let's go back to the Grouchos.
17: Okay. They're not the Grouchos. These are very fashionable glasses. Ryan, Brendan.
21: I ought to join a club and beat you over the head with it. No, they're getting better.
17: You know.
21: They look good.
17: I came to work a couple of hours ago and said, I need to try my glasses. You said, wait, let's do it on air. And now you've just mocked me.
21: I haven't mocked you at all.
17: Yes, you have. And Ryan's giggling like a fool.
21: Look, let's just.
17: Let's just all take a breath.
21: Let's all take a breath because Myth Warhurst is joining us
17: Not
21: on the phone.
17: Myth. Myth.
21: Myth. Warhurst is joining us on the show. Also, Instagram makes its return, and we can't do anything till we do the Fast Five. It's Jonesy and Amanda driving you home for Jam Nation.
10: Jonesy and Amanda. Come on, now, what you
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0: 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It's Jonesy and Amanda driving you home.
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5: This is a marimba band, and they are covering which song?
0: Jody is in Panania.
5: Hello, Jody.
10: Hi there.
5: What's the answer?
10: The answer to the other question. Viva La Vida.
5: Yes,
10: yeah.
5: That's it. Question three is multiple choice. Which band?

0: holds the record for the most encores at a concert? A, The Cure, B, Bruce Springsteen and the E Street Band, or C, Pearl Jam?
1: Pearl Jam.
0: No.
2: You said that with a degree of authority, but no, Jodie. Wayne is with us in Liverpool.
0: Hello, Wayne.
3: Hello, how are you?
0: Maybe it was Lil Wayne. Hi, Wayne. Which band?
3: Lil Wayne.
0: Do they do encores? Do rappers do encores?
2: Well, Lil Wayne is just one guy.
0: Well, would he do an encore?
2: I think they do an encore.
0: Less. That's what I'd be calling him. Which band holds the record for the most encores at a concert? A, The Cure, or B, Bruce Springsteen?
3: The Cure.
0: Yeah,
2: I thought The Boss for sure.
0: The Cure returned to the stage 5 separate times during a single show. No, the 5 encores added 12 extra songs.
2: I'm just going to come out and say it. Encores, you've had your
0: day. You know, it's interesting. We might put it to the pub test because I think a lot of people would agree with you.
2: Do you like encores, Wayne?
3: I love them.
0: Do you? So you go to see a band and then at 10 to 12, when your parking's up and you've already paid the babysitter $1 million, they'll play the one song that you know.
3: One song?
0: Well, you know, they save their best one till last, don't they, usually, for an encore?
3: Mm-mm.
2: Wayne, I like our chats. They're really good. In DC Comics, what is the name of Superman's icy headquarters located in the Arctic?
3: In the Arctic? Oh,
0: Ryan was very quick on that buzzer.
2: Danny is in Ringwood.
0: Hi, Danny.
4: Hello.
0: In DC Comics, what's the name of Superman's icy headquarters located in the Arctic? I have no idea.
2: You know this.
0: No, I don't.
4: So that'd be the Fortress of Solitude.
2: It is.
0: Never heard of it.
2: Amanda's got a place called the Fortress of Arrogance.
0: Oh, that's lovely.
2: That was John Laws' place when he used to broadcast from his Fortress of Arrogance.
0: Oh, really? Was it an ice?
2: No, that's what he called it.
0: Oh, duh. I didn't think he broadcast from a cave of ice.
2: Alongside the iPhone 18, Apple's new lineup includes a foldable phone called what?
4: Oh, God.
0: It's nearly $3,500 worth. It's an ice cave.
2: Ben is in Katoomba.
0: Hello, Ben.
5: Hi, guys.
0: Hello. Alongside the iPhone 18, Apple's new lineup includes a foldable phone called what?
5: It's the iPhone Duo, which just came out today, I believe.
0: Yeah.
2: And it's got a foldable screen and everything.
0: For what purpose?
2: Don't know. Ben, do you know?
5: Oh, I think it's just to compete with Samsung. That's
0: all I thought. Oh, okay.
2: Samsung had their phone.
0: Wow, what a sentence.
2: Samsung had their foldable phone. But remember, we used to have a flippable phone.
0: Yeah.
2: In the old days.
0: Mm-hmm.
2: The Nokia, that was a flippy phone.
0: So we might go back to it.
2: And I had a Samsung flippy phone. So now we're going back. It seems to me like a lot of technical difficulty.
0: No, it doesn't flip up and down. It flips sideways. It's like a little book.
2: This is what Ryan was just demonstrating.
0: Like a prayer book.
2: Thank you, Ryan. Ben, congratulations, you. You've won the Jam Pack. Inside $250 Bevel's Jewelry gift voucher. Are you modelling the Bevel's Jewelry today, Amanda?
0: No, but I have been sent this. Can I give it a quick plug? No, I won't, because we're talking about Bevel's Jewelry.
2: Okay.
0: Good on you, Brendan.
2: Well, I just see a jewelry truck show up, and I presumed it's from the Bevel's people. Obviously, I'm wrong. $250 Bevel's Jewelry gift voucher. Don't miss Bevel's iconic diamond rust sale Saturday the 12th of September. It ends tomorrow.
0: And we've been very grateful for their support all week.
2: We love them. Bevel's Jewelry. We only use them.
0: In an ice cave.
2: Ben of Katoomba, anything you'd like to add?
5: Thank you very much.
0: You're welcome, Ben.
5: Oh, my wife will enjoy it.
0: Very nice.
2: But you can wear it too, Ben. If you want to do it, you can.
5: You never know.
0: Good on you, Ben.
2: That's how Mr. T started. Just one. And
0: Neck Minute.
2: Miff Warhurst is going to be joining us, and AA Chattery drops today a great episode about friendships. It's Jonesy and Amanda driving you home for Jam Nation.
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6: 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When it comes to the greatest music, we mean songs.

0: Jonesy and Amanda driving you home this Thursday, the 10th of September. Dak drops today. When I say Dak, I'm not talking about pants. I'm talking about Double A Chattery. This is the podcast that you do with your forensic psychologist friend, Anita McGregor.
1: And this episode is an interesting one. It's about the different types of friendship. And you know, in sometimes in marriages and relationships where you're disappointed because you find out that your partner can't be everything to you, and you know that.
0: Mm-hmm.
1: But we do the same in friendships as well. We want friends to be everything to us, but they can't be, and there are certain types of friends.
0: You have to have many friends.
1: Well, have a listen to this guy, and he sort of characterizes the six types of friends.
2: She has six types of friends that you can have. The good time friend who is there for the fun, going out. They'll show up to parties. Then you have your bury a body friend who you would call up in the middle of the night without fear of judgment. You have your activity friend who you do hobbies with. Maybe you go on hikes with them. You have your OG friend who you've known for a long time. They've been with you through many phases of your life. You may go months without talking, but you know they're there. Then you have your work or similar ambition friends who you share future goals with. The last one she talks about is the North Star friend who you look up to, they ground you, someone whose judgment and opinions you really value.
0: It's like that. There was that show, it was a big hit. What was it? Five Friends? They go, that lady's got all the different friends from her life,
1: right?
0: And she takes them away on a weekend.
1: And what happened?
0: I thought this would have been right in your wheelhouse.
1: What happened?
0: I wanted to watch it. I do want to watch it. It's an actual show, a drama.
1: Oh, okay.
0: Yeah, but all the friends from your life. I look at, like, if I got my school friends together and I've got my motorcycling friends.
1: Forget them. What friend am I in this group here?
0: Where
1: to you,
0: are,
1: which one am I?
0: You would be bury a body.
1: You're my bury a body.
0: Good time friend. You're my North Star friend.
1: Yeah.
0: Actually, you pretty much fit most of the criteria.
1: The activity friend.
0: Oh, no, you're not my activity friend. Well, you don't like my activities and I don't like your activities.
1: So I guess we're saying we're not our activity friends.
0: No, we wouldn't do activities together.
1: As I say to Anita with the bury a body friend, I said, I'd also, yes, you are my, Brendan, you're my bury a body friend.
0: Mm-hmm.
1: But if I was to be yours, and I said the same to Anita, I'll turn up, I'll bring a bag of lime, but I'm not going to dig a hole.
0: Okay.
1: I don't want to do any physical labour if you've killed anyone. Let it be known, okay?
0: Righto.
1: So I'll support you, I'll stay stumm, but I'm not digging anything.
0: You know, you're ruining any alibis right now by talking about this.
1: But why we're talking about this is people get into trouble because they expect one friend to do a number of those roles, and then you get disappointed if they don't.
0: You know, I've never really thought about that like that, but I think men and women are different.
1: I don't think men look for the same things in their friendships.
0: They just want a bloke to have a beer with.
1: Yeah, Duncan. Mel Robbins talks about the three things that make adult friendships work, because there is an idea that if you spend enough time with someone, you become a very good friend of theirs. We all hang out at work together, and some of us are very good friends. But those friendships are different because of these things. You need these three tenets for the strong adult friendship. Proximity, which we all get at work. Timing and energy. And proximity is, yes, we all turn up at the same time, we're all here. Timing is different. If you're having a baby, if you're going through a divorce, timing means you're all going through the same thing at the same time, which is why you make friends at university, which is why you make friends in a mum's group.
0: Or
1: that kind of thing.
0: When you're young parents.
1: When you're young parents, your other friends are doing the same thing. And energy is kind of the effort it takes to be together. If you both have the same energy to meet up and keep that friendship going. And so as an adult, when some of those friendships drop off, it's not because people don't like each other anymore. It's because without those three tenets, you don't have the same core nature of friendships. Interesting, isn't it? But there's also an etiquette question here that came up on a Reddit thing. If you meet a friend through someone else, what are the rules? What are the etiquette rules around it? And there are very strict etiquette rules. Anita spoke about meeting Elizabeth, who's a mutual friend of ours. She met Elizabeth when she was at a dinner with another friend. She and Elizabeth kind of just met and fell into great conversation, fell in love with each other intellectually. They really did. And they kind of ignored the person that had come along with them.
0: That's you.
1: No, this wasn't me. But Anita thought, how interesting that reading these rules of etiquette that say don't leave that person out, don't socialise behind their back, make sure they're included in everything, blah, blah, blah, initially. She said she wished she'd been better at that then. So there is an etiquette around forming a satellite friendship off to the side.
0: Yeah.
1: But guys don't think like this. Guys don't get their feelings hurt. Guys don't get upset. And this feels like schoolyard stuff. But when you look at all those shows,
0: they get upset if you start hanging out with their wife.
1: True. But when you look at Married at First Sight and all those housewife shows, women still behave like this. They still, you're my friend today and tomorrow you're not, etc. So women, even though your common sense says grow up, we still hold on to these grievances. It's interesting, isn't it?
0: Very interesting.
1: And are you sure you don't want me to bury that body? It's in the boot of my car. I said I'd get round to it, but you know I'm no good with a shovel. You know that.
0: You'd get lost and you'd end up burying yourself.
1: How did I get in here? I can dig a hole.
0: Check it out. Double H Chattery drops today wherever you get your podcast. 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
1: That's it.
0: Miff Warhurst is joining us next. It's Jonesy and Amanda driving you home for Jam Nation.
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0: Hello, it's Jonesy Demander driving you home this Thursday afternoon.
1: Miff Warhurst is one of Australia's most loved personalities. Who doesn't love Miff? She's known for her warmth, her wit, her honesty. And like many of us, she thought she was cruising through middle age until she wasn't. That's what happens. She felt herself go down from being bright and bubbly to feelings of overwhelm. And I think we can all relate to that. She's written a memoir called Middle Rage. To join us right now, here she is, Miff Warhurst.
0: Hello. Here she is.
2: Oh, hello. Hello, Jonesy and Amanda.
1: Hello.
0: Miff.
1: And that is such a common story. You think that life is one sort of single trajectory and it's never going to be that. You think you've sorted things out and then kabooya.
2: You sure do. And it's like a huge jolt when you hit midlife. And I don't know if you've experienced it, but it's like the hormones drop and everything just feels... It's almost as if we become a new person, and that's the bit that I find just quite exciting, to be honest. I don't know who I'm going to become.
1: But also, without generalising, I think we may be the first generation of women to have a third act, because I don't think our mums had the opportunity post-menopause, post-jobs, careers, children, to reinvent again. We're lucky to have this.
2: We are so lucky to have it, and absolutely no shade on previous generations as well. For a lot of women, they weren't allowed to speak about any of this stuff that we're going through. But because we're Gen X, you guys know that, you know, we can't help it. I can't pretend anymore. It's like I'm nude or something, you know. I just can't be bothered not telling the truth.
1: No. And also, it's too hard to remember who you told what to unless you're telling the truth.
2: That is true. It's too hard to have a web of lies, isn't it?
0: How do people get away with a web of lies these days?
1: Yeah.
0: You know, that TV show, The Traitors, I couldn't go in and I couldn't go on Survivor. I'd just blow it straight away. I'd say, look, I don't like you and I want to win this game.
1: Or you're being mean to me. I'm going to burst into tears.
0: I'm just getting out of here. I was watching.
2: It's so
0: I was watching Bluey, and I heard your voice, and I was sitting there, and I was just reading. You're in Bluey, but you play not one but two characters.
2: I do play two, and I can't remember the name of the other one. It's one of the mums, but it was a very brief cameo as one of the mums, I think. But I'm Aunt Trixie, so quite a regular character. I'm the mother of Muffin, who is in Bluey. She's the chaos agent. Right. And I feel like if I ever had children, I would have had a Muffin because she just turns up and causes chaos and drama everywhere she goes, and she's delightful. I love it.
1: So, were you a naughty girl when you were younger? I was such a goody two-shoes. How about you?
2: Oh, I was so naughty because I grew up with three brothers, right? And so I learnt from the best. I can give a very solid cork to the thigh if need be, that kind of gear. But my parents I lived in a small country town. My dad was the school principal and my mum taught there. So the only way to go about my business, i.e. doing the fun things, was to be incredibly secretive. So I was probably one of the naughtiest kids at school because I had to be, like, secretive and go behind their backs and not tell them anything. I got up to all sorts. Mm. I got up to all sorts and learnt how to do it without anyone noticing. So I had a good time.
0: So you flew under the radar, not necessarily making a web of lies, because it'd be no good for you now because you'd just dob yourself in.
2: Totally, totally. And again, I'm too tired for any kind of untruths or lies.
1: Look, I've robbed the local bank, the end.
0: You could never make...
2: I did it. I needed to pay my mortgage. That's right.
0: You'd be no good in organised crime. Or even disorganised crime.
1: Actually, Jonesy thinks I'd be terrible in witness protection because I'm so unobservant.
0: Amanda, if you wanted to abduct her, though, because she has ill observational powers, so you wouldn't even need a blindfold. You just put her in the front seat of the car. You could put a GPS in front of her and she'd still get lost.
1: I still wouldn't know. I couldn't describe where I was. I couldn't describe the height or weight of anyone around me. I'd be hopeless.
0: She'd just know where all the toilet stops were.
2: That's the thing. That's the other thing when you get to midlife. You need to know where all the toilet stops.
0: Yep.
2: And the other thing called a safety wee. I'd not come across it.
1: That's right.
2: And until now. And it's like, oh, dear, do I really have to think about that? Yes, I do.
1: My mother, every time I went anywhere with mum, she'd say, where's the toilet? And I go, and now I'm out with my children. I go, hang on, where's the toilet? I think, oh, terrible.
0: We're in the driveway, mum. We haven't left. Miff, it's always great to talk to you. The book Middle Rage is out now in all good bookstores. Miff Warhurst, thank you for joining us.
2: Oh, I love you too. Thank you so much for having me on.
0: It's Jonesy Demander driving you home for Jam Nation.
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13: Sunny today, we're heading for a top of 19. Mostly sunny tomorrow, heading for 18. And on Sunday, a possible shower developing with a top of 20.
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22: I've heard them describe him as a drunken idiot.
23: Stay in school and learn school.
24: Yeah, okay.
25: Out of the way,
24: Toby. Jonesy and Amanda, those are names that you would never forget.
26: It's showtime.
0: I'm a huge NFL fan.
1: No, you're not.
0: Well, I watched the series Ballers with The Rock, and he plays an NFL player's manager. And so I feel that I'm authority on the game.
1: It's a long game. When I was in New York with my sons a couple of years ago, we were very excited to go to a game.
0: Oh, who'd you watch?
1: It was the one that has Travis Kelce's brother.
0: The Philadelphia Eagles?
1: Yes. And they were playing a New York team.
0: The Jets or the Giants?
1: It was the Giants. And the stadium was outside and it was snowing.
0: Oh.
1: And I was so excited. Then after about 5 minutes, I thought, that's enough.
0: Yeah, it's hard
1: That's
0: to.
1: Enough. And even if it was great weather, it's a very long game.
0: Mm-hmm.
1: And unless you know what you're watching,
0: mm-hmm.
1: someone catches a ball, runs a little bit, and then everyone cheers, and then that's the end of that play.
0: I must admit my attention span
1: Really, you wouldn't be able to handle
0: it. It's good for a TV show or that movie On Any Given Sunday. Remember that? It was an Oliver Stone movie and Al Pacino was a coach in it. It was really good. Actually, I might watch that again.
1: If you're watching films or TV shows about the game,
0: yeah, but it's like
1: you
0: baseball.
1: Don't realize how long that game
0: is. You watch baseball
1: for.
0: And you go, well, bring out, the Natural. Remember The Natural?
1: Yeah.
0: Robert Redford.
1: But having said that, they sneer at cricket that goes for 5 or 6 days.
0: Yeah, but I sort of sneer at cricket as well. Mm. You know, I need things to be quick.
1: Anyway, it's going to be played in Melbourne.
0: Yeah.
1: It's going to be played at the MCG. Well,
0: the MCG is looking fantastic.
1: This is the biggest crowd to ever watch
0: an
1: NFL
0: totally
1: game.
0: It's totally sold out.
1: Yeah, that's 100,000
0: people. Do you know how much,
1: people.
0: I won't tell you right now, just have a guess how much a restricted ticket is.
1: What's restricted mean?
0: Well, it means you're going to have some, there's a pole in front of you. Not Mr. Grabowski.
1: Meaning there is a pole or there isn't?
0: Restricted to me indicates there's something in front of you.
1: Oh, okay. So a lesser seat.
0: A lesser seat.
1: $180.
0: Okay. We'll come back. I've picked. You haven't gone too high, thank
1: okay.
0: goodness.
1: All right.
0: That's coming up. We'll talk about that. It's Jonesy and Amanda driving you home for Jam Nation.
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0: It's Jonesy Demander driving you home this Thursday afternoon. Let us not be accused of being bandwagon jumpers, but we are the biggest bandwagon jumpers.
1: Well, you know, we bleed NFL. From the minute I heard those two teams were here, I've talked about
0: which
1: little
0: of the teams
1: else.
0: Again?
1: There's the one that's the 49ers and some Rams.
0: The LA Rams.
1: See, I knew.
0: You know the game.
1: We're all excited.
0: And
1: we ask them questions
0: town,
1: about what
0: we,
1: do you think about us? What do you think?
0: You want to live here? You want to buy real estate?
1: Yeah. Are you just so impressed by us? Remember how hurt we were when Travis Kelce, when he went back after his tour with Taylor Swift when she was here, he said he thought that Singapore was a more interesting place.
0: He said Singapore.
1: And we all turned on him.
0: Are you joking? Have you not listened to the teachings of Farnham? They'll cut your hair in Singapore.
1: Yeah, it's true.
0: Nick Bosser, he loves this place.
2: I think there's some nature.
0: I was watching that on the front bar last night and I thought,
1: But let's not mock them because people are idiots everywhere.
0: It's true.
1: The classic story, I think Wendy Harmer tells this when she was over at the Edinburgh Festival and she heard an American tourist going to Edinburgh Castle saying, well, it's great, but why did they build it so close to the railway station? You're going to find an idiot everywhere. Chances are we've been the idiots.
0: I remember as a kid, I was down the beach beach fishing with the old man and I caught a stingray. And it wasn't a big stingray, a little mini stingray. And these two Americans, New Yorkers, were walking along. And she said, what's that? And I said, it's a stingray. And she goes, hey, honey, get a picture. Wait till they see this back in the Big Apple. And it was like the piddliest stingray in the world. So I'm standing there with the stingray.
1: You're probably still up on their wall somewhere.
0: I could be. Little Jonesy up on
1: Little
0: the
1: Jonesy.
0: Little six-year-old Jonesy.
1: Well, let's talk about this. An idiot abroad. Or at home. And we've all done it. Yep. Either you've been the idiot, you've been somewhere, you've heard the idiot. Mm. An idiot abroad.
0: The tribal drum.
3: Pigeons here. Yeah, pigeons not worldwide.
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1: They're from Essex, those girls.
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0: It's Jonesy Demander driving you home for Jam Nation.
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0: Hello there, it's Jonesy Demander driving you home. We have gone NFL crazy. We bleed the red colours. Actually, we do bleed red.
1: Well, what colours are the colours?
0: Well, they're the 49ers. They're red.
1: Yeah, what about the other team?
0: The Rams are green and white and red. And then they just got here. So I'm sort of a Ram guy. I think I'm a Ram guy.
1: You're going to buy a jersey that says
0: I've already got one. Coincidentally, I got a Rams jersey many years ago, and I didn't even realise it was a Rams jersey. What are the chances?
1: Well, that's bandwagon.
0: Dig it out of the rag bag. But it's going to be a great game tomorrow morning at the MCG. 100,000 people.
1: It'll be unusual being at the MCG in the morning, an excuse for a lot of people to day drink. And why not?
0: I love an excuse to day drink. Mm-hmm. And someone that is certainly looking forward to hanging out here is Nick Bosa from the 49ers.
2: I think there's some nature.
0: See, he's nailed it. Because
1: there is nature.
0: A lot of nature.
1: That's right. But we can't poke or point fingers at them.
0: No.
1: Because we're all idiots abroad.
0: Yep.
1: Which is why the tribal drum is beating for this, an idiot abroad.
3: We've got pigeons here.
4: Yeah, pigeons not worldwide.
3: I thought pigeons were only in England.
0: They're like pit bull. I was in Germany recently and we'd come out of Dachau and it's a very sombering experience.
1: Yes, of course.
0: And we'd driven there in the car. So I've sort of come out of the place just within my thoughts. And they drive on the right-hand side of the road in Germany. And
1: what do we drive on?
0: We drive on the left-hand
1: Thank
0: side.
1: You.
0: Okay, so they're on the right-hand side of the road. I've come out of Dachau, and I'm usually good driving overseas as long as there's other traffic around because you do fall into the old habits. So I'm sitting at the intersection, and this bus comes along. He's wanting to turn right into my road. And I'm sitting there, I look at him, and I said, look at this joker. You get jokers like this back home. Come on, mate, it's not getting any greener. Come on, Fritz, hurry up, hurry up. And he's looking at me, and he's got his hands on the wheel looking at me. I'm going, mate, your light's green, and then all he does is point down, and I look down, and then I looked to my left, and I went, oh, I'm in the wrong lane.
1: Yeah, it's when you have to turn, that's the hardest bit. I'm in his lane. Yeah. Idiot abroad.
0: Mel has joined us.
1: Hello, Mel.
5: Hello, I love your show, guys.
0: Thank you, Mel.
1: Who was the idiot abroad?
5: Well, it was me and my mum. So I was around 11 or 12, and we were holidaying in Hawaii at the time. And we'd just gone and done the hotel buffet dinner thing. And I said to Mum, oh, Mum, there's chocolate mousse. Please, can I have some? She's like, yeah, eat your greens and blah, blah. So off I went to get the chocolate mousse. She said, get me some too. Why not? So we both got our spoons ready to tuck into the chocolate mousse. To the horror of our taste buds, it was not chocolate mousse. It's actually called poi.
0: Oh, poi.
5: Which is it's made of it's a taro starch paste.
1: Oh, so it's like a potato starch or something.
0: No, it's a brown paste.
5: But yeah, and it looks mashed up. It looks like chocolate mousse. If you look it up, it 100% looks like chocolate mousse.
1: Mm. Oh, yeah.
0: Right, Jim White Rye's got some up on the screen. You know, it does. It looks like a tapenade olive.
1: Yeah, like olive tapenade. Yeah, and probably that would be nice if that's what you're expecting. But if you're expecting ice cream, I probably went to Hong Kong with my parents when I was about 15. And we went to a big sort of chain restaurant and it was all confusing and food was arriving and there was, I realise now, a finger bowl and Mum drank it thinking it was the soup. It can happen.
0: It's like the Beverly Hillbillies. And we'll go swimming in the sea and pond. Thank you, Mel. It's Jonesy Demander driving you home for Jam Nation.
6: Tony Lockett, 1,360 goals.
7: Lockett goes. Yeah!
6: Franklin, 1,066 goals.
8: Franklin comes in from 40 metres. It's bending back. It's through.
6: Bill from Wenderee slots it every time. 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

0: Hello there. It's Jonesy Demanda driving you home this Thursday afternoon. NFL fever has swept the nation. We're into it. Someone who's beside themselves for being here is Nick Bosa from the 49ers.
1: I think there's some nature.
0: You know, Nick.
2: He's read up.
0: You want nature. You'll get nature around here. We got all kinds.
2: He's read the brochure. Yes, we do have nature.
0: We got a hot and cold nature.
2: But, we shouldn't be too critical of people who don't know much about Australia, because when we go overseas, we know nothing.
0: It's true.
2: Lots of people come here, don't know anything.
0: Tribal drama's beating for
2: an idiot abroad.
0: Could be me.
3: Got pigeons here.
4: Yeah, pigeons not worldwide.
3: Oh, I thought pigeons were only in England.
0: No. Colleen has joined us.
2: Hello, Colleen. Who was the idiot?
5: Hi. Well, my mum and I were the idiots. My mum more so about nature. When we moved here first time from the States, she was excited because she thought there was going to be opals on our lawn for the picking,
2: wow,
5: kangaroos jumping across the yard, and koalas in the trees.
2: Wow.
5: And I was about 11 years old, and my dad said we were moving to Australia. And I said, but I don't want to go because they don't speak English there.
2: No.
5: Because I had never heard of Australia, and I had only heard of Austria. And so I was very confused, wrong hemisphere and everything.
2: Yeah.
5: But love it here, and we'll stay forever.
0: Oh, good.
2: You have to dig a bit deeper than just to get the opals and just looking out on
0: the
2: lawn.
0: That time you say, as if you're going to see kangaroos running down the main drag and then a kangaroo ran across the harbour bridge, except for today.
2: When I was a kid and we moved from Brisbane to Sydney, I remember Dad saying, we're going for a drive across the Harbour Bridge. I remember being in my nightie and my little brunch coat, drove across. I thought, I was so disappointed because we didn't go over the top. Well, why do people, it's just a bridge, who cares?
0: What's the big deal?
2: What's the point? I thought it'd be like a big roller coaster.
0: Jess has joined us.
2: Hello, Jess.
6: Hello, good afternoon.
2: Hello.
6: I once went on a tour around America and I ended up in Las Vegas. And in Las Vegas, I got fairly intoxicated and I was having the best time ever. And I ended up outside the Eiffel Tower and all the people that I was with said, yeah, it's the real Eiffel Tower. It's the one that was gifted to us here in America. It's so great. And I was so drunk and I just burst into tears and I was so excited because I'd always wanted to like have a kiss underneath the Eiffel Tower. And I thought I'd really seen the Eiffel Tower and it was like the best night ever.
2: Wow. Yeah. Because it's not to scale. Let's face it, the one in Vegas is part of a nightclub arrangement. It's not to scale.
0: It's a lot. It's considerably smaller.
2: Yes.
0: But, you know, the French could have gifted that as well.
2: A little one to be getting, a little aperitif.
0: Did you get one under the Eiffel Tower, Jess?
6: Just a little peck, yes. It was very nice.
2: Well.
0: Okay.
2: Thank you, Jess. Jess is reliving those memories.
0: Craig has joined us.
2: Hello, Craig. Who was the idiot abroad?
7: Hello, that idiot would have been me.
2: Yeah.
7: So long story short, went on a cruise with my family. It was myself, mum, dad, my brother and my cousin. New Year's Eve cruise to the Pacific Islands, absolutely stunning. But I, on New Year's Eve night, met a suitor and didn't make my way back to my room. So I forgot to tell my brother that I wouldn't be back there. So I wake up the next morning to my name over the speaker system through the entire ship. I walk down to customer service. The first thing they say is, are you Craig? I say, yes. They say, turn around. I turn around. There's my parents' mums in tears with a printout of my transaction listing. There's a printout of CCTV. Oh. My dad's pacing the boat. My brother, everyone thought I went overboard essentially.
2: Oh.
7: So I was the idiot for not saying anything. And it was a very quiet day trip that day, that's for sure.
0: And did you run into the suitor again?
7: I did. You can't really escape anyone on the boat. So unfortunately saw them many times during the cruise itself and also after. Happened to run into them a few times after
2: of
7: the cruise.
2: Of course you did.
7: Nice little memory.
0: Thanks for the memories. There's nothing worse than the big PA announcement.
2: Coming up, we are going to put encores to the pub test.
0: Yes.
2: Are you sick of them? Do you like the theatre of them?
0: Yep. And our Friday Feel session. It's been secured. It's a lock. It's happening. And we'll announce who it is next. It's Jonesy Demanda driving you home for Jam Nation.
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17: 3BA weather.
18: Sunny today, we're heading for a top of 19. Mostly sunny tomorrow, heading for 18. And on Sunday, a possible shower developing with a top of 20.
16: Ballarat's 3BA.
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28: Jonesy and Amanda are here.
0: It's showtime. Lock it in, Eddie. Friday Field Sessions tomorrow. You know who's coming on tomorrow? But no, don't say right now, Miss School Your Guts.
2: Well, you asked me. I opened my mouth to answer.
0: It was kind of a rhetorical question.
2: Oh, okay.
0: The Friday Field Session, what a masterstroke.
2: It's been brilliant. The idea of this is that we have an artist or a band come in here into our very studio and perform on a Friday. It just makes everyone feel good. It's the right energy for
0: Friday.
2: We are
0: so privileged to have this. Here is just a handful of the acts we've had. Richard Clapton, we're both weeping.
31: Oh, where's time? These are the best years of our life.
0: James Rain.
32: And the boys lie.
0: Went reggae.
32: And then the boys lie.
0: I didn't even like reggae, but I like James Rain.
32: And then the boys lie. And then the boys.
0: How about the Hoota Gurus?
33: What's my sin? What's my sin?
0: Nailed it. Bachelor Girl.
34: So I walk under a bus.
0: This all happened here.
34: By a train. Keep falling.
0: We witnessed this.
34: Which is kind of the same.
0: Mossy, Troy Cassidaly.
1: I don't wanna see this town no more. Too many years made up my mind to go or stay right to my dying day.
0: Look, I'm prickling up.
1: I don't wanna see.
0: Then the Screaming Jets.
3: Won't someone please understand? Won't someone?
0: Anthony Kalia last week blew everyone away.
4: You won't, I'll give it to you.
2: So beautiful.
0: Only coming first to this little guy.
5: The fate of a man now.
0: Young Miles.
5: To what this species. One, two, three, hey. Easter Rosella.
2: We've had everyone in here.
0: Have we?
2: And guess who's coming in tomorrow? You say.
0: We've had everyone in this studio until...
6: No!

0: You know what I'd like to hear him do? When Will You Fall For Me?
1: No, so when I think Mark Seymour wrote that.
0: Oh, okay. You're doing all the DJ stuff.
1: Oh, that's the only words I've said this entire segment.
0: Well, this is
1: sorry,
0: my wheelhouse.
1: Everybody.
0: You do all the emotions and the feelings and all that stuff.
1: Wow.
0: There's no wow.
1: Have you got any more information?
0: There'll be wow tomorrow.
1: Have you got any more information?
0: No, this is called a hook.
1: Okay.
0: Tomorrow you listen and you'll hear it.
1: Do I need to be here?
0: I don't know, do you?
1: Okay, Kyle.
0: Oh, come on, friend.
1: Come on.
0: Come on.
1: Next.
0: Come
1: can
0: on.
1: I? Am I allowed to speak? You're good to me. People are splashing in so much for Cozzy Libs. I'm going to talk you through some of the most expensive three things I've just read about this morning where you go, people have too much money.
0: Instagram makes its return as well. JonesyDemanda.com.au. 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
3: Ballarat's 3BA. When it comes to the greatest music, we mean songs like this.

0: Hello, it's Jonesy and Amanda driving you home.
1: Let me ask you this question. You have a daughter.
0: Yes, I do.
1: Would you spend $600,000 to buy her a falcon?
0: What sort? Has it got registration?
1: It's got feathers.
0: It's a bird falcon, not a Ford falcon.
1: It's a bird falcon. This is a father in Abu Dhabi.
0: Yeah.
1: Who spent...
0: Oh, he's a rich Arab. He's got extra money.
1: But still...
0: That's glove box change to him.
1: It's a rare, pure white GYR falcon sold for Australian $600,000, making it this year's most expensive falcon sale.
0: They have pet falcons over there.
1: Yeah, and they have the big falcon sales. Excuse me, that's sweary, doesn't it? Okay. And apparently, if you fly at certain times, you can sit next to one.
0: Yeah, on the plane.
1: People book seats for their falcons.
0: That's how good they're doing. The falcons are sitting on the plane.
1: And it's getting a special meal, and you're stuck down the back.
0: Imagine there's an albatross flying next to the plane, looks in and sees the falcon. Going, hang on
1: a minute. What's lazy.
0: What's going on here?
1: It's like that time I was flying with a Beyond 2000 trip in South America, and I was brushing a fly off my meal. I thought, I'm on a plane. How did a fly get in here?
0: This would have been one of the less salubrious airlines.
1: Well, it must have got to get out and think, oh, my God, no wonder I'm exhausted. I've crossed continents. Well, so that's a lot to spend, I would think.
0: How much?
1: On something. $600,000.
0: Yep.
1: Its rare white feathers helped make the bird highly valuable. And he's there with his daughter, and she comes up and goes, thank you very much. What about this? This is what Australians are spending money on.
0: Mm-hmm.
1: The $800 Dyson toothbrush. It's an AI toothbrush with a camera in it.
0: Oh.
1: You know.
0: Why?
1: Well, this is what they're calling it, a complete oral care routine in one toothbrush. Isn't that what a toothbrush is? It's got a little camera in it that apparently, it's jet washes, liquid flossing, mouthwash, blah, blah, blah.
0: But it
1: gives you feedback on how you're cleaning your teeth.
0: It's like having your mum standing over your shoulder.
1: That's it. Or Mrs. Marsh.
0: it does get in.
1: I don't know. What are you going to have? Yeah. Like cameras in the toilet paper next to tell you how your health is.
0: We don't want that.
1: What about this? If you've got too much money, you might be interested in this. This is Hermes has released a set of three Band-Aids for $749. They look like they're kind of leather. They've got the Hermes label on them.
0: Yep.
1: Three Band-Aids for $749.
0: Can you reuse them?
1: I don't think
0: so. That's what
1: they
0: used to do in World War One.
1: Well, yeah, I think
0: when the diggers would take it on the turf.
1: I've got crutch rot. Give me the Hermes. No, I think this is just if you've had a scratch from a blood diamond, I think that's what happens. I don't know. I've got no further information because my Googling stopped there.
0: Possibly impossible for the best. Coming up, the pub test, encores. You and I have had a big discussion about encores at concerts. Maybe I'm jaded, but I got no time for it.
1: We'll put it to the pub test.
0: It's Jonesy and Amanda driving you home for Jam Nation.
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sweep you off of your feet? 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

0: to let you know you're one of my kind.
1: Hello there, it's Jonesy Demander driving you home this Thursday afternoon. Perfect day to get on down to the Jonesy Demander Arms for the pub test. For today, I'd like to put this to the pub test and see if it passes on cause. Do they pass?
2: The good old-fashioned pub test.
1: Thank you, Sam.
3: There's a New York Times opinion piece that says encores are corny and cringe and pointless. It's time we put an end to them. We shouldn't have to beg you for it, it says here. It's deeply contrived to pretend the band has played its final song to beg them to come back. We're all better than this. Mm-hmm. The band shouldn't have to debase itself with this pantomime, and the audience shouldn't have to debase itself with performative adulation.
1: It's like standing ovations when you go and see a theatre show. And
3: but that's nice because the theatre performers, I imagine, want it.
1: Yeah, but, you know, you see a theatre show and you're like, okay, well, you know, it was all right. Like Jeremiah Rye's show when he did Kingdom of Fools.
3: We stood up then.
1: Because everyone else was standing.
3: Only because my legs had pins and
1: needles. But can I commend you?
4: Yeah.
1: You didn't do the milk it. You know when you stand up at those theatre shows, everyone's clapping. And then you sit down.
4: Yeah, and they do multiple bows.
1: And then everyone comes out again.
4: Yeah.
1: I hate that.
3: Well, what do you think here, though? That's a standing ovation. This is an encore.
1: Mm.
3: Some of the comments interesting. It's an adult peekaboo.
1: It is.
3: This is an interesting one. I agree that the planned encore is lame. I think a legit encore to reward an enthusiastic crowd or to keep the night going a bit longer is awesome. Someone here said, this is interesting. I've played in bands for 20 years and always hated the encore ritual.
1: Oh, are they a big deal, that person? If you're in a band that, you know, you'd have to be a band of note.
3: I don't know. That's just in the comment
1: section.
3: I saw Oasis, one of the best shows I've ever seen.
1: Mm.
3: But some people I know left early. And the songs that were played as the encore, Don't Look Back in Anger, Champagne Supernova and Wonderwall.
1: Yep.
3: You would have missed maybe arguably their three biggest songs, and you know that they're coming at the end and the whole crowd just went bang.
1: Yeah.
3: But there is a theatre that they go off and you think, well, they haven't played that. They've got to come back on.
1: I saw Bruce Springsteen and I do like the encore because I know that I can get out of there before everyone else. So I grabbed my wife.
3: I grabbed my wife.
1: I said, we're out of it. She said, but he hasn't finished. I said, yeah.
3: He hasn't played Born to Run.
1: And so I said, he's not going to play it. As we're walking to my motorbike, you hear ding, ding, ding, ding. And she had this look. I went, you know.
3: Yeah, it's not for you, Brendan.
1: I've heard Bruce Springsteen do that song a few times.
3: But other people here are saying, no, an encore is usually the best part of a concert that's many miss by leaving early.
1: I don't know.
3: But is it weird that they, you know, it's an artifice. You know they're going to do it. They know they're going to do it.
1: Yep.
3: Do the bands,
1: it's performative.
3: Do the bands want to go off and change their shirts and take, you know, a swig of whiskey before they come back out? Is it for them?
1: Well, I saw Cher. She went and did an encore.
3: Had a swig of whiskey?
1: She went out the back and came out sitting on an elephant and then somehow appeared out of the elephant's bum. See, that was worth hanging around for.
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1: I don't know.
3: The whole audience needed one. 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
5: 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When it comes to the greatest music, we mean songs like this.

0: 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It's Jonesy and Amanda driving you home.
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0: Crazy man, 10 questions, 60 seconds on the clock. You can pass if you don't know an answer. We'll come back to that question if time permits. If you get all the questions right, $1,000.
3: You can make it $2,000. 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
0: Madeline, or Madeline, is with us.
3: Hi, Madeline.
4: Hello, guys. Oh, my gosh, I'm so excited I got through.
3: Oh, good.
4: I love your show.
3: Oh, thank you. Very nice of you.
0: Anything
3: thank
0: we
3: you.
0: Can do to make your listening experience better?
4: Oh, no. You're doing everything right.
0: Okay.
3: Thank you. We're happy to hear it.
0: Good.
3: All right. Well, let's see if we can give you money and praise you
0: as well. Yeah, imagine if we give you money as well.
3: 10 questions.
4: That would be wonderful.
3: Yeah, well, we have to get the questions right. I can't fake it any more than that. 10 questions, 60 seconds, Madeline. If you're not sure, say pass because we might be able to come back, okay?
4: Okay, thank you.
3: All right, good luck because here we go. Question number one, what does a chicken say?
4: Cluck, cluck.
3: Question two, what colour are blueberries?
4: Blue.
3: Question three,
4: purple.
3: Finish this. Incy Wincy Spider climbed the...
4: water spout.
3: Question four, I Knew It, I Knew You is the latest single by which artist?
4: Pass.
3: Question five, what gas makes balloons stay up?
4: Helium.
3: Question six, what sport do the Harlem Globetrotters play?
4: Basketball.
3: Question seven, foxtrot, hip-hop, salsa, types of what?
4: Dance.
3: Question eight, which city is often referred to as the city of love?
4: France.
3: Which?
4: Oh, Paris.
3: Sorry. Pooh, we have to take the first answer.
4: Yes, I know.
3: Oh, no.
0: Madeline.
3: You knew it too.
0: You did.
4: I was close. I was close.
3: I Knew
4: never
3: It,
4: mind.
3: I Knew You is the new song by Taylor Swift, which is for Toy Story.
4: Okay. I didn't know that either. So.
0: Madeline, you gave us some
4: never
0: nice
4: mind.
0: Feedback. We'll put it in the boss's pigeonhole.
3: We'll put in our suggestion
4: I mean it. I love you guys. I really do enjoy you. You're a lovely couple.
3: Oh,
4: work couple.
3: Nice. That's a very nice thing, and thank
0: a
3: you.
0: A work couple.
3: Better than a work throuple. Thank you.
0: Well, do you want things to get saucy?
3: No,
0: now?
3: Thank you.
0: Will we bring someone else in?
3: I don't want to see
0: you have Jim Rye watching us each day.
3: Look at the look on his face. He feels like a weirdo now. Coming up next, the pub test. Encores. What do you think? Are they cringe? Are they exciting? Do they pass the pub test?
0: It's Jonesy and Amanda driving you home for Jam Nation.
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0: Good afternoon to you. It's Jonesy and Amanda driving you home. When there's big issues to discuss, it's always a good thing to go down to the Jonesy and Amanda Arms for
1: the pub test.
2: Pub test.
1: Does it pass the pub test?
3: If something sounds unlikely, then it should fail the pub test.
2: Yeah, the pub test.
4: Doesn't pass the sniff test.
5: Stop it. It's not helpful.
0: Today.
6: Encores. We're putting encores to the pub test. I read a New York Times opinion piece that said encores are corny, cringe, and pointless. It's time we put them to the back. Send them out to pasture.
0: Yeah.
6: We are sick of them. They're embarrassing. They're performative. Well, it's embarrassing for the band. We sit there like performing seals, going, "Arr, come on, yeah. We adore you," and they go, "Okay, here we come. We'll play the one big song we haven't got around to."
0: Yeah.
6: It's all fake.
0: Yeah, you look at it, and I look now. Bands put the whole song list on the website.
6: Yeah, so you know what to stick around.
0: And you even know what's going to be in the encore.
6: So as someone said here, it's just adult peekaboo. Everyone knows when the venue has to shut down, so they'll just keep playing till then.
0: Adult
6: it's 11 peek-a-boo. O'clock, it's the end of it. How do you feel? Are they cringy? Are they dramatic? Do you love them? Encores, do they pass the pub test?
7: Oh, mate, most certainly do. That's the best part of the night, I reckon, the encores. People get up, you get up and dance and sing along, and it's just wild, you know. Don't worry about the traffic. You'll get home eventually. Might be 3 or 4 hours before you get out, but that's all right. You've got your money's worth.
8: No, not really. If you know they haven't played their best songs, you know that they're going to come up. But I went with my wife to see Go West on Friday, and they just said, "We're not going to do this encore thing. These are the last songs, and that's it." And they played all their best songs. They didn't go off stage and come back again. We didn't have to stand there clapping like crazy. So I think they're a thing of the past.
9: Yeah, they do. I think it's pretty fun. Good to have a little exciting bit of the show at the end and maybe listen to a song that everyone didn't get to hear but everyone likes.
7: Yeah, no, because you know you have to stay for the encore because you know that the best songs are going to come 90% of the time. As simple as that. But interesting fact, they say Elvis has left the building. That came across because he never did encore, and they had to come out on the stage and tell the audience, "Go home, Elvis has left the building."
0: Yeah.
6: Wah-wah-knee have left the building,
0: the knee
6: everyone.
0: Have left the building.
6: The knee has gone.
0: The knee has gone. You don't have to go home, but you can't stay here.
6: Mm-hmm.
10: Righto, you two. That's enough.
6: Well, that's just...
0: We have our encore show coming up.
6: That's us for the day.
0: Yes, we will be back again tomorrow.
6: Friday field session, Vicar and Linda Bull. I'm so excited.
0: That just happened. Instagram, if you would like to play, surely we've got to give it away. Friday's always a good day. 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
0: Ditto. Good day to you.
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22: 3BA weather.
23: Sunny today, we're heading for a top of 19. Mostly sunny tomorrow, heading for 18. And on Sunday, a possible shower developing with a top of 20.
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0: Tony Lockett, 1,360 goals.
1: Flagger goes. Yeah! There it is!
0: Buddy Franklin, 1,066 goals.
2: Franklin comes in from 40 metres. It's bending back. It's through!
0: Bill from Windery slots it every time. You know, unless you ask his mates. PT's most accurate kick is back for 2026, this time at Ballarat's iconic City Oval, with a unique category for men, women and the kids. If you pride yourself on being able to nail it, Franklin, 1,066 goals.
2: Franklin comes in.

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Remember when Madonna ruled the charts? Kylie was just starting out, and every Friday night had a killer soundtrack. It was the decade of big hair and even bigger hits from Bon Jovi to Duran Duran. Juices

0: So if you love the 80s as much as we do, then tease up the hair and crank up the volume and relive the decade that got it right. 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
9: Good morning, a great start on the roads for your Friday. There's no pranks or hold-ups. As we run into Melbourne, you're flying through on the Western Freeway through Warren Hoop to Berlin. Once you get to Ferris Road, there are delays to Hopkins Road. The Deer Park Bypass is slowing from Robinson's Road, but it's still looking good on the Ring Road. 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
10: G'day, it's Tom Parry with your local news first. The Victorian government's work-from-home legislation won't take effect this year after all. This follows a vote in state parliament's upper house yesterday, during which the Coalition and Crossbench teamed up to refer the proposal to a parliamentary committee. Ballarat's Out of the Shadows Walk for Suicide Awareness has been postponed. It was due to take place this weekend, but will now most likely occur in November. Organisers say inundation around certain points of Lake Wendouree and construction work in the gardens are behind their decision. And in sport, the Central Highlands Footy League's grand final is being played tomorrow. Daylesford and Dunstown will duke it out for the Senior Division Premiership at Mars Stadium. The sides last met in a qualifier 3 weeks ago, which saw the Towners earn victory by 35 points. That's the latest in your local news.
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11: Hi there, I'm Rob McLennan. Well, it's all hustle and bustle in Melbourne today, where the LA Rams and San Francisco go head-to-head at the MCG for the first ever regular NFL game on Aussie soil. Rams coach Sean McVay is confident they won't be worn down by their dash down under after landing just yesterday.
12: It's going to be an awesome atmosphere. You can just feel the excitement and the buzz in the air, and we're looking forward to 10:35 a.m.
11: And in the US, the New York skyline has lit up with nearly 3,000 drones recreating the silhouette of the Twin Towers. It comes as today marks 25 years since the 9/11 attack. 2,977 lights included in the tribute, one for every person killed. Back home, Labor's looking at new laws to stop migrants from using asylum claims or student visa appeals to extend their stay in Australia. It's hoping to win coalition support for the changes, although the opposition's indicated it wants tougher measures in place.
0: Metrol, better service, better advice, better building solutions.
11: Well, there's finals action in both major Aussie footy codes tonight. The Dockers are determined to make the most of their double chance in the do-or-die AFL final with the Cats at Optus. Frio humbled by the Hawks in week one, and coach Justin Longmuir's ready for a ferocious reply.
13: Don't panic. Yeah, don't panic too much. We spoke about it earlier. We've got to make sure that we just approach this week the same as what we would have done if it was round five and we lost.
11: While in Sydney, the Rabbitohs and Knights will kick off week one of NRL finals.
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17: Today looking awesome. Sunny with a chance of morning frost and a top of 19 degrees. Tomorrow looking just as good. Fog in the early morning, then a mostly sunny day with a top of 18. Sunday getting wet again. Showers developing with a top of 20 degrees. Then you're looking at a shower or two on Monday as well with a top of 17. Currently in Linton though, it's 2 degrees.
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0: 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If you want to be my lover. PT's overseas enjoying some poolside beers. But that doesn't mean we're not making big announcements at the moment.
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0: In the lead up to the AFL Grand Final, PT's most accurate kick is back for 2026. For the uninitiated, it is the now annual Ballarat competition that tests how deeply you love the game. So, if you're into footy, beyond watching it on the big screen every weekend, you need to get yourself registered. 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Click the link in the comments because that'll get you all registered there as well. There are hundreds of dollars of prizing up for grabs as well, including competitions for the men, competitions for the women and the children as well. On top of that, the big show will be broadcasted live from the event at City Oval all morning. 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
1: Now it's time for the big show's Name That Song.
0: Thanks to Ballarat Trailers and Toolbars. They are right behind you at 4 Carnham Road, Ballarat. This is your last crack at this for the week, actually. Rules are simple. We'll play you a second of a song that everybody should know. It is your job to tell us what it is if you want a chance at that $50 fueled voucher after 7:15 this morning. There is a very obvious theme this week, so I'll get you some extra brownie points if you can guess that on top of what this song is. This one is off a very famous album of the early noughties from a band that was deeply unserious with their music up to this record. And the real kicker for this is the name of the song. It's also our theme this week as well. If you reckon you know what it is, it's a tough one. Number is 5332-1023. Call now if you want to name that song.
1: 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Andy Penny from Headspace talks through the importance of Are You OK Day being every day. 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
7: Gee, some very good guesses already for knowing that song. Congratulations to Bill and Sebas, James and Redan, Amy and Delacombe, John and Delacombe, and a few other awesome humans who just called 5332 1023 and guessed that song and theme correctly. You're all on standby to win

0: end of the weekend on a chilly Ballarat morning. Cold chisel. The big show. Ballarat's own 102.33 BA. No PT at the moment. He's been doing some jet skiing over in Bali this week. My name's Josh Ollick, getting to fill in. I'll tell you what, though, as somebody who's a bit newer to Ballarat, I am really getting to know this beautiful city through Ballarat Today with Brett Mack, that awesome show we have weekday mornings from 10. Yesterday, we learned that the city is about to get 5 different transformational projects improving places like Unitown and Sovereign Hills Gold Vault. Brett caught up with their CEO, Michael Poulton, to find out exactly what is on their wish list about getting changed.
1: Do you love an election year?
2: Do you? It's always interesting. Always this one in particular. Anyone who predicts the outcome of this year's state election is either Nostradamus or a fool.
1: Now, the 5 projects, we're going to look at them in just a moment, and people are probably going to say, oh, they all sound a little familiar. And, Michael, that's because they are.
2: They are. They are. They're still important. Just because it misses funding in, 4 years ago or 2 years ago, whatever it is, doesn't mean the project's not important. And that's where we've really tried to hold a consistent line in here in Ballarat, that the leaders are saying these projects continue to be important. Government, we're still here. These are not thought bubbles. They're not, moment in time type thing. They are really instrumental in terms of transforming our regional economy.
0: Ooh, some great things coming to Ballarat soon. Get more information just like that every morning at 10 a.m. Ballarat Today with Brett Mack. Back today at 3 BA.
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8: Still a nice run on the roads this morning. There's no holdups or delays around town. You're flying through on the Western Freeway. Once you do hit Leakes Road, there are delays to Hopkins Road. The Deer Park Bypass is busy city-bound at Robinson's Road. Still nice and clear on the Ring Road. 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
9: G'day, it's Tom Parry with your local news first. A speeding teenage driver has seen his car impounded at Warren Heap. Police say they clocked the VW Golf travelling at 131 k's an hour in an 80 zone on Monday evening, with the vehicle towed away and impounded at a cost of $1,400. Bowlers at the Buninyong Bowls Club are enjoying a refreshed playing surface following a city council investment of more than $500,000. Their new synthetic all-weather surface reduces closures and maintenance impacts, allowing more members, visitors and groups to enjoy the facility. And Wednesday night saw the Ballarat Football Umpires Association hold its annual awards night. 16-year-old Cooper James received the prestigious Golden Whistle from AFL umpire Jacob Mollison, while the inaugural Irvin Pinder Family Award was won by the Burke family. That's the latest in your local news.
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10: Good morning, I'm Rob McLennan. Global interest rates are tipped to rise after more attacks on oil tankers and infrastructure in the Strait of Hormuz. The price of crude has surged to $1.07 overnight, sparking fears that high energy prices will drive the cost of living up and push world economies to the brink of recession. More than 100,000 people will cram into the MCG today for the first ever NFL match for points played on Aussie soil. The LA Rams are up against the San Francisco 49ers. Nick Jonas and his brothers headlining the halftime show.
11: We can't wait. Yeah. We just finished up soundcheck and rehearsal, and listen, this venue is
12: absolutely incredible.
10: A controversial push to slap a $5,000 cap on allied health services for veterans has ground to a halt. The opposition's joined forces with the Greens and Independents to bring it to a stop in the Senate. And October 10 is shaping up as Australia's busiest day of the year for weddings, almost 2,000 couples set to tie the knot.
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10: The Newcastle Knights say they're ready to step up in tonight's NRL knockout final clash with South.
13: We've got a big job to do. You know, they're their threats. You know, they're playing, I guess, good at the right end of the season.
10: That's coach Justin Holbrook. Geelong is taking an unchanged lineup into tonight's AFL semi-final clash with Fremantle in Perth. The Dockers bringing in Wagner and McPhee.
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0: Today is going to be a corker. Sunny all day with a top of 19 degrees. Tomorrow just as good, mostly sunny with a top of 18 degrees. Sunday though, the rains are back. Showers developing in the afternoon and evening with a top of 20. Monday, showers as well with a top of 17. Currently in Linton though, it's 3 degrees.
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0: The Big Show, Ballarat's own 102.3 3BA. Looking forward to a massive weekend of local football with the 3BA local footy call team heading to Marty Bush Reserve for the BFNL for the preliminary final between Sebastopol and North Ballarat. And there is no bloke in the business who knows more about this game than Roger LeGrand. How are you going this morning, mate?
1: Wonderful, thank you, Josh. And massive is an understatement for this weekend's game. So two local teams, Sebast North Ballarat at Marty Bush Reserve, which is just in amazing condition at the moment. What more could you want from a local footy fan?
0: Yeah, mate. Well, so what are people expecting? I know I will say there's been a couple of shellackings the last couple of weeks with some big points differences. So what's going to make this one super special?
1: Well, these teams finished equal on top on the ladder. So they both had 15 wins and 3 losses for the season. They played just 2 weeks ago in a qualifying final, and Sebast scraped home by 4 points. And when I say scraped home, they took a mark in the goal square with less than a minute to go and kicked the winner. So it's one of those tosses of the coin type games, Josh. It could go either way. They've played 2 times during the home and away season. Sebast won the first one at home. And then when they played again in round 11, North got up by 18 points. So this genuinely could go either way. I'm so excited as to what will happen come tomorrow afternoon.
0: And then the winner of this game gets to go up against Ballarat in the grand final, right?
1: Absolutely. And I tell you what, Josh, Ballarat are peaking at the right time. They have been in that top 3 or 4 all season, but their last 2 or 3 games have just been incredible. They're getting all their good players on the field at the right time, and their performance last week against Sebastopol was probably the best performance I've seen all season. So they are going to be very hard to beat, regardless of whether they're playing Sebastopol or North Ballarat.
0: Interesting. Well, mate, who's your tip for Sebastopol and North Ballarat?
1: I just think North might turn the tables on that qualifying final performance. And I say that based on Sebastopol's injuries. I expect their key forward Edwards to come back into the side. He missed last week with a quad injury. Ben Hart would still have a big question mark over him. He's dealing with a knee issue. And then Jack Buckley, we haven't seen for a number of weeks as well. And they're 3 key players for Sebastopol and have probably been amongst their best 5 or 6 all year. Having said that, Tony Lockyer, the Sebastopol coach, he is a master. He's a master technician, also a super player. I don't expect Sebast to go down lightly. And as I said, it genuinely is a toss of the coin. But I think on this occasion, the coin will land in North Ballarat's favour. I expect them to scrape home by under a goal.
0: Well, as long as they're both having an absolute bash, it's the only way they're going to put any fear of God into the Ballarat boys, I reckon, eh?
1: Absolutely. Hoping for a close one and, yeah, a couple of big weeks in 3BA footy to come and looking forward to the coverage tomorrow afternoon from 1 p.m.
0: Absolutely. Thanks to D2E Jim from Delico to Wenderee. You're never too far from a D2E. You can listen on air and online from 1 o'clock on Saturday at 3BA footy's home ground. Roger LeGrand, thank you so much for having a catch up, mate, and looking forward to hearing your call on Saturday.
1: Thanks, Josh.
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0: 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This is the Big Show, Ballarat's own 3BA, on a very special day because we are officially about to crack into our 17th week of The Secret Sound, which means that bad boy is worth $1,700. Imagine what you could be doing with all of that cash. The AFL Grand Finals around the corner. Maybe it's a new big screen TV. And to help you get it, we have had a few cracking clues already, like it is doing something with your hands and the answer is three words long. Have a think about what that could be when we play 3BA's Secret Sound at 8:10 this morning. But let's go local. Thanks to Sinclair Meats. On the air inside 15 minutes at 3BA.
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8: Still looking good for your Friday morning on the roads around town. There's no holdups or breakdowns. Your run into Melbourne is looking great coming out of town, getting onto the Western Freeway through Warren Heap to Balan. At Leakes Road, you will hit a bit of congestion through to Hopkins Road. The Deer Park Bypass is banked up at Robinson's Road and a slow run on the Ring Road as well. 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
9: G'day, it's Tom Parry with your local news first. 000 operators in Ballarat are raising concerns about a rise in nuisance calls. They've shared with The Courier examples of people misusing the emergency service line, such as a woman who called for an ambulance when her dog fell out of a bath. Federation University has ranked number one in Victoria for undergraduate teaching quality and student support, according to the latest National Student Survey, which also ranks the Institute first in regional Australia for skills development and second in the state for the quality of its undergraduate educational experience. And in sport, grand final weekend is upon us in the Central Highlands Netball League. A-grade's decider will see the two top-ranked teams do battle, those being minor premiers Hepburn and reigning champions Daylesford. Their match gets underway from 3 p.m. tomorrow at Mars Stadium. That's the latest in your local news.
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10: I'm Rob McLennan. More than 40 US military planes have been lost or damaged by Iranian attacks since the start of the war on Iran. 9 fighter jets and dozens of drones have been hit in the last week alone after Tehran launched attacks on an American base in Jordan. Meantime, attacks in the Strait of Hormuz have pushed crude prices to $1.07 overnight. Australians with a rare form of MND will soon have access to a new treatment for as little as $25 a script. For context, each current prescription for the drug Calcity costs almost $29,000. The youngest victim of the Bondi terror attack will be remembered through a new charity in her honour. The Matilda Foundation will celebrate the 10-year-old's kindness and empathy while supporting projects designed to carry her values into the future. And the global sporting spotlights on the MCG as LA and San Francisco go head-to-head in a blockbuster NFL showdown.
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10: Fremantle wants to make the most of its finals lifeline and get the Purple Army roaring. Tonight's sudden death clash with Geelong at Optus Stadium. Dockers coach Justin Longmuir admitting they struggled to give their fans much to cheer about in last week's loss to the Hawks.
11: We wanted to get the crowd involved, absolutely, but we've got to play the footy to get the crowd involved, and we just didn't do that often enough last week.
10: Meantime, South Sydney and Newcastle meet in tonight's do-or-die NRL final at Allianz Stadium.
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14: Today looking great. A sunny one with a top of 19 degrees. Before tomorrow we get a chance to fog in the early morning. Mostly Sunday and a top of 18. Then a bit more warm weather on Sunday with some showers developing at a top of 20. Monday you're looking at a shower or two in the evening with a top of 17 degrees. Currently in Canadian though it's 2.
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0: big show of Ballarat's own 102.33 BA. Hey, big news today. If you're free between 1 and 3, you can join Geordie and the 3BA street team for the grand opening of the new Ryan's IGA Redan and Liquor, located at 601 La Trobe Street in Redan. There's going to be opening specials on a heap of products, a free barbecue with sausages and kebabs, a spin wheel full of prizes and some free show bags, some products to sample in store, a guest appearance from Tim Bone, just a lot of fun as well. So don't miss out and say hi to the team in store. Let's
1: go! 3BA's Let's Go Local for Sinclair Meats, your local farmer, butcher and supplier. No one understands paddock to plate better than the team at Sinclair Meats.
0: An interesting story as a reminder why drugs are bad. Okay, there was a Ballarat drug dealer who's avoided jail after a dramatic midnight run-in with police that ended with him jumping from a moving car. That is desperate. Police say that they spotted this drug deal going on in the Midlands Golf Club car park just after midnight back in February. And when officers moved in, both cars allegedly took off at the same time. One of them being driven by a 29-year-old in James Spires, who was headed towards Wenderee before his luck ran out. His car started smoking because of mechanical problems. What an idiot. That's when police say Spires bailed out of the still-moving vehicle and ran towards the Minor Dome basketball complex, but he did not get far. Officers did arrest a drug deal going on in the Midlands Golf Club car park just after midnight back in February. And when officers moved in, both cars

0: with false number plates and counterfeit money on top of that. However, his lawyer argued his offending was linked to substance abuse problems and was pushed for rehabilitation rather than time behind bars. The magistrate said said it was highly likely the spies had been trafficking drugs despite a trafficking charge being withdrawn. But instead of sending him to jail, the magistrate handed down an 18-month community corrections order, including 200 hours of unpaid community work. He's also lost his license for 3 months, so clearly getting off light, hey? That's Let's Go Local.
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0: Hey, one last chance to get yourself into the running for Name That Song this week. There's a very clear theme. 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One more time.
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0: All right, we had about 30 correct calls this morning picking Name That Song. Most recently, Glenn and Greswick got that. Sam and Linton got that. Brett and Soldiers Hill also got that. Even Brett Mack wandered in before and said, hey, that's Holiday by Green Day, right? I mean, PT is on holiday, so yes, that is obviously right. Matt and Ballarat picked the holiday theme as well on Wednesday, so he's going to be the recipient of that awesome $50 APCO fuel voucher. So congratulations to you, mate. Thanks to Ballarat Trailers and Toolbars for all your towing and four-wheel drive needs, supplied and fitted. We'll be back at it. 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

0: 7:30 on the Big Show at 3BR. This is your final call to get someone you love registered for the celebration book this morning. Call 5332-1023. And not only can you spread some love across Ballarat, which is always nice going into the weekend, you could be sorting out that birthday present for that loved one for free with a $50 voucher for a night out at Artie Jack's, Ballarat celebration destination. Now, if you've already celebrated somebody this week, you've got to be listening just before 8 o'clock. That's when you'll see if you've won on the Big Show 102.33 BA. But latest local news with Tom Parry's up next.
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3: 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It's through!
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11: Smooth sailings on the roads as no delays or breaks around town. Looking good on the Western Freeway through Warren Heap to Balan. You heard a bit of traffic at Leakes Road through to Hopkins Road. The Deer Park Bypass is slowing and the same goes for the Ring Road. 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
12: G'day, it's Tom Parry with your local news first. Ballarat Council is forging ahead with a number of key infrastructure projects. This comes after its Planning Delegated Committee adopted a fresh planning scheme review earlier this week, which will help guide initiatives such as flood management and urban renewal opportunities. School holidays begin next week with a number of events planned in Beaufort to keep the kids entertained, including a crafternoon and hobby horse decorating workshop at the town's Community Resource Centre. More info can be found on the Pyrenees Shire website. And in sport, we now know who'll be umpiring our footy grand finals across the next two weekends. Adrian Tinetti, Shane Herbertson and Brad Sharkey will officiate tomorrow's Central Highlands game between Daylesford and Dunstown at Mars Stadium, while Chris Jones, Brent Irvin and Steve McConville are taking charge of the BFL decider on Saturday week. That's the latest in your local news.
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2: I'm Rob McLennan. The PM has marked 25 years since the September 11 attacks, declaring it a harrowing anniversary.
13: Everyone around Australia will remember that night in our time when we watched the unthinkable occur before our very eyes.
2: 10 Aussies were among the almost 3,000 people who died in that act of terror. Questions this morning around reports federal police chose not to take on a major investigation into alleged corruption in the building industry. Instead, state police were forced to carry out their own probes. The standoff over capping allied health care for veterans continues, with the Senate passing an amendment to legally block the DVA from enforcing the $5,000 limit. That's forcing the legislation back to the House of Reps on Monday. Donald Trump is predicting the war with Iran will end after America's midterm elections.
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2: A heartbreaking end to the Opals campaign at the FIBA World Cup. They've gone down to Spain in the quarterfinals, 89-66. In AFL, Frio's recalled Judd McVie, while Geelong goes into tonight's cutthroat semi-final clash unchanged. Fremantle coach Justin Longmuir's been studying the Cats' tactics.
14: We've got to just make sure that we're aware of those things and we just don't allow it to take us too far away from our footy.
2: And in NRL, South Sydney and Newcastle square off in their do-or-die finals clash tonight.
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16: Today is going to be spectacular. For the first time in ages, just a sunny day with a top of 19 degrees. Tomorrow, mostly sunny, top of 18 with a chance of fog in the morning. Unfortunately, Sunday the rains are back. High chance of showers in the afternoon and evening. A partly cloudy day with a top of 20 degrees. And then Monday, you're looking at a shower or two with a top of 17 as well. Currently in Daylesford, though, it's 3.
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0: 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Hello, it's Josh Olek filling in for PT, who is giving up the microphone in front of his face for the next week or so, and instead he's putting many, many Bintang beers in front of it while he's taking a big old holiday over in Bali. But the show must go on.
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0: Good morning, Jaden Forster. How are you going today, mate?
3: Very well, thank you, Josh. Good morning.
0: Hey, a good one today as well. Big week for Harry and Meg's and the Royals. The pair start their life back in the UK. There's been a legal smackdown by Charles and then a response from Harry and Meghan as well, right?
3: There has, yeah. And I mean, it's not entirely unpredictable. Basically, they're not happy, effectively. Who could have thought? Basically, yeah. They're not happy. But basically, their issue is with the fact that they say they weren't made aware of it beforehand, which, I mean, look, at the end of the day, they didn't need to be. It was a letter sent to the Lord Chamberlain. It was intended to come out publicly, of course. It was very much a power play by King Charles to Lord Chamberlain, basically to tell the world, you know, that these two, Harry and Meghan, are basically commoners. They're former employees who really won't ever be working for them ever again. So it's probably the best way for him to play it, particularly for Charles. And, you know, perhaps for the first time, maybe he's actually now in control of these two. We'll wait and see. But look, the fallout, it's been pretty big and pretty wide. There's lots of press coverage this week on the letter and also the response. And now Uganda has actually pulled out of Harry's pet project, the Invictus Games, which wow. I think... I know, it's a massive, massive step. I think it's a bit foolish and premature.
0: It seems pretty petty from every single person involved, right?
3: I mean, petty, Harry, Meghan and the Royals, I don't think they go together, do they? No, of course. But no, it's a bit of an odd move to make from Uganda's part. It's a bit foolish and premature. And look, you know, Harry and Meghan, at least through sources that, you know, run to their preferred outlets of choice, they're pretty much blaming the palace for that happening, which, I mean, that wasn't Charles' intention. But look, it's messy, it's ugly, it's negative. The only positive, we like to take a positive, their kids are now starting school, so hopefully they can get on track pretty soon.
0: From real royalty, though, to pop royalty, if this plays, it is not playing. Give me a sec. There we go. That's new music from the Spice Girls, right, Jaden?
3: Oh, it is indeed. Well, I guess new music with an asterisk next to it, Josh. Basically, it's a song that's been around for quite some time, and effectively it's been circulating for years with fans, but now it's getting an official release. So You Think About Me is the name of it. Basically, if you may have seen social Spice Girls, they've been teasing a big announcement yesterday. It happened last night. A re-release of their music. So it's a collection of all of their singles and B-sides. And three or four unreleased songs. So that is one of them. Mm. All of this are coming out on the 6th of November for those diehard Spice Girls fans.
0: What do you think about it though, mate?
3: Oh, I like it. I mean, I like that sound. It sort of reminds me of many of their other songs, of course. But no, I like that one. It has been around for some time, sort of circulating, like I say. But now they're giving it the official release to try and, you know, get it into the charts along with the other three that will be coming out in November.
0: Well, maybe the 3BA listeners do a bit of a review of it. Let us know whether or not you want us to chuck it on the air. We might get it into the mix. Jaden Forster, thank you so much for the Big Show Entertainment Report today, brother.
3: Pleasure. Thank you, Josh.
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0: energy from the Patti Smith group for your Friday morning. That's because the night, the big show of Ballarat's own 102.33BA. No PT this week. He's sending it up over in Bali, but we've got a birthday this week. It's time to celebrate it. To Artie Jack's, whatever you're celebrating, make it a night at Artie Jack's, Ballarat's celebration destination. And if you celebrate somebody you love from around Ballarat, you could actually be taking them out to Artie Jack's with a $50 voucher. You're getting a bit of a birthday celebration on us, and there's lots of ways to do so. 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You can email bigshow3ba.com.au. you can get on the 3BA Facebook page, send us a chat message there, or go to 3ba.com.au, go to the celebration book and fill out all your details there. It is Are You Okay Day first up, so incredibly important to be talking about mental health, particularly in this day and age when, you know, people aren't quite happy with how things are going around. So if you have an opportunity to see somebody you know who's looking down, just ask them, are you okay? Could be a great conversation starter that might end up saving their life. But top of that, it's also September 11th. 1869, the Weekly Times was first published in Melbourne, and then basically nothing of note happened up until 2001. The first thing that ever comes to everybody's mind whenever you think September 11, 9/11, the day the 3,000 people lost their lives in New York. I still remember flicking on the TV that morning and seeing that footage and being like, this isn't real, is it? Absolutely shocking. It almost brings a tear to my eye thinking about it now, actually. On this day, 1974 as well, Little House on the Prairie debuted on TV. As we move past that, though, some celebrity birthdays happening around the joints. So, 48th birthday to Ben Lee. One of those guys that maybe was making a little bit of an idiot of himself when he released that song, but has become a great mentor to a heap of music makers in the Australian industry since, and has really come around the other way. Happy birthday to Richard Ashcroft, the lead singer of The Verve. He turns 55 today. Harry Connick Jr. turns 59 as well. And happy birthday to Bruce Duhl, the flying doormat, turning 76 today. And a big reminder, anytime you celebrate somebody in the celebration book on the 3BA website at 3ba.com.au, or you give us a call on 5332 1023, you could be winning yourself a big old prize at the end of the week in the form of a $50 voucher to Arnie Jack's. And this week's celebration book winner is, congratulations to you, Barbara Howard, who celebrated her husband Brian in infamy. Happy 80th birthday to him from all your family and friends earlier in the week. Barbara, congratulations. Congratulations, mate. Keep an eye out on your phone. We'll get all the details on how far you can get that $50 Arnie Jack's voucher very soon. This is Ballarat's own 3BA.
1: 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Andy Penny from Headspace talks through the importance of Are You OK Day being every day. 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
8: A good run on the road this morning. There's no delays or collisions around town. As we run into Melbourne, you're flying through Warren Heap to Bulan on the Western Freeway. You hit a bit of traffic at Leakes Road through to Hopkins Road. Otherwise, the Deer Park Bypass is slowing at Robinson's Road and the Ring Road is banked up to the Westgate. 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
12: G'day, it's Tom Parry with your local news first. The Victorian government's efforts to make working from home a legal right appear to have hit a snag. A vote on the legislation was held in State Parliament's upper house yesterday, during which the Coalition and Crossbench teamed up to refer the proposal to a parliamentary committee. Ballarat's Out of the Shadows Walk for Suicide Awareness has been postponed. It was due to take place this weekend, but will now most likely happen in November. Organisers say inundation around certain points of Lake Wenderee and construction work in the gardens are behind their decision. And in sports, the grand final will be played in the Central Highlands Football League tomorrow. Daylesford and Dunstown will duke it out for the Senior Division Premiership. The sides last met in the qualifier 3 weeks ago, which saw the Towners earn victory by 35 points. That's the latest in your local news.
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13: Hi there, I'm Rob McLennan. Well, the Deputy PM says it's too early to discuss cutting the fuel excise again, despite oil prices soaring past $107 a barrel. That's the highest since May, but Richard Miles has told the ABC we'll have to wait and see.
14: There's been a lot of fluctuation in the oil price, and it's not a decision that you make on the basis of a day or two.
13: The New York skylines lit up with almost 3,000 drones recreating the silhouette of the Twin Towers. It comes as today marks 25 years since the 9/11 attack. 2,977 lights were included in the tribute, one for each person killed. Labor's looking at new laws to stop migrants from using asylum claims or student visa appeals to extend their stay in Australia. It's hoping to win coalition support for the changes, although the opposition's indicated it wants tougher measures in place. And there are hopes new laws around illegal tobacco will make it easier to prosecute stores that sell it.
1: Metrol. Better service, better advice, better building solutions.
13: Finals action in both major Aussie footy codes tonight. The Dockers determined to make the most of their double chance in the do-or-die AFL final with the Cats at Optus. Frio was humbled by the Hawks in week one, and coach Justin Longmuir is ready for a ferocious reply.
15: Don't panic. Yeah, don't panic too much. We spoke about it earlier. We've got to make sure that we just approach this week the same as what we would have done if it was round five and we lost.
13: And in Sydney, the Rabbitohs and Knights kick off week one of NRL finals.
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0: The sun has officially risen and it is already starting to get warmer. A fully sunny day with a top of 19 degrees today. Tomorrow looking like a mostly sunny one with a chance of fog in the early morning and a top of 18 degrees. Sunday you'll see some showers developing to a partly cloudy day with a top of 20 degrees. And then Monday a shower or two with a top of 17 degrees. Currently in Black Hill though it's 5.
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0: Hot Chili Peppers at Ballarat Zone 102.3 3BA. Less red hot this morning, though, more chilly as you see a bit of frost on the grass at Marty Bush Reserve. We'll be off there tomorrow for the preliminary final between North Ballarat and Sebastopol. Going to catch up with the Ballarat local footy call team in Roger LeGrand in about 10 to 15 minutes' time at 3BA. But first,
1: 3BA's secret sound.
0: Alrighty, it is your last chance of the week to have a guess at Ballarat's best kept secret. What is the secret sound? That answer could be making you $1,700 this morning. 13-year-old Max is at Mount Helen this morning. Mate, isn't that a tantalising amount?
2: Yeah, it is nice up there.
0: Mate, have you ever had that amount of money in your bank account before?
2: No, I haven't.
0: Well, let's hopefully make this the first time, mate. What is that secret sound?
2: Is it stepping on ice?
0: Stepping on ice. We did have crushing some ice the other day. Stepping on ice? Incorrect, unfortunately. Max, thanks for playing.
2: Yeah, thank you.
0: No worries. Hello, 3BA. Who do I have there?
3: Hi, it's Glenda.
0: Hey, Glenda. What suburb are you from, mate?
3: Beg your pardon?
0: What suburb are you from, Glenda?
3: Sebastopol.
0: Sebastopol. Glenda, it's a beautiful sunny day in Sebastopol today, hey?
3: Yeah, it is. It's still cold, but it'll warm up.
0: That's right. 19 degrees, mate. Well, let's brighten up your day, hopefully, mate. With $1,700, what is the secret sound?
3: Cleaning your teeth.
0: Cleaning your teeth?
3: Yeah.
0: Not correct. Sorry about that one, mate.
3: Never mind. I'll keep trying.
0: Absolutely. Keep trying. Thanks, Glenda. Hello, 3BA. Who do I have there?
4: You have Robin.
0: Hey, Robin, mate. Any idea of what this secret sound is?
4: Would it be crunching ice?
0: Crunching ice. Unfortunately, no. I just said 2 seconds ago that it was somebody had guessed that the other day, unfortunately, mate.
4: No worries.
0: Thanks for playing. Hello, 3BA. Who do I have there?
5: Hi, Josh. It's Fee.
0: Hey, Fee. Good, mate. How are you going this morning? Really keep trying. Thanks, Glenda. Hello, 3BA. Who do I have there?
6: You have

0: celery stalks.
1: Twisting celery stalks. We did have celery stalks the other day. Maybe you're on the right track. Maybe not today, unfortunately, mate. Thanks for trying.
0: Thank you.
1: No worries. Yeah, you have a great weekend, mate. 3BA, it's the secret sound. Who do I have there?
2: It's Karen.
1: Hello, Josh. Karen. How are you going this morning, mate?
2: I'm well, thanks. Josh, how are you?
1: I'm doing great, mate. Hopefully we're about to make you a whole heap richer. What would you do with $1,700, by the way?
2: I'm not too sure at the moment. I'm sure I'd find something to spend it on, though.
1: Absolutely, mate. Irresponsibly, hopefully, as well, hey?
2: Exactly.
1: What's the secret sound, mate?
2: I think you might be, or PT might have been, scrunching aluminium foil.
1: Scrunching aluminium foil. It does kind of sound like that, doesn't it?
2: It does, yeah.
1: Let's see.
3: Nothing for you.
1: Oh, that is unfortunate. Not today, mate, unfortunately.
2: Okay. Thanks, Josh.
1: Thanks for playing. Hello, 3BA. You are the last cab off the rank for the week. Who do I have there?
4: Jeff.
1: G'day, Jeff.
4: Going?
1: Good, brother. Do you have any idea what you spend the $1,700 on?
4: Oh, I wouldn't have a clue, to be honest.
1: One of those decisions you can make a little bit later, mate. Well, hopefully it goes into your bank account. What is the secret sound?
4: I reckon it's opening a freshly sealed bag of coffee or packet of coffee.
1: Well, PT did say the answer was three words, so...
5: There's no cash here. There's no cash.
1: But that's a good effort, mate. We appreciate it. And now the money gets to jackpot again. Thank you for playing.
4: Awesome. Thanks, mate.
1: No worries. So thanks to Kitchens You Build. 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

0: Ballarat's own 102.33 BA. Looking forward to a massive weekend of local football with the 3BA local footy call team heading to Marty Bush Reserve for the BFNL for the preliminary final between Sebastopol and North Ballarat. And there is no bloke in the business who knows more about this game than Roger Legrand. How are you going this morning, mate?
1: Wonderful, thank you, Josh. And massive is an understatement for this weekend's game. So, two local teams, Sebast North Ballarat at Marty Bush Reserve, which is just in amazing condition at the moment. What more could you want from a local footy fan?
0: Yeah, mate. Well, so what are people expecting? I know I will say there's been a couple of shellackings the last couple of weeks with some big points differences. So what's going to make this one so super special?
1: Well, these teams finished equal on top on the ladder. So they both had 15 wins and 3 losses for the season. They played just 2 weeks ago in a qualifying final, and Sebast scraped home by 4 points. And when I say scraped home, they took a mark in the goal square with less than a minute to go and kicked the winner. So it's one of those tosses of the coin type games, Josh. It could go either way. They've played 2 times during the home and away season. Sebast won the first one at home. And then when they played again in round 11, North got up by 18 points. So this generally could go either way. I'm so excited as to what will happen come tomorrow afternoon.
0: And then the winner of this game gets to go up against Ballarat in the grand final, right?
1: Absolutely. And I tell you what, Josh, Ballarat are peaking at the right time. They have been in that top 3 or 4 all season, but their last 2 or 3 games have just been incredible. They're getting all their good players on the field at the right time, and their performance last week against Sebastopol was probably the best performance I've seen all season. So they are going to be very hard to beat, regardless of whether they're playing Sebastopol or North Ballarat.
0: Interesting. Well, mate, who's your tip for Sebastopol and North Ballarat?
1: I just think North might turn the tables on that qualifying final performance. And I say that based on Sebastopol's injuries. I expect their key forward, Edwards, to come back into the side. He missed last week with a quad injury. Ben Hutt would still have a big question mark over him. He's dealing with a knee issue. And then Jack Buckley, we haven't seen for a number of weeks as well. And they're 3 key players for Sebastopol, and have probably been amongst their best 5 or 6 all year. Having said that, Tony Lockyer, the Sebastopol coach, he is a master. He's a master technician, also a super player. I don't expect Sebast to go down lightly. And as I said, it genuinely is a toss of the coin. But I think on this occasion, the coin will land in North Ballarat's favour. I expect them to scrape home by under a goal.
0: Well, as long as they're both having an absolute bash, it's the only way they're going to put any fear of God into the Ballarat boys, I reckon, eh?
1: Absolutely. Hoping for a close one and, yeah, a couple of big weeks in 3BA footy to come, and looking forward to the coverage tomorrow afternoon from 1 p.m.
0: Absolutely. Thanks to D2E Jim from Delacombe to Wenderee. You're never too far from a D2E. You can listen on air and online from 1 o'clock on Saturday at 3BA footy's home ground. Roger Legrand, thank you so much for having a catch up, mate, and looking forward to hearing your call on Saturday.
1: Thanks, Josh.
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0: Morning, it's Shane Plant from Barry Plant Real Estate with the property of the week this week. What's going on, mate?
6: Yes, Josh, thank you very much. This week, we're going to go small.
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9: Having a look around town for your Friday, there's no delays or crashes around. Otherwise, you'll run into Melbourne, a stunning run out of town onto the Western Freeway. Once you hit Leagues Road, there are delays to Hopkins Road. The Deer Park Bypass is banked up at Robinson's Road, and the Ring Road is slowing through to the Westgate. 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
10: G'day, it's Tom Parry with your local news first. A speeding teenage driver has seen his car impounded at Warren Heap. Police say they clocked the VW Golf travelling at 131 k's an hour in an 80 zone on Monday evening, with the vehicle towed away and impounded at a cost of $1,400. Bowlers at the Buninyong Bowls Club are enjoying a fresh playing surface following a city council investment of more than 500 grand. Their new synthetic all-weather surface reduces closures and maintenance impacts, allowing more members, visitors and groups to enjoy the facility. And Wednesday evening saw the Ballarat Football Umpires Association hold its annual awards night. 16-year-old Cooper James received the prestigious Golden Whistle from AFL umpire Jacob Mollison, while the inaugural Irvin Pinder Family Award was won by the Burke family. That's the latest in your local news.
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11: Hello, I'm Rob McLennan. Global interest rates are expected to rise after more attacks on oil tankers and infrastructure in the Strait of Hormuz. The price of crude has surged to $1.07 US, sparking fears higher energy prices will drive the cost of living up and push world economies to the brink of recession. A controversial push to slap a $5,000 cap on allied health services for veterans has ground to a halt. The opposition has joined forces with the Greens and Independents to block that move in the Senate. More than 100,000 people will cram into Melbourne's MCG today for the first ever NFL match for points played on Aussie soil. The LA Rams are up against the San Francisco 49ers. Nick Jonas and his brothers headlining the halftime show.
12: We can't wait. Yeah. We just finished up sound check and rehearsal and listen, this venue is
13: absolutely incredible.
11: And October 10 is shaping up as Australia's busiest day of the year when it comes to weddings. Nearly 2,000 couples set to tie the knot.
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11: The Newcastle Knights say they're ready to step up in tonight's NRL knockout final against South.
14: We've got a big job to do. You know, they're threats. You know, they're playing, I guess, good at the right end of the season.
11: That's coach Justin Holbrook. Geelong is taking an unchanged lineup into tonight's AFL semi-final clash with Frio in Perth. The Dockers bringing in Wagner and McVee. And the Opals have been eliminated from the Women's Basketball World Cup, losing to Spain by 23 points.
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16: Today looking gorgeous already. Sunny, a top of 19 degrees. Tomorrow, mostly sunny, more of the same, a top of 18. Then, unfortunately, the rains are back on Sunday. Showers developing, partly cloudy, a top of 20 degrees. And then Monday, shower at 2 and a top of 17. Currently in Eureka, though, it is 7.
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0: 14 minutes to 9. It is the big show. Ballarat's own 102.3 3BA. Brett Mack is in the studio. It's Friday morning, which can only mean one thing.
1: It's PT's Friday Funny.
0: Luckily, that thing has got some laughs in it because I'm not sure if I'm going to get a couple out of today.
2: Hey, don't worry, Josh. The bar here is very low.
0: That's good to know.
2: Okay,
0: because I don't like to think myself as a generally funny person. PT cracks some gags and, like, not all of them land.
2: Not all of them.
0: I feel like mine will land even less than this, but I have done my best Googling and found a pretty good joke for you. So please let me know what you think of this one.
2: Go for it.
0: A man's gone to the hospital. Oh, I've got to say, actually, this is thanks to our mates at Happy Horse Produce on Latrobe Street.
2: I know.
0: Find the Happy Horse out front. Happy Horse Produce, they're legends over there. But a man goes to the hospital to visit his mother-in-law, who is in serious condition.
2: Oh, no.
0: When he gets home, his wife asks,
3: How did it go? How is she doing?
2: Yeah.
0: He says, apparently she's doing great. She's going to get out of the hospital and live with us for decades. Amazing, says the wife, but I don't understand. Yesterday, the doctor said she only had a few days to live. The husband says, well, I don't know about yesterday, but today the doctor told me to prepare for the worst. So I got to laugh. I'll take that. Thanks to Happy Horse Produce. That's PT's Friday Funny. A big, important day on Ballarat today coming up at 10 o'clock this morning, mate. It's Are You Okay Day. Obviously, we need a couple of laughs. Maybe that'll start a conversation. But you've got some other tips and stuff as well?
2: Yeah, Andy Penny dropping by from Headspace today there, Josh, to talk Are You Okay Day, which should be every day, really. Yeah. Asking that really important but simple question. Could also ask the question today, is multiculturalism good for democracy? Now, Professor Frank Bongiorno thinks so, and in fact, he's coming to the Eureka Centre for a very special talk next week. We'll tell you about him and we'll meet him on the show. Another campaign has been launched to stop Craig McLaughlin working, can you believe?
0: Interesting.
2: Pete Ford with all the entertainment news today. Going to look at the new contact training rules in the AFL. It's footy chat with the coach, and we'll wrap the week with Nick Beale, all the big stories you've probably already forgotten about, including the 25th anniversary of 9/11 today, yeah. Josh. And rest in peace to Ballarat racing legend Paddy Payne Sr., who passed away this week, aged 90.
0: So many great pieces of Ballarat content there, and you can get it all in Ballarat today this morning from 10 a.m. with Brett Mack. Thank you, sir.
2: Good on you, Josh.
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12: 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I'll be there with the 3BA Street team in between 1 and 3 today, so I hope to see you at the new Ryan's IGA store in Redan at 601 La Trobe Street.
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0: Just a quick reminder, if you reckon you've got a bloody great kicking foot on you, wouldn't mind putting your money where your mouth is on that at City Oval in the next week and a half. 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PT's most accurate kick right now at the 3BA website, 3ba.com.au. That's about all the time we have for today. Your 9 o'clock more music mix is on the air next, but we do have to check in what's happening, what's on around Ballarat this weekend.
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4: And World Press Photo, don't forget, it is still here right up until next Sunday. So you've only got just over a week left to go and check it all out. There's some fantastic photography down there about everything that's been happening around the world. It is at the Ballarat Mining Exchange, open from 10 till 5 each day.
2: 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The Roy Orbison story. From his initial success in the 60s to the resurgence of his career in latter years, Roy Orbison's voice remained remarkable. His unique songs conveyed vulnerability, fun, love and loss. Starring Mark Shelley, whose brilliant portrayal of the character and extraordinary vocals of Roy brings audiences to their feet. The Roy Orbison Story.
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2: 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Freeway traffic.
12: A great Friday on the roads around town. There's no hold-ups or pranks. You'll run into Melbourne's looking great on the Western Freeway through Warren Heap to Ballarat. Once you get through to Lakes Road, it's busy to Hopkins Road. A slow run on the Deer Park Bypass and the same goes for the Ring Road. 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
13: G'day, it's Tom Parry with your local news first.
9: Triple Zero operators in Ballarat are expressing concern about a rise in nuisance calls. They've shared with The Courier examples of people misusing the emergency service, such as a woman who called for an ambulance when her dog fell out of a bath. Federation University has ranked number one in Victoria for undergraduate teaching quality and student support. That's according to the latest National Student Survey, which also ranks the institute second in the state for the quality of its undergraduate educational experience and first in regional Australia for skills development. And in sport, this weekend marks the Central Highlands Netball League's grand final day. A-grade's decider will see the two top-ranked teams do battle, those being minor premiers Hepburn and reigning champions Daylesford. Their match gets underway from 3pm tomorrow at Mars Stadium. That's the latest in your local news.
13: 3BA National News Now.
14: I'm Rob McLennan. Australians with a rare form of MND will soon have access to a new treatment for as little as $25 a script. For context, currently each prescription for the drug Qalsody costs nearly $29,000. The youngest victim of the Bondi terror attack will be remembered through a new charity in her honour. The Matilda Foundation will celebrate the 10-year-old's kindness and empathy while supporting projects designed to carry her values into the future. More than 40 US military planes have been lost or damaged by Iranian attacks since the start of the war on Iran. 9 fighter jets and dozens of drones have been hit in the last week alone after Tehran launched attacks on an American airbase in Jordan. Meantime, attacks in the Strait of Hormuz have pushed crude prices to $1.07 overnight. The global sporting spotlight is on the MCG this morning. LA and San Francisco going at it in a blockbuster NFL showdown.
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14: Frio wants to make the most of its finals lifeline and get the Purple Army roaring in tonight's sudden-death clash with Geelong at Optus Stadium. Dockers coach Justin Longmuir admitting they struggled to give their fans much to cheer about in last week's loss to the Hawks.
15: We want to get the crowd involved, absolutely, but we've got to play the footy to get the crowd involved, and we just didn't do that often enough last week.
14: Meantime, South Sydney and Newcastle will meet in tonight's do-or-die NRL final at Allianz Stadium.
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20: 3BA weather.
21: Sunny and beautiful all day today, a top of 19 degrees. Tomorrow looking just as good, maybe some fog in the early morning, but a mostly sunny day and a top of 18. Sunday the rains are coming back though. Showers developing in the afternoon and evening with a top of 20. And then Monday you're looking at a shower or two and a top of 17 degrees. Currently in Snake Valley though it's 9.
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1: G'day, it's Tom Parry with your local news first. Ballarat Council is forging ahead with a number of key infrastructure projects. This comes after its planning delegated committee adopted a new planning scheme review earlier this week, which will help guide initiatives such as urban renewal opportunities and flood management. School holidays begin next Friday with a number of events planned in Beaufort to keep the kids entertained, including a crafternoon and hobby horse decorating workshops at the town's Community Resource Centre. More information can be found on the Pyrenees Shire website. And in sport, we now know who will be umpiring our footy grand finals across the next two weekends. Adrian Tinetti, Shane Herbertson and Brad Sharkey will officiate tomorrow's Central Highlands match between Daylesford and Dunstown at Mars Stadium, while Chris Jones, Brent Irvin and Steve McConville are taking charge of the BFL decider on Saturday week. That's the latest in your local news.
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2: Hi there, I'm Alana Riley. Today marks 25 years since the September 11 terror attack in New York, with tributes flowing for the almost 3,000 people who lost their lives, including 10 Australians. Journalist Sandra Sully broke the story to Australia as she presented the late news live on air, saying it's hard to find the words to describe it.
3: While we knew two planes had gone in, another two were on their way. The Pentagon was next, and then Pennsylvania. Our own Prime Minister was in Washington, and then we had a hijacked plane go down in Pennsylvania, and we didn't know where it was going to stop.
2: In other news, new modelling suggests rent rise.